0: packed house, but San Antonio is ready for the NBA Finals.
1: Well, I'm going to take you back, if you don't mind. Let's just... I thought the Western Conference Finals was obviously amazing. I thought it was just great basketball. You're watching two just incredibly young teams that probably are going to be in the mix here for a handful of years. So it's going to be exciting to watch it and see what that rivalry grows into. What'd you take away? You know, as they go seven games, I could sit here and make some cases how the Thunder are going to be even more of a headache next year. I can make some cases of how the San Antonio Spurs, there's going to be some space between them and everybody else. Just what did you make of the Western Conference Finals before we start talking the NBA Finals?
0: You know, what I take away from that finals was how disappointing, and I, with all due respect, but how disappointing it was to see Chet Holmgren not show up in the Western Conference Finals Game 7. And I think a lot of guys in Oklahoma City, a lot of fans, are going to take that away as well because he just wasn't there for that Game 7. Now, looking at this game, it was going to be a great game from the start. We watched SGA just go off against the San Antonio Spurs. Sure. He had to carry that team. But I was honestly surprised, guys, that the team effort from the Thunder just wasn't there. And I don't know if you felt it, but this is what I felt. I just felt it. They just felt like they were going to get Game 7, and they didn't feel the pressure as much as San Antonio did. And San Antonio goes in there, punches them in the mouth again, and then they were able to survive in OKC and walk out with the Western Conference Finals Championship.
1: Yeah, I think for me, you know, my biggest takeaway, SGA just didn't have help. You know, I think watching San Antonio, Wemby had, what'd you guys have, seven guys scoring double figures, I want to say, in that Game 7. And the pressure, just every possession, the pressure wasn't on Wemby. Where I felt like watching SGA, it's everything was on him. And yes, Cason Wallace gave you some buckets in the fourth quarter, but they didn't have the performance. The Chet thing is what I walked away most with as well, at least in Game 7. I mean, Chet Holmgren took two shots. I think he made the first bucket for the Oklahoma City Thunder and only took one more shot after that and didn't take a shot in the second half. So I think there's a piece of me that thinks that, you know, listen, and I'm going to not make too many excuses for the Oklahoma City Thunder, but I think obviously not having a healthy Jalen Williams all playoffs, of course that's going to have an effect. But San Antonio rose to the occasion in Game 7, at least a lot of their role players did, and that was not the case for the Oklahoma City Thunder at all.
0: No, and you know, and I think for Oklahoma City, when we look at Game 6, when they tried to bring Jalen Williams back, it was too early. I think that, you know, losing him in Game 7, again, not to make excuses for OKC, but I felt like that was a huge part. But then, you know, you look at the way that they kind of finished off, you know, the defending champions, the Spurs did. And let's be honest, that was a mediocre night for Wemby. You know, that wasn't, sure, you know, right. I needed to go out there and get 40 minutes. This is what we've talked about all season in San Antonio. When you have your starting five getting double digits, you become a very dangerous team in the NBA because it's not one person. And that was a prime example to see the defending champion, Oklahoma City Thunder, have to have SGA go out there and score 30-plus and step up in the effort, because after the first quarter, SGA only had 6 points. But you have to say, and to be fair, it wasn't a reffing. There's no conspiracy theories out there, so everybody needs to quit doing that. But it was too little too late for OKC after the first quarter, and San Antonio hung on, and they figured them out. These two teams played 12 times this season. San Antonio goes 8-4 against the defending champions of the NBA, and that's why they're sitting here tomorrow waiting for tip-off in San Antonio for the NBA Finals.
1: Yeah, it's kind of fascinating to the way you just put it right there. The 8-4, that says a lot, right? Like this wasn't – now granted, listen, these are the seven games that matter the most, and we know how the series played out. How excited are you just for what you're about to see? I mean, how much – from your perspective, it's different because – your squad or your city, it's the San Antonio Spurs. But at the same token, I think for a lot of NBA fans out there, I know what I'm most excited about. I'm most excited about seeing Victor Wembanyama in an NBA Finals. And I think a lot of people are rooting for the 22-year-old, and he's such a unique player. And I could sit here and list all the reasons why I'm excited. But I'm also looking at the other side, and what are the more popular franchises in all of sports is the New York Knicks, and it's not because of winning. They're just, they're in the New York market. They got a huge fan base, and they haven't won a championship since the early 70s. You got the Madison Square Garden. You got that brand. Like, just how exciting is it if you try to take that Spurs off, that Spurs hat off for a second, and just kind of see what you're about to witness here over a potential seven-game set?
0: I mean, when I'm looking at it, you're right. I mean, the New York Knicks are the New York Knicks. It's not because they win multiple championships. It's because it's the New York Knicks. You know, and for them to go a 27-year drought to be in the NBA Finals, and then guess what? Now they have to go back into the NBA Finals and face, well, the San Antonio Spurs again. You know, so when you look at that, and it's small market versus big market, you know, and when I try to take the silver and black off, you kind of look at this New York Knicks team. This isn't the 99 Knicks team that showed up in the NBA Finals that was an 8 seed against a very hot Spurs team. Because I kind of find it funny, and I don't know if you've known this or not, but the Spurs in 99 entered in the finals on a 10-game winning streak. Well, the Knicks are doing the same thing right now. So the roles are reversed here, and it'll be interesting to see another star matchup, because we just got done with SGA. Now we have to face Brunson. Now we have to face Cat, you know, and everything else like that. It's another big man matchup. And let's be honest, Wimby had a break because of Chet Holmgren didn't really show up in the Western Conference Finals. You know that New York's coming, and it's a hot team. It's not one of those, okay, we made it through OKC, now it's just going to be an easy path. This is going to be a 6-7 game series, and it's going to be a great series to watch. And that's what I'm looking forward to.
1: What are your, and obviously just a reminder here, host of Spurs Countdown and post-up, Dylan Emery, joining us here on San Diego Sports 760. What is, like, I'm looking at this series, and for me, I think there's a lot of people that say, oh, well, you know, if it's whoever comes out of the West is going to win a championship. I think the way you talked about the Knicks, clearly there's a lot of respect towards the Eastern Conference, or at least their specific team. I got a tough time kind of gauging the Knicks, and frankly, I think the Spurs as well. And it's going to take a couple of games for us to really kind of know what the series is going to be about. But I look at New York and I say, all right, they've won 10 games in a row. They've been blowing out teams. They swept Philly. Right. They swept the Cleveland Cavaliers. They were down 2-1 against Atlanta and won the next three. Or is that 11 in a row? I think they got 11 in a row. So with that in mind,
0: yeah, 11 in a row.
1: Yeah, with that in mind, I pause and I'm like, yeah, but who did they really play in the Eastern Conference?
0: Yeah.
1: It doesn't matter how you get there, but they're in the finals. How much of a threat do you think the Knicks are? I mean, how much is the conversation in San Antonio? Is there a little bit of, well, you beat the Thunder, you beat the defending champs, the path now should be easier, or is it not?
0: It's not easier, because when we look at New York and we actually have to count that cup final game, they own the season series 2-1. And if you remember the last time that the Spurs faced the Knicks, it was in Madison Square Garden at noon. And we, I'm going to say that we want to forget that game down here, because it was a 20-plus point blowout. And the Knicks just up and down the floor just outran us. They're a fast team. You know, you're going to see potential matchups to where I don't know if De'Aaron Fox can go one-on-one with Brunson. I think that you're going to have to look at the rookie Dylan Harper to come in and try to provide that speed. We're going to see Carter Bryant, who, again, he's everybody's favorite child down here in San Antonio. I can tell you that much. But you're going to see this guy come in, and we're going to try to put speed on speed. And the Knicks are a team that we talk about down here. We all get together and we're like, this isn't just layover and we've got the finals. You know, you have to take the Knicks seriously, because if you don't and you come out tomorrow night, you're facing an 0-1 deficit and you just lost home court advantage again. And it will be tough up in Madison Square Garden, because if you remember those fans, they were chanting, "We want Wimby," after their 20-plus point comeback against the Cleveland Cavaliers. So the New York Knicks are hungry, and we have to be on all four toes or five toes or however you want to put it, and be ready for these New York Knicks, because that is the one team in the East that I have kept my eye on. Because Boston, I give them credit for what they did, but we saw what happened in the playoffs. It was too much for Tatum. He wasn't just quite there yet. And then you can say that the Knicks didn't play anybody, because honestly, they didn't, because for them to have a 10-game winning streak like that, But let's be honest, too. Cleveland had a 20-point lead on them in Madison Square Garden.
1: Sure.
0: And the Knicks were able to come back from that in the fourth quarter alone. And that tells you a lot about this team, and they're not going to quit. An advantage to the Knicks because of Jeremy Sochan. I know he hasn't seen 1 minute of play in this NBA playoffs, but he knows this Spurs system well. And Mike Brown has been talking to him, and he knows how to get these Knicks ready to face his former team that he was drafted by in the top 10 just a couple years ago.
1: Host of the Spurs Countdown and Post Up, Dylan Emery, joining us here on San Diego Sports 760. Dylan, what should we be expecting from Victor Wembanyama? I mean, I know he's going to be the talk, and he's the conversation for everybody, but I think let's just kind of we'll key in on just him specifically. What should we be expecting from Victor Wembanyama in his first finals appearance?
0: I would think that you would see a complete dominance from him. A lot of people are giving him some grief a little bit about his emotion after beating OKC in 7 games. That's from the FIBA days, from Chet Holmgren and everything else like that. But when listening to him at the podium, one of the key things that he said was, "I can't wait to talk to Pop." Not that he doesn't have respect for Mitch Johnson, but I can tell you this, guys. Pop was at the airport the next morning, and he was one of the first cars out of there. But you saw from a distance that Pop was sitting there talking to Wimby one-on-one. Wimby knows that this city wants a championship. And when you heard Wimby say, "I'm getting addicted to this," that's pretty scary. What do I expect from him? This is his finals MVP to win. And it'll be nice to see the number one draft pick for the first time since 2005, which was Tim Duncan, to win a finals MVP and an NBA championship here for the city of San Antonio.
1: Dylan, final one I got for you, brother, and appreciate the time and your insight. Most important player for the San Antonio Spurs outside of Wemby?
0: Oh, that's a good question. I was actually
1: because you guys have a lot of options. I mean, that's the amazing thing. I think that's what I think makes San Antonio most interesting.
0: Yeah, and if I get a free pass here to give two players there, I'm going to say number one is going to be Steph Castle. He's got to control his emotions out there. He's one of our starters. But also look out for Luke Kornet to have an awesome series against the New York Knicks, because when you look at his days with Boston, he knows the New York system. He knows what they have. And I also see him to bounce back here and be that bench player that we need to come off the bench to give Wimby that rest, because Wimby did go into the 35-plus minutes here in the Western Conference Finals. But give me Luke Kornet to be that standout player here in the NBA Finals.
1: All right, I'm going to focus on your backcourt. I think De'Aaron Fox, with his experience, has got to be key for the San Antonio Spurs. But I keep saying that, and I don't think it's been working so far. But he was solid in Game 7.
0: Yes.
1: Go ahead, Dylan.
0: One more thing, though. Can we be honest here? The real loser out of the NBA Finals, can we say it? Because I know you guys are out in California. I'm going to say it. Is the Sacramento Kings. How about this? They fire Mike Brown. He's now in the NBA Finals. Jesus. We get De'Aaron Fox out of the deal. He's in the NBA Finals.
1: Unbelievable.
0: Sacramento, what are you doing? Well, what are you doing?
1: Yeah, Dylan, you could have that. You could say that any year with any player that's gone through that Sacramento Kings system. I appreciate the time. Good luck this upcoming finals, and really appreciate the preview.
0: Yes, sir. Anytime, guys. Appreciate you.
1: All right, that's Dylan Emery right there. Okay, great stuff from him. All right, we got to go to commercial break here. I kind of went a little long here. Great stuff there. We come back. Got that Jeff Passan sound that I want to play. Stay right here. 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
1: 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Brent, are you big soccer fan at all? No? Nothing? Man, I didn't even finish my question. Your head was already churning. And it was very aggressively churning. Like, I didn't even get an opportunity to... Let me finish my sentence. You know, it's funny with the World Cup. And I'm looking forward to it. But it is one of those tournaments where when it's going on, I'm in. I just always kind of find it funny. And this is going to happen again. And this happens every single year. All of a sudden, I'm going to get some texts from some friends and cousins. And they're going to be like, can you believe this? And USA that, and USA that. And I'm like, listen, you don't even know 80% of what you're talking about doesn't make any sense. And can we stop pretending like we're keeping up with USA World Cup soccer for all 4 years? Like, it's not happening. And I wish it was more of the case. I mean, I think the World Cup is so much fun. And obviously getting into that tournament is kind of crazy. Going back to last World Cup, why I was so invested into Argentina and France. I mean, you would have thought I grew up in Buenos Aires, And that's it. Well, my entire family is there, but obviously World Cup going to be starting here pretty soon. You get a break from San Diego FC is going to be on a break along with the rest of the MLS. I talked a little bit about the NWSL.

0: Avad, that already all the attention has gone towards these negotiations. And everybody's trying to play the public relations game, and the Players Association is going to say, how dare you mention salary cap? And the owners are going to say, we're going to try to, you know, obviously do what all these other sports are doing. Here's why I'm getting a little bit optimistic about my own personal view on where we're sitting at in regards to these labor negotiations, which there's obviously a long way to go and about 5 months before this thing expires. And we'll see how it affects the 2027 season. My view is very simple. And I every time I have the conversation with John Schaefer, I'm looking for one thing. I want one thing. I want to be able, before a season starts, I just want to look out and say, hey, is there an equal playing field? Like, are we walking out here? And does every franchise have a legitimate chance of competing? And you know what? Reward the franchises that are ran well, and franchises that aren't ran well. We just had, you know, somebody in there taking a shot at the Sacramento Kings. The Sacramento Kings is a perfect example of a really poor run organization. We got that in baseball. We got that in the NFL. It happens. But what I don't want to see is, well, I just got more money than you. Or what I don't want to see, and we've obviously seen this in the Dodger case, not only are they ran very, very well, they are, give them credit there, give credit where credit's due, but they also got a lot more money than everybody else, or at least, you know, 95% of the other teams out there. Now, you could also have all the money in the world in the New York Mets and still have your organization ran poorly. I just want to see, and I've had this take before, I just want to see an equal playing field. Let me play this here real quick. This is Jeff Passan on with Pat McAfee. And listen to it, because I think there's something he says that's so important at the end is why I'm getting more encouraged about the situation.
1: This is going to be a story that continues and hopefully, as you said, continues on a positive trajectory. But the reality is Major League Baseball and the MLBPA right now could not be farther apart. And it's not just in terms of money that they couldn't be farther apart. It's the philosophy. It's the fact that Major League Baseball wants to completely upend and change the system that has governed the sport since the first collective bargaining agreement between the sides, and the players want to look at it right now and say status quo is working for the game. The game is in a great place. Why would we change things up right now? So it's almost like they're speaking different languages at this point. And here's the thing, the language of MLB at this point, which is put a salary cap in place, is very appealing to a majority of fans out there. And that's what the Players Association is fighting against. It's against the narrative that salary caps are necessary to have competitive balance in baseball.
0: All right, that to me is the most important part of what Jeff Passan said. We're going to go to commercial break. I want to talk about this when we come back. When he said, this is what the players' union is fighting against. They're fighting against the narrative that the fans no longer believe the game of baseball is on an equal playing field. Let's talk about that when we come back. This is San Diego Sports 760. 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Schaefer and Sliwa, I'm Alan Sliwa on San Diego Sports 760.
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6: 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Padres in Philadelphia right now taking on the Phillies. We are in the bottom of the sixth inning, and we are all tied up at 2. Phillies got runners on the corners. In NFL news, we had a couple contract extensions today. The Falcons and wide receiver Drake London agreed to a 4-year, $140 million extension. And the Steelers and linebacker Nick Herbig agreed to a 4-year, $100 million extension. Tomorrow we got game 1 of the NBA Finals in San Antonio. They're going to tip off a little bit after 5:30 tomorrow night. 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

0: I appreciate you guys being a part of the show. Schaefer and Sliwa Show, you could tune in, of course, Monday through Friday from 3 to 6 p.m. We're always live on the iHeartRadio app. Appreciate everybody here on YouTube. John Schaefer out for the week, so I will be doing the show solo, and he'll come back next week. And if they keep losing games, I'm going to have to get his ass back here a little bit earlier. I was talking about, or we just played a clip here of Jeff Passan. I'm not going to replay it, but I'm going to give everyone just a quick idea of what he said. Jeff Passan was on with Pat McAfee, and there was a piece of what Jeff Passan said towards the end of that conversation where he just specified that right now the players' union is, they got a battle on their hands, and the battle that they have is not just the owners. But the battle they also have on their hand is public relations. There's a PR battle that the players are trying to fight on top of making sure that there isn't a salary cap and everything else. I'm going to take my opinion out of this. I'm just going to kind of try to give you a little bit of the perception over this last week that we've been talking about this. We had Jesse Rogers on last week, which I'll go back to. I thought he said, honestly, some of the most common sense things that I've heard in this whole argument about where baseball should be going. And I don't hear that enough. And frankly, one of the people that I've been critical about in the past is Jeff Passan. This is the first time I've ever heard, and maybe he said it before, but I just haven't paid that much attention to it, or I'm not watching all these clips. Brent, it's one of the first times that I've heard Jeff Passan kind of throw a little bit of like, yeah, here's the perception. People don't think the sport right now is in a good position, and they don't feel like their cities and their teams have an equal chance to compete against some of these other markets. Maybe I'm just talking about the Dodgers. Maybe that's honestly the only team that I should be talking about. And for the first time, I felt like there was kind of a crack in the armor there where he said, right now, fan bases don't like the current system, and they want to see change to it. And listen, I'm not trying to sit here and tell you that the owners, all they care about is winning and they just want equal competition. Of course, the owners want a salary cap. I'm sure part of the reason is they feel like there'll be equal competition. The other part of the reason is they're probably going to, it's just going to be more profitable for their own business. So I'm not trying to make it sound like these guys are saints or anything. But I'm telling you, listening to that Passan towards the end of him saying, like, this is the biggest thing they're going to be battling against is the fan perception. That's kind of the first time where I'm like, hey, maybe you are actually going to get changes that the players union, as strong as they've been in the past, there might be some cracks this time around.
1: I kind of feel like Passan's talking out of both sides of his mouth, though, because...
0: But I feel like he's typically on the player side. I don't feel like he's typically anywhere leans towards the owner side.
1: He's typically on the Dodgers side.
0: I believe it. And that's a reason why there's a lot of times where I'm like, why is this guy protecting everything that's based off of that?
1: That's why I said that it feels like he's talking out of both sides of his mouth, just for the fact that, you know, he's sitting there now talking about, oh, you know, we really need this for competitive balance. But yet last year you were telling us how the Dodgers deferring all that money was great for baseball.
0: Could I say this? The only thing, Brent, I don't think that's his opinion, what he said today. I think he's laying out, this is the perception right now around baseball. The perception is, yeah, this ain't a fair fight. And I think if you asked his opinion, I think his opinion would say, no salary cap. And by the way, he's probably not the only one that says no salary cap. But I think his opinion would be different than I think the message he was trying to convey.
1: Yeah, it's just, he always has defended, you know, the Dodgers deferring the money and everything else.
0: The spending,
1: and that wasn't popular with, you know, outside of Dodger fans either, but he didn't, you know, he never brought that up.
0: I agree with you.
1: It's good for baseball, and, you know, oh, God, the Dodgers, if they would get Tarik Skubal, that would be great. You know, for him, the Dodgers could have, you know, they practically do now, but they could have a literal team 1-9, including the pitching staff, of all-stars. And he would think it's the best thing that ever happened to baseball because, you know, he's kind of a Dodger honk.
0: You know what's crazy is Jesse Rogers, who we had on last week, think about how polar opposite. Both of them obviously work for the same company. Both do a phenomenal job. I'm not trying to, you know, push one on the other or anything like that. But Jesse Rogers was on last week, and basically said something to the effect that he thinks for the state of baseball, there has to be a salary cap. And how are you supposed to compete? He even said, now I don't really disagree with him on this, but he said something to the effect of, I guarantee you, Andrew Friedman would be somebody that would want to prove that even with a salary cap, that the Dodgers can win a World Series. Maybe Andrew Friedman, deep down in his heart, knows he's already got two World Series, knows he's already a made man, knows what he was building in Tampa, and then what he's doing, obviously, with the Dodgers. But maybe he could feel that way. I don't think ownership cares. I don't think their fan base cares. And listen, they're playing by the rules. No one's saying that they're not playing by the rules. They've almost, to be honest with you, kind of, if you're playing a game of chess, it's kind of like, you know, checkmate with what they've done with baseball. But the two are so polar opposite of their opinions and their thoughts on where baseball is. It's almost like one is talking for the fans and the other one is talking for maybe these bigger markets and these bigger franchises.
1: To a certain extent, I
0: sound
1: agree
0: like a baby, by the way. Every time I freaking talk about a salary cap, I know that, you know, in one sense, of course, I'm looking at it from a Padre perspective, but I do think for the health of the league, it is something that's critical. So,
1: to a certain degree, I agree with what Jesse Rogers said about, you know, the Dodgers GM might welcome it, just because everyone outside of the Dodgers goes, oh, you won because you spent all that money. You deferred all that money. That's the only reason you won. You did this, this, and this.
0: They got 10 different ways to win.
1: Yeah, but that's coming from like a pro-Dodger perspective. Everyone that hates the Dodgers is 100%. They bought it. They bought everything.
0: Absolutely.
1: Technically, they didn't even buy it because they deferred it, so they put it on their credit card and they're going to pay for it later. So I think to a certain degree, I think the Dodgers GM might welcome it just so then he could show, look, you think I'm apparently bad at my job and I can only win because I have an unlimited checkbook? Well, watch this. You're going to change the rules and I'm going to adjust to the new rules and we're going to still win anyways. And then I want to see what you say.
0: By the way, love to see it. I'd love to see it. You know, I've kind of tried making this point a ton. To me, there's a way to look at certain franchises. Franchises are going to be good no matter what predicament or situation that they're in, period. The Los Angeles Rams are going to be good because they're ran well. The Kansas City Chiefs are going to be good because they're ran well. The Atlanta Braves, for the most part, are ran well. Like, the Dodgers would still be good even if there is a salary cap. But I go back to what I just said. It's one of the first times where I kind of pause and I stop for a second. I'm like, wait a minute here. Maybe there is a world that exists that there will be significant changes. And I think I got more excited because it came from Jeff Passan and it didn't come from Jesse Rogers. Because Jesse Rogers, I kind of know what to expect. There's certain people I know what to expect when they're reporting on something or they're giving their opinion. The Passan one threw me off. The Passan one was like, okay, wow, that means there's enough fans out there saying, yeah, kind of enough of this, right? That means there's definitely enough from that perspective. Okay, one thing that I will kind of give everyone a little bit update on, you know, there was a lot of conversation coming into this series, and if you didn't listen to the beginning of the show, Ramon Laureano on the 10-day IL, he's got a hip that's bothering him. This started back in 2021, apparently. That's what Craig Stammen was saying, affecting him more lately, needed a breather, a couple of different things that you can hit on there. Yesterday we had Kevin Acey on. Jace Bowen was being brought up for the San Diego Padres and was getting an opportunity against the Phillies tonight. He's got his first single. Kind of a cool story right there. You know, anytime that you see that, you see people's family and everything else kind of reacting to that. So, you know, it's interesting. You got expectations for this guy and the difference between him and some of these other players. The guy can hit, and what I'm referring to when I say he can hit, he can actually hit for power, which nobody right now from the San Diego Padres has the ability to do that, it seems like. But there's also these expectations. I hope nobody gives any expectations on him. Anything he gives to the San Diego Padres should just be gravy. And no one should be looking at him and saying to themselves, oh, well, you got this youngster coming in, a 25-year-old. He can hit for power. He's going to be one of those. No, the Padres are going to continue to win games. Yes, can they get some moments from Castellanos or Ty France? Gavin Sheets has just become a legit player. There's nothing really else that you could say about that. But there should be no expectations for what he does, but it's kind of cool for him. Anytime you get your first single in the major leagues, pretty cool moment.
1: I don't think people should have too high expectations for him anyways, because essentially now it's looking like he's there to replace, you know, Laureano because he got put on the IL. But originally, he's just there to replace Bryce Johnson.
0: 1,000%.
1: And, you know, Kevin brought it up yesterday. He essentially is Bryce Johnson with more pop in his bat.
0: More power, you know, kind of has the ability to, he's not going to be as good as a defender in center as Bryce Johnson is, but he's obviously going to play different parts of the outfield as well. All right, final segment when we come back. Couple things I want to do before we get out of here. There was some conversation from Ken Rosenthal, and I just kind of want to bring this up. And we talked about what a critical month this is going to be for the San Diego Padres in June. And we know, obviously, some of the bats that are struggling. We'll talk a little bit about what this team can look like if all of a sudden their bats did wake up, and continue to kind of preview. I got some stats here. They're talking about the Western Conference Finals, the numbers it did, and all the attention moving to the NBA Finals. We'll do that as well coming up next. 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

0: All right, San Diego Sports 760. Brett, you got me frustrated here. Got me frustrated. We're talking about, during the break, we're talking about some of their contracts. You know, as we look at what happens in Major League Baseball, and you start looking, you know, obviously these contracts that go out for so long. And you had said something that was interesting. You're like, listen, some of these contracts that they signed, look, the position that they're in, I mean, there are definitely contracts that they have. It's on them. I mean, nobody's sitting here trying to tell you that that's another team's fault, or maybe you're doing everything you can to try to compete, and the only way that you can get Xander is by overpaying by X amount of dollars, which, by the way, then just don't overpay. Like, it's just too much of an overpay. If it's, you know, 30, 40 million, if it's 5 million a year extra, okay, you can manage that. That's not going to kill you there. But you were just saying, you know, some of the terms of the contract, some of the players, look, I'm not here to argue that. I mean, obviously a lot of that sits on the backs of your front office. And at that time, Peter Seidler, which I get what he was trying to do. Seidler was trying to cash one in. That's what he was trying to do.
1: I just don't like, in a sport where 100% of the money is guaranteed.
0: Yeah.
1: I don't like just risky. Doling out 10 to 14 year deals, you know, and like I joked during the commercial break, you know, it's not against the law to sign a player to a 4 or 5 year deal and then just put like a player or a team option on there. So
0: I can see that more too.
1: Yeah. You know, so then if we have a situation like Tatis that happens to where, you know, 3-4 years into his deal, all of a sudden he's not hitting home runs and he's not, you know, he's still a good player and everything, but he's not, you know, like we always joke, we're not paying him all that money to hit singles. They're paying him to hit the ball over the fence.
0: You know, it's funny. It's not the NBA, but I give some NBA comps. I'll give you some. I think there's, you know, certain contracts right now in the NBA you look at and you're like, oh my gosh, that player's making how much money? I mean, hell, I might give you one with Chet Holmgren just based off of what he just did. He's like a 240 or something like that. I mean, it's going to be some crazy money. Now, I still think Chet's a good player. We'll see what happens. But you're right. There's a lot of contracts that they'll have a team option on there 3 years in, 4 years in, whatever the case is. But you also can't go over 5 years. It's the longest contract you can give in basketball. A 5-year contract is the longest. And that's, you know, I'll give you one good example right now. Austin Reeves, who's obviously a guard for the Lakers. And a really cool story. Undrafted, kind of came up and made his name with the Lakers. Austin Reeves could potentially make this summer, I don't think it's going to happen, but he's got the potential to make 5 years, $241 million. That's the potential that Austin Reeves has. Okay, let's just say that you paid him for 5 years, $241, and it was a colossal failure. At least it's just 5 years. I mean, 5 years is a long time, don't get me wrong, but it's not 8 or 9 or 10 or a 12-year deal, something along those lines. So that obviously makes things interesting from that front. Speaking of the NBA, you can tell me if you're surprised about this one. And I read some of this, but we just got the latest one here. Spurs versus the Thunder Western Conference Finals was the most watched Western Conference Finals, or no, was the most watched Conference Finals in 24 years. And Game 7 peaked with 17.7 million viewers. Wow. You think the finals does more than that?
1: Yes, because the New York market.
0: That's so impressive to me that OKC and San Antonio and you got that. That tells you two things. I mean, let's say it was Oklahoma City and the Minnesota Timberwolves. Is that number half?
1: Yeah.
0: Just because Wemby's not there?
1: Yeah, because Wemby's not there. And I think we have to factor in, too, that, you know, either you're with OKC or you despise OKC. So there's probably a good hate-watching element to it because there's a villain, you know, so to say in the game. So, but I think the finals will top it just because you got that New York mark.
0: Like, I know it will top it. I guess the question is just how much more it will. I mean, maybe some of this also, too. Game one kind of set this table. It set the stage. Game one of the Western Conference Finals, it goes to double overtime. Wemby hits a freaking 30-footer that will always be remembered. That kind of set the table of like, hey, welcome to the Western Conference Finals. This is what this matchup is going to be. The only thing I will say, you said that maybe some of these ratings went up as well because of the hate watching. I mean, were the Thunder that hateable?
1: Not as a team, but SGA, I think
0: I cannot,
1: people are driving
0: them. I can't believe how much air and energy that thing took, because it took off. And, you obviously watch, and the closer that you watched, as the series went on and the more you paid attention to it, Shai Gilgeous-Alexander, I'm trying to think, for a player that quiet, for a player that, I don't think many people, it's not like he's out there and he's got all these sound bites where he's calling out other people. Like, he doesn't give you that much to hate on, but I think people really didn't respect his style of play. But I've seen players that are not the most respected stylistically still don't get as much hate as he got. I mean, there's a lot of energy that went towards that.
1: Well, it's not that people are souring on him because of, he runs his mouth. Like, I'm trying to think of Dylan Brooks or somebody like
0: Definitely
1: that.
0: Definitely not because of that, or Draymond Green or something like that.
1: It's nothing like that, because, I think that's part of the reason why he isn't going to be the face of the NBA is because he's too quiet.
0: He's very quiet.
1: He's very Mike Troutish, to where he's just going to go out there and play, and then that's it. He doesn't want all these endorsements and other stuff like that.
0: You've got to make the playoffs and win something if you're Mike Trout.
1: The thing with me and, your predecessor hated SGA, mm-hmm. and me and John would defend him. But this year, he just got on my nerves. It was just, I have no problem if you're going to drive to the basket to draw fouls. That's part of the game. I'm not going to criticize. I don't care if you shoot 30 free throws because you drove to the basket and you drew contact.
0: You're trying to fool everybody.
1: The thing this year that drove me nuts was the falling down on jump shots. Mm. That drove me nuts. Just every single jumper is just, I have to fall down. Even if nobody touches me, I have to fall down. And the Thunder's a good enough team that,
0: I know. You
1: don't need to do that.
0: That's the problem. The problem is they almost like took away their own respect. A lot of people respected them for, and listen, I think there was a good amount of fans last season that wanted to see them lose against Indiana. They go game seven, Tyrese Haliburton gets injured.
1: I hate Haliburton too.
0: But I think that, he kind of became a fan favorite. But I think you're right. I think there's something about, with the Oklahoma City Thunder, you want to be, if you're going to win in a respectable way. And that what they started facing is all of a sudden, they just became, it was unnatural. What they were doing that got them to an NBA championship, you're right, they're just kind of falling down and nobody touches you. That is a BS style of basketball to be playing. All right, we're coming to the close of this show. Tomorrow, I did mention Darren Smith's going to join us. So looking forward to having Darren on the show. Just a quick heads up here before we get out of here. It's a 3-2 game right now. Philadelphia up on the San Diego Padres. Jeremiah Estrada charged with that third run. Padres did have a 2-0 lead and are now down 3-2. Tomorrow, we will break everything down. Thank you, everybody, for being here. Shout out to Brent for handling everything in the background. 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
15: Over Vegas, with just a couple minutes to go in the first period, the Canes scored on the first shot of the night, and then Nikolai Ehlers scored again for a 2-0 lead. Two goals for him. It's now 2-1 over visiting Vegas late in the first period. Nashville's new team president and general manager is Chris McFarland from the Avalanche. Zach Wierenski of Columbus won the Norris Trophy. To Major League Baseball, the Tigers' lead is 8-0 at Tampa Bay in the top of the ninth. Phillies have taken the lead on the Padres 3-2 in the top of the eighth. The Orioles have a home run from Pete Alonso and lead at Boston 4-2 in the bottom of the eighth. The Marlins hit three straight homers in the fifth. It's now 4-3 at Washington. Bottom of the seventh, Miami in the lead. Guardians up 5-4 at the Yankees. End of five. Aaron Judge out with bruised ribs and a sore shoulder. I'm Steve DeSager.
16: One guy is happily divorced. One guy is happily married. One guy gets called daddy by his three beautiful daughters. One guy gets called daddy after a credit card approval. One guy won a state high school basketball championship. One guy only covered a state high school basketball championship. One guy's been inducted into three halls of fame. One guy has only mopped a hall. Does this seem weird to anybody else? Can this sports writer and this sports fan

0: It's your fault. It's all your fault.
1: I actually do have a good Macarena ESPN story for you.
0: Oh, good. All right, well.

0: if we were doing a show, Christopher Fett, about the Teenage Mutant Ninja Turtles, this would work. But we talk more about the Knicks since it is the NBA Finals tomorrow. So we kind of go New York, go New York, go.
1: Plagiarism most foul.
2: But the Turtles do live in the sewers of New York.
0: They do.
1: That's right. They're going to be. They want tickets for this game. They're going to try to get in through the sewers.
0: Can you name all four Teenage Mutant Ninja Turtles?
3: 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Yeah.

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10: President Trump has signed a revised version of an executive order aimed at addressing the cybersecurity threats of artificial intelligence. Matt Mattinson has details.
11: The order was signed privately, and according to reports, it features less advanced government scrutiny. Under the scaled-back version of the order, AI companies will be asked to submit their new models to a voluntary government review 30 days before releasing them to the public, while an earlier draft called for as much as 90 days in advance. The signing comes after Trump reportedly participated in a small, high-level meeting at the White House on Monday regarding the order.
10: Alphabet is planning to sell about $80 billion in stock to fund the build-out of AI infrastructure. That's going to include a $10 billion investment by Berkshire Hathaway. And Florida's Attorney General is suing OpenAI and CEO Sam Altman. The first-of-its-kind lawsuit links ChatGPT with several violent incidents. OpenAI.
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Bill Miller and you. It is the Ben Maller Show. The NFL Book'em will continue. The Book'em very popular. We'll have the next two rounds. Rounds 5 and 6 coming up. And also later this hour, the Queen of Hearts with Lorena. Hashtag Queen of Hearts. Hashtag Queen of Hearts. We have made the executive decision, due to timing reasons, this hour we will not have the game show. I don't even have time for it, so we'll push that back. And send your questions in. Hashtag Queen of Hearts. 877-99 on Fox. You want to call in? That's 996-6367 if you don't know the

venue. It is the Ben Maller Show. As we hang out all night long, you can interact with us here. Early morning, a lot of you only hear this hour. I got you. You're up early. You say, hey, I'm normal. You're not normal. I sleep.

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16: 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Password. You idiot. Password, the word game of the stars. 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
14: All right, let's welcome in our contestants. We have Coach Russell from Orlando, the Orlando area. Hello, Coach Russell. Welcome.
17: Hey, good morning. Good morning. On my way to University of Florida for a 7-on-7 competition.
14: Oh, nice.
17: Just trying to give you a call. And by the way, I'm originally from South Carolina, and I do not like grits or biscuits and gravy. I do like grits.
14: You like biscuits and you don't like gravy. Okay. All right. Well, it says a lot about you. I don't know. You're going to the swamp, which is a legendary back in the old days. They had some good teams. Actually, they've been all right recently. All right, you're going to play. Who do you want to partner up with, Coach Russell? Quickly.
17: I want to go with you.
14: All right, very nice. We're in it to win it. Hold on a sec. And who else do we have? Paige down. We have Mark on the north end. Mark, hello. Welcome. Who do you want to partner up with, Mark?
18: I'll partner up with Coop.
14: Okay. Lorena, you're out of the show. All right. We have a list of words, 1 to 10. And Coach Russell, you... Oh, boy.
18: I'm Russell.
14: I think I just hung up on Mark.
18: No. Yes, oh, my God. Yes, we hate you. We love you. Oh, that's some Orlando magic, baby. Yes.
14: That's unfortunate.
18: I'm not saying you're going with me, dude, but you're going
14: to... Okay, Coop, you're going to have to play with... Unless Mark calls back, you're going to have to play with Jed. And Coach Russell, you are up first. Pick a number 1 to 10, please, Coach Russell.
17: Three.
14: Number three. All right. Let's go with wager.
17: Bet.
14: No.
18: Gamble?
14: Coop, you have to give a clue.
8: No, you don't. He already said it.
18: Genius, dude.
8: He just said it. Gamble.
14: Oh, he got it off my clue. That doesn't count. All right,
9: good job, Jed.
14: Stop. You weren't even listening.
8: That's a bonus point.
14: Mark called back. Good. Jed's out of the show. All right, Mark.
9: We're already ahead, Mark.
14: All right. Pick a number, Mark. 1 to 10, but not 3.
18: Number 7.
14: All right.
9: All right. Let's go with Chairman.
18: Oh, Chairman.
14: Hurry up.
18: Boss?
9: What?
18: Boss?
14: No.
9: No.
14: All right. I'm going to use the mallet maneuver, Coach Russell. Vice?
18: Say it again. I'm sorry.
14: Vice? Vice? Vice!
18: Vice! God, nothing!
9: Mark, let's go with leader.
18: President.
9: Yeah!
18: Woo! Oh, my God. I was thinking the wrong way.
9: Oh, Coach Russell's kinky. He was thinking of a different kind of.
8: No. Oh.
14: Oh, my God. I used the mallet maneuver. What? Oh, my God. You break my heart. Hey, it's Mallet here. 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
27: So Harper goes down and almost like in an MMA move holds him to say, no, don't do anything stupid. 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
33: Game one of the Stanley Cup final went to Vegas, winning at Carolina in a comeback 5-4, getting the game winner with under 3.5 minutes left. Game two is Thursday. The NBA finals start Wednesday night with the Spurs hosting the Knicks. To Major League Baseball, the Dodgers held on 6-5 at Arizona. Freddie Freeman with three hits, including a home run. Wins for Colorado and Pittsburgh and Seattle. The Mariners have won 8 straight after beating the Mets 8-3. Texas won its 5th game in a row with 3 runs, top of the 9th, a victory at St. Louis 7-4. Milwaukee won again 8-3 over San Francisco. Winning pitcher Kyle Harrison now 7-1. Cincinnati came back for a 10-inning decision over Kansas City 4-3. Philadelphia edged San Diego 3-2. The Atlanta Falcons gave wide receiver Drake London a 4-year contract extension worth $100 million guaranteed. I'm Steve DeSager.
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3: Tarek Skubal, and at Major League Baseball, desperately needs a salary cap because of these type moves. It is pure gadzookery is the word I will use. Detroit, first of all, is not a small market, right? And they're not some kind of victim of the system trying to hold the man down. That's not true at all. They are small ambition in terms of operations, what they are. That's what I would say. Listen, they were expected to be a contender. They had a playoff run last year in Detroit. They were expected. We all know the story. You like baseball. The Tigers are supposed to be pretty good this year. They got that cheating a-hole manager on that team, and they're ready to take off, all right, and contender for the World Series. And here we sit.
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17: Reggie Miller a little bit later on. In the Jalen Brunson era, the Knicks are 2-0 in game one on the road and won both playoff series in which they did not have home court advantage. Also, in the Brunson era, the Knicks are 7-1 in playoff series in which they win game one and 0-2 in the series when they lose game one.

0: 77.3DP show. Operator Tyler sitting by doing absolutely nothing but answering your phone calls. Played golf yesterday with some of the backroom guys, also Dylan. So Mario, who directs the show, the eyes and ears. Big Day Ray, part of the gambling podcast. And we went out and played. And I don't know if you've ever played golf with somebody where they want to act like they're a pro, where they'll twirl their club after they've hit a shot. So Mario is about, I don't know, 40 yards away on a par five. And he brings out a 60-degree pitching wedge. And he hits it, and he stops, and he poses. And I'm next to Dylan, and I go, that thing's going to be 30. So he's 40 yards out. I said, he's going to be 30 yards short. But he's posing. He's standing there posing it. And we laugh. We go, what is he doing? And it, he hit it 10 yards. But, I mean, it looked beautiful that it went up in the air, came back down. And we go, you're still away. You can still hit again there, Mario. Yeah, Paulie.
1: Back in the day, and I don't know if Tiger invented the spinning of the club, but that meant that that shot's within five feet.
0: Oh, yeah. You would twirl it. They call it twirling. Yes, Dylan.
2: Yeah, Tiger would twirl the club as he was walking towards the ball that he just drilled onto the green. Mario did that, except it was on the fringe, I think.
0: It didn't get to the fringe.
2: It didn't even get to the fringe?
0: It wasn't even close. And I go, what is he posing for?
2: The shot before that, too, or it might have been the hole before, he had a wedge in his hand. And we were, like, at a 90-degree angle from him. And
0: oh,
2: the ball
0: God.
2: Just came sailing over the golf cart.
0: He almost took me out. You know, when you're to the side of somebody, and you go, well, they can't hit it. Like, you usually say that with bad golfers. Well, he can't hit us. He hit a shot that went right over my head. And didn't even yell four. Like, it went sideways. And I went, that takes talent to be able to do that. All right, some phone calls here. We'll talk about the Madden curse. Maybe Caleb Williams of the Chicago Bears will be on the cover of Madden. I think that's what it looks like. Has anybody ever turned down the Madden cover because of the curse? We'll talk about that coming up. Phil in Iowa is back. Hi, Phil.
3: 5'6" and an optimistic 132. Quick story and then a bet proposal for Todd. I got done with open mic last night and all the comics got off the stage. And a comic comes up to me. I had introduced myself as Phil from Iowa. And a guy comes up and goes, hey, did you call into the Dan Patrick Show? Which made my night. But he proceeded to ask me if I went to El Bait Shop when Seton O'Connor was in town. And I was like, Seton's a stand-up? And he said, no, he was just over there. It's like, well, no, I didn't go. I didn't get the memo that Seton was in Des Moines. But my bet proposal for Todd, I will float you one game. I want the San Antonio Spurs for the championship. So if they win in seven, pie to the face to me. Knicks win it all, pie to the face to me. Spurs have to win in six or less.
0: How about that? He's giving you a game.
4: You know what? Let's do that.
0: All
4: Let's
0: right.
4: have some fun with that.
0: All right, Phil. It's on.
4: There you go, Phil.
0: All right. Dylan has a double or nothing bet on the finals.
2: Yeah, I either get two or zero.
0: Okay, you have the Knicks?
2: I do.
0: Okay. Dan in Washington. Hi, Dan. What's on your mind today?
5: Hey, what up, DP?
0: Hey,
5: 6'2", 190. So I coach youth basketball here in Spokane, and I'll tell you, I completely agree with Wemby being face of the NBA. It is Wemby mania across the league. I coach 10-year-olds, and every single one of them is all in on the NBA. Wemby is must watch TV. It's been fantastic because as a basketball guy myself, my son's just all in on basketball. But it is transforming the way these kids, especially at this influential age of 10 to 12 years old, they are all in on Wemby, and it is really taking the basketball world by storm.
0: But also, and thank you, Dan, look at the numbers, the ratings for the Western Conference Finals, that final game. Like, they had, like, 15 million, I think. It was a pretty impressive number. And these are two small market teams, but that's because of Wemby. That's the Wemby factor. Yeah, Paulie.
1: And we've talked about this before. Adam Silver wants to make this a worldwide league. And now he has the player to do it with.
0: Yeah, the commissioner wanted to make it a worldwide league, David Stern. he was just way ahead of his time. You're seeing this with the NFL. The NFL is looking at the blueprint that baseball has, and certainly the NBA. The NFL wants to have global domination. That's why they're going to have flag football all over the world. It's really hard to have football leagues. It's really easy to have flag football.

0: you came in and replaced Seton, let's say 3/4 of the way through the year, would you feel like you won a sports Emmy with the Dan Patrick Show?
1: I would, but I'm also not going head to head against Seton. You know,
0: but you're kind of coming in at the very end.
1: I'll take the scraps.
0: Okay.
1: But I think it's different because it's one thing if he was getting a ring from the Spurs if they won and he gotten traded to like some other random team, the Hornets, whatever.
0: Well, let's say he got traded. Let's say Seton went to NFL Live.
1: Oh, no.
0: So he goes to NFL Live, but he goes there 3/4 of the way through the season. And then we win the sports Emmy. Is he going to feel like a champion with us? Will he join us on stage?
1: Yeah.
0: I mean, I would invite him on stage. But Seton's not going to NFL Live. Yes, Paulie.
2: What if at the end of the Game 7, the Knicks hit a shot, or the Spurs hit a shot to win the title, and Jeremy Sochan just starts running over and celebrating with the next teammate? Let's go.
1: He's up
2: on the podium.
0: Yeah. All right, I'm gonna take a break. More phone calls. Reggie Miller next hour. The Madden NFL cover curse, does it still exist? A look back at 25 years after this.

0: me get personal here. Have you ever wiped with a piece of dry single-ply toilet paper and wondered, is this as good as it gets? Well, it's not. It gets a lot better than that. Right, Todd? Wouldn't you say that Dude Wipes gets a whole lot better?
1: Much better.
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0: Look up, look down, look around, look up, look down, look around. In the trees and on the ground, 'cause the ALB must be found.
1: Some signs of the ALB are dime-sized holes on tree trunks, a sawdust-like material called frass, and the beetle itself, with a long black body and white spots.
0: Look up, look down, look around, look up, look down, look around. In the trees and on the ground, 'cause the ALB must be found.
1: Learn all the signs and how to report them at AsianLonghornedBeetle.com. 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

0: So the only bummer for London is he doesn't even know his quarterback's going to be this year. It's going to be Penix or Tua. And, you know, and you can pay your wide receiver a ton of money. It's not an issue when you don't have a quarterback getting paid.
1: Okay.
0: I don't know what to do with the Falcons this year. They're, don't you tell me always avoid them and gamble?
1: No. I in my life, they are... They're like a mobile ATM. It just takes, it doesn't give me money. It's the opposite of an ATM. It just takes money from me. I've never been able to get a beat on Atlanta, ever. I know the Braves are great this year, but I never know what I'm getting from the Falcons week to week. Even the teams that are good, by the time I fall in love with them, they tail off. I have lost more money.
0: I like the coach. I like Stefanski.
1: Oh, no, I think the owner's stable. The coach is great. I think Penix and Tua
0: winnable.
1: Similar styles. I think their offensive personnel is excellent. Now they have a pass rush. If they won their division and won 11 games, I would not be shocked. And if they won 7, I wouldn't be surprised either. So I never have a beat on the Falcons.
0: You see the highest paid receivers in the league. Drake London, third, is going to... Now, this is average per year. I don't know that he's a top 5 receiver. Again, you know, JSN, Chase, Justin Jefferson, and Lamb are kind of up there in a group of their own. Amara St. Brown's really good. I don't know if A.J. Brown is like top. I might take Drake London over A.J. Brown. I'd probably take London over Terry McLaurin. DK Metcalf,
1: He's a top 10, 12 receiver. I have no problem paying Drake London. He's been productive day one in the league. In some chaotic situations at quarterback, I have no problem paying Drake London. J-Mac with the news.
2: Well, that's the news.
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2: The Herd Lie News.
1: God, I got so much stuff here in front of me. Things are happening here. Just see the first Chicago Bear ever on the cover of Madden. Caleb Williams says it's a childhood dream. He is, he was called the first Gen Z quarterback. So he's the first quarterback on the cover of Madden, trends on Google, and takes over TikTok. And good for Caleb Williams. Les Snead, GM of the Rams, around the corner. Frank Isola, we're going to New York, top of the hour. I'll give you my top 10. You know, we always do this for the biggest games. I get out the yellow pad, grab a pen, and in order, gives me a sense of who's going to win the finals. Who are the top 10 players and the order of the NBA finals? And it is really interesting. 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

0: around the Myles Garrett trade, I'm thinking he's tempted. He's really tempted for the first time. Now, whether that temptation leads to, you know, comes to fruition or not, time will tell. That's just how Aaron is. I know this about Aaron Donald at his core. He wouldn't come back unless he thought, you know what, I could really, really, really help the Rams. That's just how he's wired.
1: Yeah, as you age, you want to come back and it to be really, really memorable, fruitful work. You don't want it to be pointless work. And I think Aaron Donald looks at that and thinks, yeah, Kobe Turner, Braden Fisk, Byron Young, Puna Ford, Myles Garrett. 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
7: You know, I see where Caleb Williams gets on the cover of Madden and people talk about a Madden curse. I don't believe in curses, spells. I'm not into psychics. I went to a psychic on vacation. I was just walking around and I was just in a, you know, my wife and I said, oh, I want to go here just for fun. You know, they hit on like 50% of the stuff and they say stuff that you would like to hear, like your children are wonderful. They've got a bright future. You've got, you know, your retirement's going to be just better than your life. And, you know, I see very blue skies ahead. And then they'll always give you a little bit of trouble. Hey, there's somebody named Bob coming up in your future. Be very careful. There's a Ashley. Ashley, if you run into a woman named Ashley, do not trust her. Well, I mean, come on. I mean, you know, it'd be one thing if she said, hey, your sister is going to rob you blind and drain your ATM. Like, that would be real information. They never give you that. So I don't believe in curses and psychics. I don't believe in ghosts. I'm not even sure if I believe in UFOs and UAPs. I'm not really sure. I tend to think some of our adversaries are ahead of us on tech. A lot of people were ahead of us on the cell phone. And, you know, no exhaust, reverse engineering. Like, just show me an alien and I'll be into it. Like, I kind of think there's a lot of stuff out there. And I wouldn't be shocked if there was something else out there. If I just curses and I don't know. I mean, how many times was Tom Brady on the cover of Madden? Was he awful the next year? I think a lot of times they put people on Madden that young players like. Like dynamic, fun players. Well, if you really think about the history of the NFL, it's masonry. It's hard work. It's tough guys last. A lot of the more formidable players probably are not on the cover of Madden. How many times was Brady on the cover? Twice. Was he awful the next year? I don't think so. There was a stretch where guys were getting hurt. Well, it's football. Everybody gets hurt. Nobody's totally healthy after week four. So, I mean, all this whole cursed stuff. I mean, maybe I'm just not generationally like I will say there is astrology is interesting. Like, right. You ever read astrology and you're like, you don't believe in astrology. You don't believe in any of that stuff. Like it's funny. They always talk about I'm a Capricorn and my wife's a Capricorn. J-Mac, are you a Capricorn?
8: I'm a Capricorn, and my wife is a Capricorn, yes.
7: Okay, so a lot of things they say about Capricorn, they're very driven people. Well, I've always been a pretty driven person. My wife's a very driven person. But a lot of people are driven that aren't Capricorn. So is that really about being a Capricorn, or is it about something that I want to hear about myself that makes me feel good, that I'm driven? That makes you feel, you know, yes, I'm driven. Now, I know a lot of Capricorns who are driven.
9: Right.
7: And they say Geminis are two different people. And, you know, this sign is more, you know, religious. This sign is more romantic.
9: So it sounds like confirmation bias, right?
7: That's what I'm saying.
9: Yeah. Okay.
7: You were born under this moon or that moon, and I'm one of those people. I don't think I'm a cynic, but I'm a non-believer in a lot of stuff that everybody curses and spirits. And now there's a guy, my wife, there's a guy on TikTok that, you know, he'll go on TikTok, he'll jump into his Uber and he'll read into your past.
9: Oh yeah.
7: And, you know,
9: I definitely need that. Oh my gosh, please.
7: I don't think your past is that interesting. I mean, to be honest with you, except for the hoop earrings you wore when you were 20, that is fascinating. Andy Reid has never worn those. 27 years coaching, 14 years in Kansas City. So what is your off season? Just sitting around writing up gadget plays and trying to? I bet you're on YouTube right now looking to 1938 Rose Bowl. When's the last time you drew up a play?
10: Yeah, Eric Bieniemy and I were doing it this morning, so it's all good. We're right in the middle of these OTAs, so we just got off the field, and they're always fun to do because you get to do those type of things. You get to put stuff in, and it might be a new wrinkle here or there.
7: You know, older players, a lot of times older players retire. Like Aaron Donald retired at 32. He was still great. But they don't like the process. They don't like camp. And I get it. Like you know, I've been doing this show a long time. You've been coaching a long time. How do you keep it fresh? Because you do get a new batch of draft picks every year. How do you keep it fresh for you?
10: Yeah, listen, I love doing what I'm doing. I mean, you're one out of 32 guys in the whole world. And I think the older you get, the more you appreciate that you have the opportunity to sit here in the National Football League. Again, the highest level there is of football and get to coach these guys that are phenomenal guys. And they all stay the same age, Colin. We get older. So, you know, so they're full energy. They bring out the best in you every day. They challenge you and keep you as young as you can be at 68.
7: Now, you got a couple guys out there. They got real rich. Like Kelsey now, you know, he's rich. And he could retire. And you guys had some discussion at some point. You sat down and he, you know, he's obviously done well for himself. Why do you think he came back?
10: Yeah, well, it's obviously not for the money. That's not what it's all about. He's done so well for himself that way. I'm proud of him for that. That's not an easy thing to do in this league. And not only as a player, but also having a profession that he can bank on once he gets done and arguably is marrying the most famous woman in the world. So, and a sweetheart at that. Yeah. So he's sitting here and he wants to play. That's what he wants to do. And he didn't want to end on what we did last year. That's not where he wanted to finish his career. So he was all in right from the get-go after the season ended. And I appreciate that with him, that how much he loves to play the game. I mean, there's one thing though, he's a great player, but the heart, man, is unbelievable. This guy wants to play every snap, every practice snap, every game snap, competitive, all get out. So I appreciate that.
7: So Mahomes got an ACL. Most of these, I saw a story on Daniel Jones the other day, all these young athletes, the doctors are so good, the medical advances. I mean, Daniel Jones has taken snaps 2 days ago, and I'm like, I thought he was going to miss September. Where are we with Mahomes? And do you check on Patrick every week, or do you just kind of let the medical staff do it? And, I mean, how often do you check up on that?
10: Yeah, listen, there's a balance there. I mean, I trust our medical staff. First of all, I trust Dr. Cooper did the surgery, and we listen to him. I'm not going to go against what the experts say on that. Most of all, though, I'm with Patrick every day. He's practicing. And then we kind of gauge what we're putting him in on and what we're not. And and make sure that he gets work, but at the same time, he's not getting hit or somebody falling on him.
11: Right.
10: And that until it continues to heal. And there's a time process there, whatever that time is. Everybody does it different. Everybody's different on this thing. So different guys heal different at different rates. And then the rehab part of it, he's been relentless with that. Colin, I mean, it's crazy how much time he has spent on this thing. And so he's doing it the right way. Can I guarantee that he's going to be playing on the first game? No, I can't guarantee that. I mean, but let's take it day by day and see what happens. And if he can go and he can get himself out of harm's way, that's great. If he can't, then he's not going to play. And that's why we picked up Justin. So he's here and we'll play him.
7: You know, what's interesting is I think Patrick's such a unique kid is that I remember Tom Brady didn't want to do any commercials. He didn't want to do any commercials for years. And everybody can, you know, Baker Mayfield's like, I'll do them first day. Mahomes is so globally relevant. The sport now is big in Europe. I was just over in Spain. You see NFL jerseys over there. It's everywhere. And he's such a likable personality. He's in commercials. He's rich. He's done this. And yet there is something so regular and normal about Patrick. Like, he's just like he's a kid. He's like, he doesn't get affected by it. How do you explain that? Maybe it helps that he's in Kansas City. He's not in New York and LA. I don't know. But it seems like so normal considering he's arguably the best NFL player that's come into the league in 20 years.
10: Yeah. He grew up in a locker room. I mean, that's what I would attribute it to. His dad is a guy, but he was a great player in baseball. He made him hang around with him in the locker room, the different locker rooms that he played in. So he grew up around some great players, his dad included, and he just gets it. And mom's a good lady, so they raised him right, and he handles it the right way. You know, it's a little bit like, you know, when you went to Spain, McIntyre, I mean, you know, he took over come on. Some people just have it, you know.
7: Yeah.
10: I got tired of hearing all the bad things about the Chiefs, you know.
7: I know. And by the way, McIntyre runs into at an event Mahomes, and he comes the next day, goes, I can't believe what a great guy he is. And I like, yeah, if Mahomes ripped you every day, you wouldn't be a nice guy. Mahomes is up there being, oh, no. J-Mac. And I'm like, you know, thank you, Vanny, for noticing.
10: McIntyre motivates me. I like that. He would be a good coach. He motivates me.
9: Thank you, Mr. Reed. Thank you.
10: Yeah.
7: He motivates you. He frustrates me. So I'm glad one of us gets something out of it, Andy.
10: Only good thing about him right now is that he's in L.A. That's the only good thing.
7: That's right. You know, Andy, now, you know, you and I are closer. I'm in Chicago. And I don't know if you know this. And all that L.A. frou-frou stuff. Chicago is an incredible food city. I eat steak twice a week now.
10: How about that?
7: Oh, my God. It's just these Midwest people, they eat the right way. They don't mess around. Right?
10: Yeah, I was in Green Bay for 7 years, and we used to go down to Chicago all the time. A great city. Yeah, it's a great city.
7: It is. All right. Finally, you're in this world. You got Kenneth Walker. Now, he is a bruiser. He is, I mean, at Michigan State, at Seattle, he is yards after contact. So, and I said this the other day, you guys picked up a running back a kid out of Nebraska, I think is a really interesting player, and I think he'll get in your rotation. But Kenneth Walker, he's a big carry guy, Andy. I mean, you can rely on him for 240 carries a year. How do you monitor that? Because he'll run through people. He's not going to avoid contact. Are you a little worried about, hey, we need this guy regular season, postseason? He is a bruising headfirst runner. How are you going to use him?
10: Yeah, listen, I love his attitude. You know, we're in the middle of these OTAs, so even though we're in shorts and running around, but he's 100 miles an hour every play, and looks like he really loves the game, and he is a bruiser, man. He's a ball of muscle, and he's going to get, you know, he'll get a few carries, I'd say, during the season, so it'll be good for him. To keep growing as a football player, and that's what he wants to do. And you saw in the playoffs what he can do. I mean, you saw where he can be a third down back. He can do goal line, short yards, the whole works there. So,
7: Andy Reid,
10: tough kid.
7: Good way to end our show. Emmett Johnson's that running back out of Nebraska. Coach, as always, great to see you.
10: All right. Appreciate you.
7: All right. And I'm glad he called out J-Mac for his tomfoolery. That was a very welcome, refreshing
11: My
7: shot.
11: Phone will not stop buzzing right now. People are freaking out, Colin. That was wild.
7: See you tomorrow.
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32: 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Padres drop again yesterday, 3-2 at the hands of the Philadelphia Phillies. They'll be back for game two tonight at 3:40 in Philadelphia. Walker Buehler will be on the mound for the Pods, while Christopher Sanchez, who puts his 44 2/3 innings scoreless streak on the line, will be going for Philly. And in the NBA, we got the NBA Finals. It is officially here. In San Antonio, New York taking on the Spurs at 5:30. San Antonio open as 5.5-point favorites. Has been bet down to 4.5-point favorites with the point total set at 217.5. eBay is home to millions of finds, and each one becomes part of your story. 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
36: Yeah, let's get it going on a Wednesday. What's happening, everybody? Ben Fletcher, Sammy Long with you till 2 o'clock. Sammy will keep it rolling after that from 2 to 3, going along with Sammy. Schaefer and Sliwa will be your drive home from 3 to 6. A very busy show coming up today. Padres lose to the Philadelphia Phillies in Philly. Padres decide to DFA Nick Castellanos today while they're playing against his former team.
32: That was a little foul,
36: dude,
32: not gonna lie.
36: Filthy business there. What are we doing? I mean, I get it. He's in like 190, but come on. In Philly, that's where he played the majority of his career. That's kind of crazy.
32: That's like almost as bad as when the Clippers cut Chris Paul on the road.
36: That's Hey, you know what, Ben, Sammy, we're going to send you guys up to Merced for a live broadcast. You're going to do the show there. And then while we're there, hey, Ben, you know what?
32: <You're done. laughs> You guys are actually fired. But have fun getting home. Yeah, Take the bus.
36: Kind of crazy business there, but that's what it is. It's business. And so Nick Castellanos wasn't getting it done. I don't think he was the biggest problem with this team by any stretch of the imagination. But Nick Castellanos, what, they have like 7 days to decide what to do with him now? Trade him, put him on waivers, sign him to a minor league contract. There's a bunch of different things that can happen with Castellanos, but we'll see. The bigger issue is what happened yesterday, and we'll get into it all over the next couple of hours. We got some giveaways for you today. We got a pair of tickets for you to go see Colombia versus Jordan at Snapdragon Stadium coming up on Sunday at 4 o'clock. SanDiegoFC.com/countdown to 26 to buy tickets for this World Cup friendly in advance. Or you can keep listening for the Sounder, which can play at any time. And you could win those tickets. And we also have a 4-pack of tickets to the San Diego County Fair that will be given away at some point.
32: We're like Oprah giving out gifts today.
36: Oh, yeah. We're your friends with benefits in the afternoon. That's what I like to say. The benefits are the tickets. We also have Eric Williams, covered the NFL for a long, long time. He's coming up at 12:30. Talk about the drama in the NFC West as there's currently a warrant out for Brandon Ayuk's arrest. as the Rams made the biggest move of the offseason, and as the Cardinals are in a contract dispute with Jacoby Brissett. Yep, you heard that one right. All right, Sammy, you ready to have a great show?
32: I am ready to have a great
36: show.
32: Like
36: the best show you've ever had?
32: Yes.
36: I think so. I think this is going to be a good one. We also have the NBA Finals Game 1 coming up tonight. Holy crap, I watched some hockey last night. What a game.
32: Man, those Vegas Golden Knights, man. That's a good hockey team right there.
36: If only we took the over in that one, we'd be happier today.
32: You know why I'm mad at myself?
36: If only we took the under on the Padres-Phillies, we'd be happier today.
32: You know what? I'm frustrated with myself because originally I was going to go Vegas money line, and then I was like, you know what? That might be a little aggressive night one. So I went with the under, and they won 5-4.
36: Either way, what a game. Like, I bet $5 on long shots yesterday. I'm okay losing that because that game was fantastic. All right, we're going to start with the Padres, though. Not fantastic. What happened out in Philadelphia? So they get the two runs on a Gavin Sheets home run. They have a 2-0 lead, and you're thinking, oh, with this bullpen, oh, it is cushy the rest of the way. Not quite. It just kind of falls apart for Randy Vasquez. Bryce Harper was seeing the ball very, very well. Bryce Harper hits the home run out to left center field, and the Padres are in trouble. And then they go to the bullpen. Now, Randy Vasquez hadn't thrown that many pitches, but with the top of the order coming up, they bring in Estrada. Estrada immediately gives up another run. And so you're thinking, okay, well, the bullpen's been so good all year long. Maybe the offense can step up and take it back. Maybe the offense can do something to make some late inning magic, which has seemingly disappeared from the Padres since a few weeks ago. The offense does not come through, and it gets pretty ugly after that. I don't know if you saw the final at-bat of the game yesterday, but Jace Bowen, who just gets called up, gets the same three pitches in a row thrown to him by Duran, the excellent closer for the Phillies. He whiffs on all of them by about a foot and a half, which is rough for a guy in his literal debut to be put in that situation. And I see people talking about that at-bat today, and I'm like, how about the 10 at-bats before that?
32: Right. No.
36: Padres did nothing.
32: I saw that on social media, too, like a Jace Bowen bashing fest. No.
36: First off, are we being so for real right now? A guy in his debut?
32: I mean,
36: he's 25 years old.
32: In his debut, he gets a hit, by the way. Everyone forgets about that. He got a hit. Is in Philly one of the toughest places to play against one of the best closers in the game in Johan Duran for the Philadelphia Phillies. And I'm seeing people on Twitter and stuff like that blaming Jace Bowen like somehow this is the reason. No. The reason the Padres lost is the bats are pathetic.
36: And Fernando Tatis Jr. ran into an unnecessary out.
32: Ran into an unnecessary out. Now, he had three hits on the night, so I got to give him some credit. But, right, that was
36: you undid everything running into the unnecessary.
32: Right.
36: Like, it was outrageous.
32: It was a terrible play. Machado, once again, I mean, 0-for-4. He's tough to watch. This Padre team is hard to watch because you look at him. Again, Randy Vasquez, on the road, the performance that he gave, you would take that. If you would have asked Craig Stammen and the pitching staff and the coaches beforehand, would you take what Randy Vasquez gave you yesterday, they would unequivocally say yes. And I think what's hard with this team is that with this bullpen and with the starting rotation not being unbelievable, but considering the injuries, they deserve a lot of credit for how they've held in this, you know, this stretches over the last couple months with no Musgrove and no Nick Pivetta. You're not asking for much from the offense. I mean, you're not asking for a lot. Like, four or five runs with the Padres are typically going to get you W's. I don't know if, like, the Padres thinking, the fact that it was even a game against one of the best 1-9 orders in the entire base, in all of baseball, in the Philadelphia Phillies, if you think you're going to go on the road in Philadelphia and score two runs and think you're going to win, it's actually impressive the game was even close. Like, it's hard to watch this team right now with how bad the at-bats are. They look so lost at the plate. And it's once again, the pitching staff comes through and the bats are nowhere to be found.
36: It's been pretty putrid, man. They've lost 7 of 8 of their last 8 so far. They were 0-for-7 again yesterday with runners in scoring position. I mean, I guess Xander Bogaerts hit the crap out of a baseball down the left field line and it was fouled by a couple feet. If you want to give some cheers and applause for that, I get it. But it's been rough to watch this offense perform, especially against a guy like Aaron Nola, who, now this is back-to-back games you've played against him. He's been bad all year long.
32: And against the Padres, not the same Aaron Nola that we've grown accustomed to seeing over the years.
36: Right. Against the Padres, he freaking dominates, man. And I guess he has a lot of movement. Maybe he goes on a tear where he looks fantastic for the next few weeks. Well, but it just hasn't been that this year for Aaron Nola. And then against the Padres, he's been terrific.
32: And today, I mean, you talk about, it feels like a pivotal game. You talk about having some pride.
36: Don't worry, Sammy. They got rid of Nick Castellanos. He was the problem.
32: Right, he was the problem.
36: He was the problem.
32: They
5: today you're facing the guy Christopher Sanchez who went 44 2/3 scoreless innings. He's running down Oral Hershiser's scoreless innings record of all time. Now, he did 7 scoreless innings against you last week in your home ballpark. You're coming off a 1-7 stretch in the last 8 games. If you don't have some pride that you're not going to let this guy just shove against you once again and be a team that, what would it be, 14 scoreless innings, whatever it would be against you if he was able to go that far in the game. This feels like a big game today, not only for standings, not only for some pride, for getting back on track, but it's hard to have a lot of faith in the Padres right now because they look so lost.
36: What are you doing? Over under today on Padres runs. Let's set it at 2.5.
5: I mean, I'd like to say over, but how could you? Like, they can't.
36: Not in good faith.
5: They can't hit. They cannot string together good at-bats. And the Padres team that we used to know that would, like, lean on you in an inning and really press you, that is just so far away from where it seemed like it's been the last couple years right
36: now.
5: Can
36: I bright side something real quick? Do a little Padres positive real quick? Just for one specific human being? Mm-hmm. Fernando Tatis Jr. is hitting the crap out of the ball, and it's in the air. That double he hit in the first inning yesterday, I actually do see signs for Fernando Tatis Jr. getting
5: 3 hits yesterday, yeah.
36: Yeah, it's like I'm starting to see signs. The base running yesterday, Craig Sammon after the game was like, look, we've seen Fernando do enough special things like that to where I'm not going to kill him for this one, but it looked bad. And it did. It looked awful. He was trying to go first to third on an infield potential single by Miguel Andujar, and it didn't work out. I get it that you're not going to kill Fernando for that because of the special things that he has done in the past, but his bat does look like it's coming to life, and hopefully that's the case. All right, let's get to the big three of our number one. Keep listening for those fair tickets. Keep listening for the soccer tickets for Colombia and Jordan. We'll give those away pretty soon. And Eric Williams coming up in 20 minutes. Sammy, go ahead. Smash.
31: Your lunch break is here. Ready to go back to the office and knock the socks off your friends?
7: I mean, coworkers.
31: It's time for the top stories of the day. The Big Three.
36: Our buddy Rich on YouTube saying both the Phillies and the Padres are the lowest scoring teams in the National League right now. Yeah, I watched the game recap this morning to try to catch up because I had dual TVs going last night with Love Island, obviously. So just kind of recapping everything that happened. And they have the Phillies broadcast as part of the game recap. And the Phillies broadcasters, when Bryce Harper hit that home run, were like, finally, the dam has been broken. And I'm like, okay, Kyle Schwarber has like 25 home runs already this year. You want to talk about a home run drought? Look at the Padres and what they've done. Sammy, where are we going?
5: All right, game one, NBA Finals tonight. Knicks on the road taking on the Spurs. Spurs 4.5-point favorites. Who is it more crucial to get game one? Who has more pressure tonight, the Spurs or the Knicks?
36: I'd say there's a lot of pressure on the Knicks to get either game one or game two. They need to take one on the road. That's always the old series. The old cliche, the series doesn't begin until someone wins a road game. And that's especially true in this. Like, don't get it twisted. I get it. The Knicks are very, very fun. They're easy to root for. You got Timothy Chalamet in the crowd. Like, it's an easy team to root for. The Spurs are more talented, and they have a better roster. The Spurs should win this series. If there's a team of destiny aspect, it's that the Knicks have all this belief behind them, and they have Jalen Brunson, who may be the best player in this series. That being said, tonight the pressure is squarely on the San Antonio Spurs because they need to get out there and show that they're the better team, they're the better roster. But the Knicks need to take one of these first two if we want it to be a great series.
5: I hear that, but I'm going to leave with the Knicks because I think the Spurs are a little vulnerable, at least in game one right now. You're talking about an emotional win game 7 on Saturday. A lot of people have labeled that was really the NBA Finals and the Thunder and the Spurs and who was going to win that, was going to roll over the Eastern Conference. The Knicks are well-rested. I know Mitchell Robinson's going to play tonight, but he had the pinky injury that's kind of been bothering him the last week and a half. But like, you want to go make a statement that you really belong, because to the Knicks' credit, they have been the best team in basketball over the last month and a half. And sure, it's not even close. But
36: they've only been playing against the East.
5: Well, that's what. People kind of take it with a grain of salt. They go, yeah, but you're not playing the Spurs or the Thunder. I think the Knicks are on the Spurs level. I really do. And I think to make a statement tonight, I think you could catch the Spurs a little bit off guard. Not that they're not going to be ready for the NBA Finals, but you know, you want to go show that you belong in this series, because I truly believe Madison Square Garden is going to be a nasty home crowd advantage. Go take game one. I put more pressure on the Knicks tonight to come out and show you have the rest advantage. Go show that you belong in this series.
36: This is also we're going to find out if the rest advantage is actually an advantage, because they've also been at home watching these Spurs Thunder games and how physical they are. Like, that gets in your head, too. What's next, Sammy?
5: All right, let's go to now the PGA Tour. This is interesting. The PGA Tour model, they're proposing that there would be two tracks of tournaments. So there'd basically be two sets of tournaments that are being played throughout the PGA Tour season, but it's kind of like a Premier League soccer where it's promotion and relegation. So if you're consistently in the, you know, in the top 10 or whatever it would be in the lower track, you would be promoted to the top tier of the PGA Tour. What is your reaction to this proposal? Do we like this from the PGA Tour?
36: So I tried to, I saw this come out this morning and I was trying to do some digging on what it actually is going to look like. And there's not a ton of information about it. I guess what I'm looking for is this so different than what is currently in place with the Korn Ferry Tour? Because it sounds like they're still going to take the top 10 from the DP World Tour every single year, which is already in place. And then they're also going to have whatever the secondary tour is, but they're still looking at having around 100 people in most tournaments throughout the PGA Tour season. So if that's the case, look, like, who's available for the top tour, who's available for the bottom tour, sounds like it's not that different from what's going on right now. I also saw Jack Nicklaus come out and say they got a long way to go before this gets into any place. It almost feels like the PGA Tour rushed to get this out there, like they needed something to talk about.
5: And they want some pressure put on from fans.
36: Right. And I don't know if there's another storyline in the background. Like, I always think about that kind of stuff that they're trying to get out in front of with this thing. So, hey, look over here because this is about to come out over here. That's what it feels like to me. I could be totally wrong, but it feels like this is a half-baked proposal that they're trying to get out in the public eye right away.
5: That makes a lot of sense. I like it, like, in theory. I'm not in tune to all the rules, of, right? Because the Korn Ferry Tour basically is, you know, before the PGA Tour. But the Korn Ferry Tour has historically been that it's for, you know, college kids and guys right. trying to break into the PGA Tour. So this might give, you know, your guys that have struggled over the years, maybe who were one-time elite PGA Tour guys trying to get back up to that level. You know, like a Joel Dahme would be a perfect example, a guy who was kind of, you know, hot on the scene, then went through years of just not good play, could then get demoted to this tour and try to work its way back up. Like Ricky Fowler had that. Ricky Fowler burst onto the scene, then went through a little bit of a lull, has been playing better recently. I do like that whole system. Like, I think that's fun with soccer, actually, in the Premier League, that, you know, if you're not in the contention for a title, at the very least, you're trying to not get relegated. And I think the fluidity would be kind of fun there and add a little something to the other tournament, whereas the Korn Ferry tournament really is for golf diehards.
36: The other thing I would say is golf, when LIV Golf happened and the big split happened and a bunch of the golfers went over, golf started making all these committees. And Tiger's a part of one of them, the future something PGA committee that Tiger's in charge of. And there's another one with Jack. There's another one. Like, it's kind of all over the place right now. I think they're in a weird spot where there's too many ideas being thrown around and there might be too many chefs in the kitchen that are all trying to make the future of golf better. But in the meantime, we're just getting a bunch of these thrown out there and it's weird to me. Like the comeback process for all the guys from LIV, why not just open up the door and slap them with a fine? That makes more sense to me, but you're making them sit a year and go jump through all these hoops to come
5: right,
36: back.
5: Right, like too many cooks in the kitchen.
36: There's too much going on right now, so I don't know if I like it. Is number three about tonight's game in the
5: yep,
36: NBA?
5: Yep.
36: Let's get to it on the other side. NBA Finals, game one is coming from San Antonio a little bit later on. If you haven't seen ticket prices and the difference between San Antonio and New York, I'll fill you in on them on the other side. Plus, Sammy is very, very convinced that this game is one-sided tonight. Let's argue about it. Coming up next, San Diego Sports 760, live on the iHeartRadio app.
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0: on your way in before you can buy them. 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
1: Yeah, I'm about to say, that's a mouthful.
0: That's a hefty read. iHeartRadio Music Festival, it is badass how they do it. They like have one performance going on the stage inside the arena, and then they have the second performance getting ready behind, and then they turn the stage all the way around and have the next people go. So it's like,
1: pop, pop, iHeart, pop, pop, pop. Getting it done. Text line's chirping me. 619, who's been worse, Manny Machado or Sammy's long shots? Very foul.
0: I mean, Manny has been worse statistically, if you want to get into it.
1: I hit 2 for 3. I hit 66%ers all the time.
0: Not last night.
1: Flavio Caboli.
0: 1 for 3.
1: If I just bet tennis, do you know how much money everyone makes?
0: Oh, we would be rich. I don't know why we don't just do that. We should just be betting tennis all the time. It's like the one thing you're good at. You're like Matt Damon in, why am I blanking on the movie? The one with
1: Rounders?
0: Robin Williams? No, the one with Robin Williams.
1: Oh, Good Will Hunting?
0: Good Will Hunting. You're Good Will Hunting.
1: Well, hell yeah, I'll be Good Will Hunting. But 619, it's a fair point. It's more Manny Machado's fault because I bet the over in the game.
0: Right.
1: So if Manny Machado would have hit the ball like he's supposed to, they might have actually cashed the over in the game.
0: Steven on YouTube saying, poor Nick Castellanos didn't play yesterday, and so he won't be appearing in any of these games in Philadelphia. He probably would have gotten a nice ovation and got some big hits and big moments, more than a lot of his ex-teammates. Quote, that's rude, which is Nick Castellanos' famous quote to our buddy, Derek Togerson. Look, it is kind of crazy.
1: Hey, it was short, but it ran hot, dude. Nick Castellanos with the Padres.
0: Kind of crazy, man. They DFA him, which, look, if you don't, like, so the team has four options basically over the next 7 days. They could trade him, which is probably not going to happen. They can release him, just cut ties completely, and it's a min contract, so who really cares? They can put him back on a minor league team, which at this point in his career, Nick Castellanos probably wouldn't do, or they can put him on waivers, which everybody would have a chance to claim him. So those are your four options when you're DFA'd, and that's the limbo Nick Castellanos will be in for the next 7 days. And we'll see what happens. I feel like he still has pop in his bat. Like he has.
1: I'm kind of surprised by that. Like a little bit. I mean, Nick Castellanos' problem has always been he's not very good in the field.
0: He's also not going to hit for average.
1: He's not going to hit for average. So unless he's hitting 20, 25 bombs, which he's not on pace to do.
0: Well, he had four with limited playing time. Tatis has one. With all the playing time.
1: It's a good point. I mean, in the ninth inning, he had that one bomb, kind of the pinnacle.
0: Yeah, he had a huge moment for the Padres this year.
1: So, yeah, it's...
0: Doing it in Philly is crazy work.
1: I'm telling you, it's like Chris Paul. It's like Chris Paul when they cut him on the road. It's like, you're going to do him dirty like that? That's so foul.
0: All right, we got our buddy Eric Williams joining us next. Talk some NFL. We'll get back to the Padres. We got plenty of time, an hour or two, to do so. I do want to talk about this NBA Finals game, because Sammy is convinced, man. From the second he walked in today, not just that the Knicks are going to win game one, but the Knicks are going to win the series.
1: Well, hold on. Are we supposed to be spoiling long shots?
0: Well, it's okay. Let's talk about it. Game one's tonight. If you're picking a winner, go ahead and pick a winner. Like, long shots is three different things.
1: Yeah, well, long shots, stay tuned for my official pick later on at 12:45.
0: But it's going to be the Knicks money line.
1: But I really feel like the Spurs rightfully are the favorites. They rightfully are. They had the tougher road to get there. But this Knicks team, they have the makings of someone who could give Wemby problems, in that the Thunder tried to put Alex Caruso, Cason Wallace, they tried to put a couple smaller players on Wemby, and to Wemby's credit, he was not bothered by that whatsoever. This series, though, is going to be won and lost of whether Karl-Anthony Towns can guard him and at least give Wemby something back offensively to where he has to worry defensively and get him in foul trouble.
0: Wemby will get gassed, by the way. We saw it pop up in the Thunder series a couple different times. Nobody talks about that, but Wemby, at the end of the third quarter in game six, was gassed.
1: And he's playing about 13 more minutes per game than he did during the regular season because they need him, because they don't have a lot of front court depth. Like, Luke Kornet is fine, but he's not anything special. I really truly think this series is going to come down to Karl-Anthony Towns has been susceptible to giving up fouls a lot. If Wemby can get him in foul trouble, I think the Knicks will be in trouble. If Karl-Anthony Towns, if they are able, Mike Brown is able to put Josh Hart on Wemby or OG Anunoby, a collection of these players. OG Anunoby is a wing player, but weighs about 240 pounds. He could hang with Wemby and at least give him some good defensive looks. He's a tremendous defensive player. If they're allowing Karl Anthony Towns to just strictly focus on offense, I think they have a massive advantage over the Spurs. I think this is a great NBA Finals. I think it's close to a pick 'em. I know Vegas has them as about 2-1 favorites, the Spurs, but I like the Knicks a lot in this series.
0: How much money do you have the Knicks on winning the whole series?
1: I put a little sprinkle. I put a little 50 on them to win the series.
0: Ooh, girl. 858, defending Sammy here, says, truth is, no one is making money on Manny Machado. At least Sammy has me at plus 300 since last month.
1: Look at that. Shout out to the 858.
0: Is that our alternate lines guy? Because alternate lines, Sammy is money. Let me tell you.
1: 858, loyal listener to the show, always rocking with me on long shots. He knows his stuff.
0: Take Sammy on alternate lines and you win a lot. I promise you.
1: Because Eric Williams. I hit 2 or 3 or 3 or 4 every time.
0: Eric Williams is coming up next. He covers the NFL for Fox, specifically the NFC West. Which is at the center of a lot going on right now. We'll get to it. Coming up next with Eat Up, San Diego Sports 760, live on the iHeartRadio app.
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1: 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Phillies taking on the Padres today in Game 2. Christopher Sanchez carrying his 44 and two-thirds scoreless innings into today's matchup, trying to chase down Oral Hershiser's record overall. The Padres will be going with Walker Buehler. That game will be at 3:40 for Game 2 of the series. And then in the NBA, Game one of the NBA Finals, Knicks Spurs in San Antonio. That game is at 5:30. San Antonio is a 4.5-point favorite with the point total set at 217.5. 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
0: San Diego Sports 760, Ben Fletcher, Sammy Long with you till 2 o'clock. Joining us right now is a buddy, Eric Williams, long time. Well, you know the voice of Eric Williams if you've been in San Diego for a while. He is a Pro Football Hall of Fame selector. He is an NFL reporter for the NFL on Fox and E-Dub. First of all, how you doing, man? It's been a while.
14: I'm doing good, man. Thanks for having me, guys. I appreciate it.
0: Love having you on. E-Dub NFL 22 on social media. You can find him there. But you are a Hall of Fame selector, and Sammy and I have been battling this around because at one point in his career, I think a lot of people thought Russell Wilson may be on a Hall of Fame track. Now, he may have played himself out of that, but with the recent news of him moving over to CBS, how does the Hall of Fame committee or you yourself look at a career like Russell Wilson?
14: I don't know how the committee's going to look at it, but as a person that's, you know, been in the room for the last decade, I think it's going to be an uphill climb for Russ because of the way that he's finished. He really hasn't played well since he left Seattle. A lot of people view Seattle's success more about the defense than Russell, even though I don't agree with that viewpoint. But the last 4 years, you know, it hasn't been great. And then I think you have to look at the struggle that Eli Manning is having right now. You know, Eli has a 500 record. He has yet to make it to the final five. And so I think it's possible that Russ can get in there to the final 15, but I do think it's probably going to take some time for him to kind of move into that position.
0: What's the latest thought process on Phillip Rivers, E-Dub? It's always a conversation here in San Diego, but just out of curiosity.
14: Similar. I think it's going to be an uphill climb for Phillip to kind of get into the room, into that final 15, and then once he's there, work his way up to be in that the final five candidates considered. I think it does help that Phillip reset the clock, came back and played, actually played well when he came back, you know, and hadn't played for 5 years. So, you know, a lot of people I talked to were impressed with how he was able to come back

0: matter as well.
1: Eric Williams joining us today, reporter with the NFL on Fox. Eric, you look at what's been going down the last week in the NFL. June 1st felt like one of the craziest NFL days we've had in a long time. And it was headlined by Myles Garrett making his way over to the Los Angeles Rams. Did you see this one coming at all? Was anyone seeing this one coming?
0: No, I was shocked when I heard it was the Rams that were making the move. I think we knew it was a possibility that he could get moved, particularly when the Browns made the structural change to his contract to ease the cap hit that they would take over the next 2 years. Then you kind of sense that there might be a possibility they would move him. I just didn't think the Rams would be a candidate because they're already strong up front, you know, with Jared Verse and Young and Kobe Turner and Fisk inside. You really didn't feel like they needed another pass rusher. But hey, if you're going to add the best pass rusher in the league and one of the best to ever do it, then yeah, why not? So I think it just kind of sharpens the focus and really lets you understand that they are really going for it this year to try to win a Super Bowl. You know, Stafford's 38 years old. There's no guarantee he's going to play at an MVP level like he did last year. So this really gives them different ways to win games. You know, last year they were really carried by their offense. This year they're going to have an elite offense and an elite defense. So they could win games 16-13 this year, or they could win games 38-35. I just think there's a lot of paths to victory now when you bring in an elite playmaker like Myles Garrett who can help you close out games.
2: We've heard the rumors since then with Aaron Donald, him possibly thinking about coming out of retirement. The Rams have kind of reiterated that in their plans for Myles Garrett, they used up all their money, so they would have to kind of, you know, figure things out. But how real do you think that is? You think Aaron Donald would be more likely to take a pay cut, or where do you see that transpiring?
0: Yeah, I don't know how the money would work. That's a good point. I hadn't really thought about that aspect of it. I think the first thing you have to figure out is, does Aaron really want to play? I mean, does he want to go through the drudgery of training camp and actually getting up every day and going to practice and going to facility? I mean, when you look at his Instagram, he certainly looks like he can play. He looks like the same guy that was wreaking havoc on the league a couple of years ago with, you know, the lifting weights and all that. I think it's an interesting storyline. I think the Rams are smart to kind of run with it. You know, it gets them a little more attention. I'd be surprised if he does play. He's been pretty adamant whenever he's spoken publicly that he's kind of done and he's done everything that he could do in the game. I think, you know, the fact that you could play with somebody like Myles Garrett, you know, adds something to it, at least gives him something to think about. But I still would be surprised if he comes back.
1: His wife, Erica Donald, posted today on Twitter, "Y'all are hilarious," talking about all the speculation going around about Aaron Donald. But it could happen, and God, that would be terrible for every other team not named the Los Angeles Rams. Let's stick in that division, Eric, because the Rams have taken up a bunch of headlines this offseason. The 49ers, bringing in Mike Evans, have taken up a bunch of headlines this offseason. The Seattle Seahawks have really just subtracted when you look at it. Is it going to, like, should they be the favorites in the NFC West next year? Is this a team that's looking like it should be a team on a potential repeat course for the Super Bowl? What do you think about the Seahawks offseason?
0: They lost some good players on defense, you know, so that's going to hurt them. You know, Tariq Woolen moving on at corner. Kobe Bryant, safety, is playing with the Bears. And Mafe, who signed with the Bengals. But they already had a lot of good players there defensively, and I think they had guys in the roster that could come in and fill those voids. So I don't think that's going to be too much of an issue. Offensively, obviously, they lose Kenneth Walker III, the Super Bowl MVP, but then they draft Price out of Notre Dame in the first round. So it seems like they have a person that could come and fill in. I do feel like the Rams should be considered the favorite based on everything that they've done in the offseason and, you know, trading for Trent McDuffie, signing Jalen Watson, improving their secondary, obviously bringing in Myles Garrett, and then, you know, keeping most of their offense in place. That said, I think it's an advantage if you're a Super Bowl champion and you're considered an underdog, you know, going into the season. It takes a lot of pressure off them. You know, a lot of people nationally, I still think that, you know, Sam Darnold was kind of a fluke and how he played last year. I don't agree with that sentiment, but I still think that thought process is out there. So they're kind of laying in the weeds again and kind of, you know, had that us against the world mentality.

0: mentality that they're able to play with, because all the attention is on the Rams right now. I think it helps the 49ers too. You know, a lot of people kind of forget about them. They still have a talented roster. You mentioned it. Mike Evans comes in. Sounds like he's looked good during OTAs there. They still have to get, you know, Bosa back from injury and, you know, Mikel Williams, so that their pass rush has improved. That was a weak spot for them. And then they, you know, added Raheem Morris as their defense coordinator, so we don't know what that's going to look like. The last thing I would say with the Seahawks is we're probably not talking enough about Clint Kubiak leaving and going to the Raiders and Brian Fleury going in to serve as their offense coordinator. He's never called plays before. I think we just assume the offense is going to be the same, but it's going to take him a while to kind of figure out, you know, what it's going to be like for him on game day and calling plays and what the offense is going to look like. So that could hamper them in the first half of the season.
1: What do you make of the AFC? AJ Brown now going to New England, a pair with Drake May. They're currently fourth in odds to get out of the AFC, headlined by the Ravens and the Bills and the Chiefs and the Chargers and Bengals kind of in there as well. Do you think it returns to kind of just the best quarterbacks being in it, or are the Patriots and the Broncos the new faces of the AFC?
0: Yeah, I think it starts with the Chiefs. I mean, I think if Patrick Mahomes is healthy and motivated, I would be concerned about the Chiefs, you know, coming back and kind of returning to their former selves and being kind of the team to beat in the AFC if Mahomes is healthy. I think Walker really helps them. So Mahomes doesn't feel like he has to come out there and make every play offensively. He actually has somebody to hand the ball off to that can create explosive plays. And Andy Reid knows how to get, you know, running backs involved. Just think back to LeSean McCoy and what kind of player he was when Reid was in Philadelphia. And I think you could see kind of what Walker's going to do in that offense. And I think the other team to keep an eye on is the Bengals, with all the moves that they've made defensively, trading for Dexter Lawrence, signing Boye Mafe, as I mentioned. They also signed Cook, safety from the Chiefs. And then they made some pretty good draft picks that they brought in defensively. If that defense could just be competent and average with everything that they have on offense and playing in that division, which I think that division has kind of taken a step back, particularly with Myles, you know, Garrett in L.A., I think the Bengals are going to be a team to watch for in the AFC. And then, you know, obviously the Chargers will be there as well, adding Mike McDaniel. The offense should look different now, should be more dynamic, more explosive with McDaniel there. I'm interested to see, you know, how they play in the AFC West.
2: Depending on who you look at with stats, too, the Bengals have one of the top three easiest strengths of schedules coming into the season. Eric, you're the best, and that interview was going great until you started talking so good about the Chiefs, which now Sammy's just going to text you nonstop.
1: Eric, that was phenomenal analysis.
0: Awesome. Hey, thanks for having me, guys.
2: Yeah, we love doing it. Edub, NFL 22 on X. You can find him there. He's a reporter for the NFL on Fox. Love chatting with Eric Williams. All right, it's San Diego Sports 760. We got long shots coming up on the other side. Text line is pretty mixed on Sammy's long shots lately. Some say he's been losing them a bunch of money. Some say they're winning a bunch of money. Everyone's long shots are a little bit different on any given
1: day. I don't know how they've been losing a bunch of money. I mean, have they not been
2: losing a bunch of money on long shots?
1: Have they not been listening to what I've been saying?
2: Big time long shots coming up next. It's NBA Finals Game 1. We got awesome tennis going on right now. Maybe a baseball pick sneaks in there, too. We'll also have a 4-pack of tickets for you to go to the San Diego County Fair. Coming up next, it's San Diego Sports 760. 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
0: Look up, look down, look around, look up, look down, look around. In the trees and on the ground, 'cause the ALB must be found.
1: Some signs of the ALB are dime-sized holes on tree trunks, a sawdust-like material called frass, and the beetle itself, with a long black body and white spots.
0: Look up, look down, look around, look up, look down, look around. In the trees and on the ground, 'cause the ALB must be found.
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0: 760 is your home for live coverage of the 2026 FIFA World Cup. Get daily match updates from the opening match on June 11th to the final on July 1st. Hear live play-by-play of the most anticipated games in every Team USA match. The excitement of the World Cup all in one place. That would be right here on San Diego Sports 760. You're welcome, San Diego. Hey, it is San Diego Sports 760. If you're just joining us for the first time, my name is Ben Fletcher. Pleasure to meet you. That is Sammy Long, the guy with the gray hair. And we welcome you into our little oasis from noon to two.
1: Our humble abode, as Andy Bernard would say in The Office.
0: Damn, that's two Office references in like 5 minutes.
1: There's never enough Office references.
0: This show is hitting its peak. We're really hitting our stride.
1: If you're new to the show, that's the perfect encapsulation of the show, is that there were two Office references in the span of 5 minutes.
0: And one of them was during a live read. Hey, swag, stuff we all get. 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
1: How about yesterday when you were like, hey,
0: hey,
1: hey,
0: hey,
1: go. Go to Valley View.
0: What's up, everybody? Thank you for being here. We really do appreciate it. We just got a text from our buddy Indy Drew, who was just in the office. I wish we would have ran up front and said hi to him. He just picked up his tickets to go see Chicago at the San Diego County Fair on the 10th. Love the show from Indy Drew. Thank you, Indy Drew. Have fun. 25 or 624 Saturday in the park. Hopefully Chicago breaks out some of their Christmas songs. That's some of their best work. But as we proceed on here, in about 5 minutes, we're going to give away a 4-pack of San Diego County Fair tickets right after Long Shot. So don't go anywhere. You got to sit through Sammy, talk about bets, and then we're going to give away a 4-pack of tickets to the San Diego County Fair. Sammy, if you will, please smash.
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3: With Long Shots.
0: By the way, not for nothing, did just get a little push notification from our old friends Prize Picks, who still friends with, but Prize Picks is offering Jalen Brunson up for 1 point tonight. One point tonight. So if you still have that account, load it up. Sammy, where are we going?
1: We're saving the NBA Finals for last.
0: Already know your pick.
1: You don't know my pick.
0: Ooh.
1: You have no idea what my pick is. For text line is already chirping me about that I am not good when picking against the Spurs.
0: Well, you have a pretty terrible record when picking against the Spurs.
1: I was hitting pretty well in the Western Conference Finals. You know? I can't blame that Dylan Harper wants to dunk at the last minute in Game 7 to hit it over. All right, that's neither here nor there. All right. Roland Garros, women's tennis. We don't have any men's on tomorrow morning until Friday.
0: Pegula?
1: your favorite. Marta Kostyuk and Mira Andreeva.
0: See?
1: Look at that. Okay. Kostyuk has been a 23-year-old. She's perfect on clay so far this season. 16-0, which is what Roland Garros is played on. She has taken down former French Open champion Iga Swiatek and the number 7 ranked player Elena Swiatolina, so far in this tourney. She is a very good player. Now, she's playing Mira Andreeva, 19 years old, has really kind of made a name for herself so far in this tournament. Yes, I know my camera's down. We'll fix that in a few minutes. Mira Andreeva, I had lost to Kostyuk in the 2026 Madrid Open Final. I think it's going to be very good. Women's tennis can go one of two ways because it's only 3 sets, so you know, you don't have as much time to kind of warm up into the match like the men do playing 5. I do like Kostyuk to beat Andreeva in 3 sets. Find that on Kalshia, get you some good odds. Kostyuk to beat Andreeva in 3 sets. All right, we're heading to baseball. The Yankees and the Guardians. Run total is at 7.5. Low run total, actually, for a game. Now, they're telling us why. Gerrit Cole on the mound for the Yanks. Came back a couple weeks ago. Missed all last season because he just got injured or early on in the year last year. I believe in spring training. I don't totally remember. But he missed the season. Real loss for the Yankees. He is back now. This is one of the best rotations, sneaky, in Major League Baseball. Cam Schlittler got lit up yesterday by the Cleveland Guardians, but he has been very good.
0: What's his name?
1: Cam Schlittler.
0: Hmm.
1: You got Max Fried. That's a great rotation they got there. But Gerrit Cole headlines it. Gavin Williams, though, only about a 3 ERA going for the Guardians. And Aaron Judge is out for this game. He is day-to-day dealing with an injury. Jazz Chisholm has been having a good season, but I like the under 7.5 in this game. The Yankees only scored 2 runs yesterday. I do not expect them to let the Guardians go feral like they did yesterday, getting after Schlittler. So I like the under 7.5 in Yankees Guardians. All right, NBA Finals. Apparently, we got a bunch of Spurs fans in the text line. But this game, this night one, I'm riding with my pick. I'm not letting anyone change my pick. Knicks plus 4.5. I'm taking them on the money line, but we're taking plus 4.5 because it's the responsible thing to do.
0: I'm riding with Sammy. Money line Knicks. Let's go.
1: I like the Knicks in this matchup. I'll tell you why. I think it's going to be a great series. I think it's going to go 6, possibly 7 games. But in tonight's game, you're talking about the emotional letdown of winning one of the toughest series they're going to play all year against the Oklahoma City Thunder. Game 7, Wemby showed out. But Stephon Castle has been turning the ball over at a very high clip. Him and Dylan Harper, that was kind of the one problem for them in that last series. Mikal Bridges, OG Anunoby are very well equipped to do this. They have the rest advantage. They've been sitting for a week. The Knicks have been the best team the month of basketball the last month and a half. Also, these two teams have one of the best three-point corner field goal percentages in the entire NBA, both of them. So that's going to be where the matchups won. Can Anunoby and Bridges take on Vassell and Johnson? That's where I think this matchup's going to be won, especially tonight. I like the Knicks trying to prove a statement night one on the road. They need this game because they got to send it back, try to steal home court back, taking it to Madison Square Garden. I do think Jalen Brunson and the Knicks get it done tonight. I like them on the money line, but I think we'll take him plus 4.5. I think the key player of this game, OG Anunoby, has a field day on defense against Victor Wembanyama, letting Karl-Anthony Towns roam.
0: All right.
1: Also, the Knicks are 2-1 this season against the San Antonio Spurs. The only other team to have a beat Wemby multiple times this year were the Golden State Warriors.
0: Wow. Sammy did his homework. You want to recap that real quick? Run through them?
1: Yes. Knicks plus 4.5. I like Kostyuk in women's tennis tomorrow in 3 sets. And I like the under on the Guardians and the Yankees today in Major League Baseball.
0: We'll see how it goes. That was 3. This is 4. A 4-pack of tickets to the San Diego County
1: Look
0: Fair.
1: At that.
0: Once upon a fair, there was a tale of food, fun, amazement, and more. The San Diego County Fair, it's the biggest and longest running event in San Diego County, and it makes its triumphant return from June 10th through July 5th, closed Mondays and Tuesdays. 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Sammy, what number caller are we giving these to?
1: Let's do caller 10.
0: Caller 10, you're going to the fair with 4 tickets. 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
1: 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Stanley Cup Finals. The NBA Finals, game one tonight at 5:30. San Antonio is a 4.5-point favorite with the point total set at 217.5. Speaking of the Stanley Cup final, Vegas goes on the road last night in Carolina, gets a big win 5-4 over the Hurricanes. First time in game one of Stanley Cup final history that the road team underdogs had a multi-goal comeback in the game. Then, of course, the Padres. Game two, 3:40 today. Christopher Sanchez on the mound for the Phillies while Walker Buehler will be getting the ball for the Pods. 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

0: 1-800-242-4762. It's hour number two. Ben Fletcher, Sammy Long with you till 2 o'clock. Sammy will take over then for another hour going along with Sammy. You got any guests coming up today, Sammy Long?
1: I got Matt Devine jumping on.
0: Oh, Matty D from the DSG, as in the Divine Sports Gospel?
1: Yes, we got to talk about these pods coming up at 2:30.
0: Might not be wise to have him on today. I feel like Matty's in a tough spot these days.
1: What, because he's angry about the team?
0: Yeah, because they've lost 7 out of 8 games.
1: That's why I'm having him on, because he speaks his mind.
0: His entire life is the San Diego Padres, and they've lost 7 of 8. Sammy, this is dangerous. You're putting a microphone in front of him today. This is going to be...
1: Maybe a few dump buttons involved.
0: Must-listen radio. Yeah, Sam, or he's going to drop a couple F-bombs, probably. On YouTube today, we got some comments coming in. Our buddy Rich saying, Sammy has been hating on the Spurs all year. Not surprised he's on the Knicks. Why do
1: not
0: you...
1: Not hating. I don't hate the Spurs.
0: It seems like you hate Victor Wembanyama and
1: no,
0: the San Antonio Spurs.
1: I was 100% rooting for the Spurs against the Thunder. By the way, I pit the Spurs money line multiple times
0: last
1: week.
0: Did Stephon Castle do something to you, Sammy? Are you okay? You
1: actually
0: talk about
1: did something to San Diego State as a whole, so you should remember that. But no, I like the Spurs. I have zero issue with the Spurs. I don't know. I think I got a weird feeling that we're naming the dynasty too soon.
0: Maybe. Sir Will on YouTube saying, wow, I just saw the Padres DFA'd Castellanos. It wasn't working out. We talked about it in hour one. It makes sense that they DFA'd him. He was hitting like 170-something. He had 4 homers on the year. Wasn't getting a ton of playing time. And honestly, Nick Castellanos may have been the one to ask for the DFA. That happens sometimes. But what's kind of crazy is they did it while they're in Philadelphia, which is his former
1: foul behavior.
0: Like, the best seasons of his career were with the Philadelphia Phillies, and for them to DFA him there, it's kind of crazy to me. Steven says, if Sanchez no hits the Padres tonight, don't blame Castellanos. He was 1-for-3 versus him last week. This DFA move and recall of Taylor indicates 2 things. We're going to ride with Bowen, and they figure out Song is inept. I think that's what he's trying to say. Christopher Sanchez on the mound today for the Phillies.
1: Well, you talk about having some pride. Like,
0: this is great. Like, if you're responsible for 14 innings of his scoreless inning streak.
1: I mean,
0: how many more innings does he need to get to Hershiser's record?
1: I will look that up.
0: I want to say it was 55.
1: Something like that. We'll look that up. But, I mean, you talk about having some pride right now of... This guy came into Petco Park last week, put on a masterclass through 7 innings. This Phillies team has tormented you over the last week. It's beat you 4 times.
0: Oral Hershiser threw 59 consecutive scoreless innings.
1: All right, so he's got a couple more games to go. So, one more game, this thing gets really real.
0: This is consecutive starts against the San Diego Padres. And we had a little bit of this conversation with Kevin Acey yesterday where it's like, don't you think the batters would have the advantage in this situation? Well, as for the first one with Aaron Nola going yesterday, Padres batters did not have the advantage.
1: Like, I think people just like glaze stats and things like that, but it is crazy when you think about that. Like, 44 2/3 innings for Christopher Sanchez.
0: Crazy.
1: To not give up 1 meatball, 1 hitter turns on 1. I mean, it's kind of unfathomable to think about. Now, again, this team has beat you 4 times last week. It's a big game for just the Padres. Like, take away the scoreless streak, that the Padres need to get back on track and stop this skid of 1-7 the last 8, playing some terrible baseball with especially how clumped the whole wild card picture is. I mean, right, you would think it didn't help him, to your point yesterday against Aaron Nola. You would think that having gotten a look at this guy last week, you'd be able to make some adjustments, but this is where you look at, like, we got into it last hour. People were getting after Jace Bowen and guys like that. Like, absolutely not. This is where the guys that you pay all the money to, Manny Machado, over 4 performance yesterday, terrible. Fernando Tatis had 3 hits, terrible base running error. Jackson Merrill, Bogarts. These are the 4 guys you're looking at tonight. Like, they need to have like almost a conversation or something before the game. Like, this cannot happen. We cannot let this guy just mow down our lineup because, I mean, Walker Buehler even last week kept him in position to win. It's just, you know, the dam broke because Sanchez was so good and the bats were so bad. So, big game for the Padres tonight.
0: Very curious to see how it plays out. All right, we're going to get to the big 3 here in a second. By the way, you're still listening for that sounder. It hasn't played yet, right,
1: Sammy? It
0: hasn't
1: played yet.
0: For a pair of tickets to go see Colombia and Jordan at Snapdragon Stadium this Sunday.
1: You mean Colombia?
0: Colombia. Visit sandiegofc.com/countdown to 26 to buy tickets. That sounder can literally play at any time over the next 53 minutes.
1: Did you say that you're going to the match?
0: We are working on going to the match. I'm not positive how our Sunday's looking. We may be having to drive up to Oceanside, but if we're not, we will be going to that match. Looking forward to it.
1: Who are you rooting for? Colombia.
0: Come on.
1: Definitely.
0: Is that even a question? Text line 619 says, Fletch, after you have about 10 pounds of deep fried Oreos mixed with deep fried butter at the fair, you can become a spokesperson again for SDFatLoss.com, which you will drop after a couple months after all football season starting then. Oh, lots and lots of munchies to devour.
1: 619? Why? 619 came after Fletch's appearance yesterday.
0: I've been on a diet for about 3 days right now. I'm feeling thin. Just going to throw that out there. Feeling good.
1: We won't say this for air, but I really want to talk to you about your diet plan that's not sustainable.
0: It's working fine. 858, Sammy's just not a believer in the Spurs. 484, Padres lead the league in phantom injuries. Good one. Cronenworth, Laureano, Marquez, Waldron.
1: Don't ask Kevin Acey that.
0: Ramon Laureano's dealing with a hip injury. Kevin Acey told us yesterday Jake Cronenworth is still dealing with the concussion. Yeah, this is a month-long concussion protocol.
1: Jake Cronenworth. I'm sorry. There are dudes in the NFL who get cracked in the head and are playing the next Sunday.
0: Look, it is true. Every concussion is different, and it's not something to joke about, but a month-long concussion.
1: Well, it's if he wasn't had his batting average, that Manny Machado.
0: If he was hitting 275, he would have already been back.
1: If Manny Machado's desperately trying to get down on Jake Cronenworth's level, if he was hitting a little bit better, he'd be back from injury, I promise.
0: Concussions aren't funny to joke about, Sammy.
1: But no one's joking about concussions.
0: Let's get to the big three of hour number two. Still got a long ways to go here. Go ahead and smash.
2: Your lunch break is here. Ready to go back to the office and knock the socks off your friends?
3: I mean, coworkers.
2: It's time for the top stories of the day. The big three.
0: They're only funny to talk about when you're talking about how Rich Ornberger has CTE. Where are we going, Sam? Even then, not in good taste. It's bad. It's very bad.
1: This will be our last day on radio, everybody. It's been a fun ride.
0: He openly talks about it.
1: No.
0: He blames it on for things in his life.
1: Like, well, I'm CT. Okay.
0: Where are we going, Sammy?
1: All right, we're heading to the PGA Tour. A couple of big PGA stories today. We talked about the new PGA Tour model that came out earlier today. But so Scottie Scheffler, and this is a direct thing for Ben Fletcher. And I'm going to tell you why in a second. So is scouting the U.S. Open course Shinnecock ahead of the U.S.
0: Shinnecock. What was that?
1: It's spelled. You know what? We're moving on. It's
0: Shinnecock.
1: Shinnecock.
0: Just get through it.
1: Shinnecock. Shinnecock. The U.S. Open. Okay. It's a course, ladies and gentlemen. It's not a body part. Shinnecock at the U.S. Open. He is scouting it anyway. Okay. Before they're playing the Memorial this weekend, he is going to scout it. Now, Ben Fletcher came on here and crushed Rory McIlroy for scouting the Masters, scouting Augusta a month before he ended up playing Augusta and winning his second in a row. So, Ben Fletcher, my question to you is, are you going to rip Scottie Scheffler for scouting this week, or are you going to give Rory McIlroy an apology for how you treated him after he went back-to-back at the Masters?
0: I will never apologize to Rory McIlroy. What I will say is, did you notice Scottie wasn't the only one out on the course on Monday at Shinnecock? Rory was also there, okay? Look, Rory also took off three events before the Masters to go out and continue to play at Augusta in getting ready for the Masters tournament. Scottie's playing the Memorial this week, which, by the way, is the two-time defending champ of. No, there was like six golfers who went out and played Shinnecock on Monday, and they all have some quotes out there about it. They said the fairways are extremely forgiving. If you get lost in the rough, you're screwed. What people don't talk about with Shinnecock, last time the U.S. Open was there, Brooks Koepka won the U.S. Open at Shinnecock. Final score, one over par.
1: Mm.
0: So they are trying to make this course brutal for the U.S. Open, which gets started in 2 weeks, June 19th, I believe, the first day.
1: Yeah.
0: It makes sense that guys are going out there and playing a round ahead of it, not 3 weeks worth of rounds, Rory.
1: Listen, I have zero problem with this. I had zero problem with Rory doing it because at the end of the day,
0: Scottie's also going for a career Grand Slam at the U.S. Open.
1: Yeah. Yeah. So this is fun. Like, in all seriousness, like you talk about, for a minute there, for a cup of coffee, it was like Scottie was just going to dominate for years. And it felt like Rory, before he went back-to-back at the Masters, was maybe not quite what he once was. You know, had the brutal second-place finish a couple years ago where he lost to DeChambeau. I mean, now that Rory's back in the picture, won back-to-back Masters, Scottie's still up there. A lot of the LIV guys coming back. I know they have been playing the majors, but it's just, I feel like golf's in a good spot right now. Like,
0: get ready. Brooks is going to win the U.S. Open.
1: You're
0: all this talk about Scottie and Rory. Who cares? Brooks Koepka has won at Shinnecock before.
1: I said it yesterday. Find you someone that loves you the way that Ben Fletcher loves Brooks Koepka.
0: You're not going to. You won't find that person. What's next, Sammy?
1: All right. Heading to the NFL, Micah Parsons said today he will start the season on the PUP list, the physically unable to perform list, targeting a mid-October return coming off that ACL and Achilles injury. This also comes after for the Packers. So Josh Jacobs back at camp right now, but his lawyer is still dealing with that domestic violence allegation from a couple weeks ago. Kind of getting the feeling like the Packers could be that team that is having heavy regression. Like, where do you see them at in the NFC North?
0: God, this is a big year for Jordan Love. This is a huge year for Jordan Love. He got the contract. At the time, we didn't know if he deserved that contract. But Jordan Love is now going to be going into this year definitely with one arm tied behind his back. You think about all the wide receivers who have left. Wicks and Dobbs no longer there. And so they're dealing with a little bit of a shortened roster on the outside. And now you're saying that one of the best defensive players in football isn't going to be ready for the start of the season. Who knows about Josh Jacobs, who, by the way, was an anchor of the team last year. He was probably the best player on the Packers a year ago. He may end up missing 6-7 weeks of the season, if not this year, then next year. Like, this is a problematic year for the Green Bay Packers. And I know I saw this big story yesterday about what if the Steelers played against the Packers in the Super Bowl this year. That would be Aaron Rodgers would become the fourth player in NFL history to beat every team.
1: We can write that one off.
0: It ain't happening, either side of things, but the Packers are in some trouble. Can you imagine what Jerry Jones is thinking right now?
1: Well, that's what I'm about to get you. So, I mean,
0: best trade ever for the Cowboys.
1: Right, we don't wish anything on Micah Parsons. Hopefully he makes a full recovery because he is one of the most fun players to watch in the NFL. But, I mean, Jerry Jones sitting there like, wait, so we got Caleb Downs from Ohio State. We remade this defense, Quinnen Williams, the defense down the stretch of the year after they made all those acquisitions at the trade deadline is playing much better football. They got the Lawrence, the pass rusher from UCF in the first round as well. So, like, they have completely remade this defense, and the Packers went all in thinking that they were a piece away. And, look, Micah, they were a big-time threat heading into the NFC playoffs. Who knows what would have happened had he not gotten hurt in that game against Denver. But right, Jordan Love's a very good player, but Jordan Love also got paid big money because he demolished the Cowboys in that wild card game a few years ago and then had a pretty decent showing against your Niners in the divisional round. Like, did
0: pretty
1: we
0: pretty decent showing.
1: Did we anoint the Packers Jordan Love and Matt LaFleur too much? They've been the 7th seed each of the last 3 playoffs, and I have concerns, like, who is their star receiver? Matthew Golden? Christian
0: this feels
1: Watson?
0: Like this is going to be the worst Packers year in recent memory, which that's a bad place to be in with a head coach who we've talked about being on the hot seat in the past. Matt LaFleur is going to be firmly on the hot seat this year.
1: Well, and the division's legit now. Like, they used to beat up on the Lions.
0: Right.
1: And,
0: like, the Lions are going to be good again this year, we
1: think.
0: The
1: Bears, the Vikings.
0: Bears are on the cover of Madden. Caleb Williams about to get hurt. Uh-oh.
1: I was about to get to that. Caleb Williams. Matt we actually get to this on the other side.
0: Did you see the pictures?
1: Of what?
0: The cover.
1: Oh, yeah.
0: It looks cool.
1: Looks good, man.
0: Yeah, Caleb Williams.
1: Caleb.
0: USC guy. Looking good. All right, yeah, let's get to it. Coming up next, San Diego Sports 760. 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
1: We haven't yet. So if the show is only 44 minutes longer,
0: it's going to play in the next 44
1: minutes. It's going to play in the next 44 minutes.
0: Cool. So if you want tickets to go see Colombia versus Jordan at Snapdragon Stadium, just keep listening for that sounder. It's San Diego Sports 760. 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
1: Oh, my guy.
0: And we will bribe you with $2,500 just to listen to that show.
1: Yeah, so maybe you're like, Sammy kind of annoys me, but hey, you can win money.
0: I listen to it on my drive home every day.
1: It's my guy.
0: Every day.
1: Look at my dude. That's why I'm driving around in the morning when I'm up that early. Big Rich, CD, and Fletch.
0: That's a good show, too. Some say the best show.
1: Yeah, it's a great show.
0: Over on 101.5 KGB from 6 to 10 a.m. Just wackadoodles going crazy in the morning. All right, Caleb Williams is on the cover of Madden 27.
1: CW.
0: I would say probably not earned yet. Can I just throw that out there?
1: I knew that's where you were going to go with this.
0: I thought Caleb Williams, the second half of last year, played some terrific football. And I will be very honest in saying it. Some of the plays he made down the stretch of the season, the play actually that's going to be on one of the alternate covers. I think the main one is him doing the Iceman pose. He's so cold and chilly in Chicago. But the one play where he's like kind of jumping up, rolling to his left, and he jumps up, does the Air Jordan pose, and hits a receiver in the end zone. One of the most magnificent plays of the entire NFL season.
1: Wait, the one with the Rams?
0: Yes.
1: Yeah.
0: One of the most magnificent plays of the season. We can be very honest about that. However, has Caleb Williams earned it? Or are we being for real here? Like, think about what happened in the NFL last year.
1: Define earned it.
0: Are we not giving an ounce of respect to Sam Darnold? And he's a Seahawk. I hate the Seahawks.
1: Right?
0: Sam Darnold just went to the freaking Super Bowl.
1: I'm with you. I'm with you in that if anyone, it is like Eric Williams we had on earlier was kind of talking about it.
0: Like the year before, Saquon Barkley was on the cover after having one of the best NFL running back seasons we've ever seen. The year before that was Christian McCaffrey, who for a decade and a half now has been a terrific NFL running back.
1: Isn't it funny how, look, I've been shy on the show. I root for Caleb Williams. He's a great player. But in that end, to the Sam Darnold angle, it is funny how we take a look at Sam Darnold and Jalen Hurts compared to like Caleb Williams and, I don't know, Josh Allen, Lamar Jackson, whoever it would be. The eye test is funny because, like, Sam Darnold and Jalen Hurts have each won Super Bowls. Now, in defense of Josh Allen, Lamar Jackson, everything, even though I've been very critical of Josh Allen not getting it done the postseason, it is not like the NBA where you're playing both ends. If your defense sucks, there's nothing you can do about that. But it is funny how, like, Sam Darnold's won a Super Bowl with the Seattle Seahawks. Great story. Everyone thought he was a bust, complete washed up, and then he goes and leads the team to the Super Bowl. And it feels like Sam Darnold doesn't get a lot of credit, and people are kind of like, despite winning the Super Bowl, people are like, yeah, well, we'll see if he can do it without Kubiak. We'll see if he can do it without Kenneth Walker. And that's kind of the narrative.
0: A lot of people don't have much faith in the Seahawks this year.
1: Right, and you made the point earlier. I do think there's some concerns. They lost Walker, Kubiak, Woolen, Boy Mafe. Like, they are not the same team. But we are quick to kind of anoint, kind of like in the NBA, we're quick to anoint the Thunder or the Spurs or the Nuggets or the Celtics. We're quick to anoint the next big thing. I do think Caleb Williams can be that. But in terms of the Bears this year, I think you could see some regression in that. They did play a very easy schedule. They kind of lived on the edge, having the crazy comeback against Green Bay, the big-time throw against the Rams. I give Caleb Williams a lot of credit for those comebacks. But you do wonder if they overperformed their stature a little bit last year.
0: Well, they forced a bunch of turnovers on defense, well above the NFL average.
1: Best differential in the league.
0: They won a ton of one possession games. We know that's not always the formula the very next year. So Ben Johnson and Caleb Williams look good the second half of the year. You know who has spent the entirety of the offseason breaking down why they looked good the entirety of the second half year? Every team on their schedule. Like, things will get figured out a little bit this year. It's Madden. It doesn't matter in the grand scheme of things. And Caleb Williams is a young, up-and-coming star in this league. And he's got bravado. He's got superstar talent. He makes those eye-popping throws.
1: Who do you have? So that draft class, Drake May, Bo Nix, Jaden Daniels, and Caleb Williams. We'll throw Penix out of there right now because he hasn't been very good. Like, who would you start your team with? Because
0: probably it's either Caleb or Jaden. Right now it's Caleb.
1: That's where my head would be at, too. Caleb or Jaden. I think we're not giving Jaden Daniels enough credit with how what he did his first year.
0: Last year was just such a disaster. Now, a lot of that was injuries, a lot of that. But, like, we saw the special in year one, but we just didn't see very much of it in year two. In year two, if we're being honest, Jaden Daniels had more support around him. They went out and got Deebo Samuel and brought him in. This is a big year for Jaden Daniels, huge year for Caleb Williams. And Drake May, like, I feel like they just flew a little too high year one. This may be a disaster.
1: What about Bo Nix?
0: Bo Nix is tricky, man. It's always tricky when you look at a guy like Bo Nix or even a guy like CJ Stroud. When you have a defense the caliber that the Broncos and the Texans had a year ago.
1: Take it with a little bit of a grain of salt.
0: A little bit of a grain of salt. And Bo Nix, look, man, some of the games he won ugly. It feels like he's the guy that constantly plays down to the competition he's playing against.
1: I give him credit because I have not been the biggest Bo Nix supporter, but I give Bo Nix a lot of credit for how he beat Josh Allen and the Bills because he went toe-to-toe and offensively won that game.
0: And his fourth quarters all year were tremendous. It was quarters one through three that he was a problem.
1: But to your point, you talk about one-score games. The one score beat the Jets. One score beat the Chiefs four-stringers, the Giants, like the Washington Commanders on that failed two-point conversion from Mariota. They lived on the edge, and I wonder if we start to see some regression back to the pack for some of these teams that had big last years.
0: Now, while we're on the subject here quickly, the easiest 2026 schedules per FPI are the Ravens, the Browns, the Saints, the Lions, the Bengals.
1: Read that again. The
0: Ravens at 5, Browns at 4, Saints at 3, Lions at 2, Bengals at 1. So this FPI has the Bengals having the easiest schedule in the NFL next year. I know Warren Sharp's metrics were a little bit different. He had the Bengals at 3.
1: It's funny how the Ravens and Bengals are in the same division and they're both top 5 easiest.
0: I know.
1: Both people.
0: Because they're going to have to play each other twice.
1: Right. I think people look at that. Now the Browns got worse. No Garrett. What are the Steelers going to be? But
0: ready for the hardest schedules?
1: Let's hear it.
0: The number 5, well, I guess the number 1 hardest schedule is the Seattle Seahawks. Should be. They just won the Super Bowl.
1: Yep.
0: Cowboys, Dolphins, confusing, Rams, Cardinals. 3 NFC West teams in there.
1: Makes sense. Outside of the Cardinals, you guys don't have any gimmies.
0: I'm sure number 6 would probably be the 49ers, who had 12 wins last year, finished second in the division, and have to play against the NFC West. It's going to be a fun year, man. 99 days away. Can't wait for it. All right, it's San Diego Sports 760. You're still listening for that sounder. Let's get more into the NBA Finals. Game 1 coming up next on the iHeartRadio app.
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1: 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Padres back for game two today against the Philadelphia Phillies after losing 3-2 last night. Walker Buehler will get the ball for the Pods, while Christopher Sanchez puts his scoreless streak on the line against the Padres with 44 2/3 innings. That game will be at 3:40. NBA Finals Game 1 tonight gets going at 5:30 in that one. Spurs playing host to the Knicks. Spurs are 4.5-point favorites in that game. And Stanley Cup Final Game 1 last night, Vegas goes on the road and gets the win over the Carolina Hurricanes. 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

0: You're still listening for those Colombia and Jordan tickets coming up this weekend. We'll play a sounder for you at some point in the next 30 minutes. Once you hear it, be caller number 7 at 877-767-4760, and you can be going to the game on Sunday. All right, I know that what everyone appreciates most about me is my due diligence in researching skills and the fact-based commentary that I give out. So I'd like to throw out some facts to you right now.
1: This is about Brock Purdy?
0: It's not. Tonight, if you would like to go to the San Antonio Spurs and New York Knicks game one of the NBA Finals Series, you can get in for $770. That is latest as of the last 5 minutes. You can get into the game tonight for $770 for Spurs-Knicks game one in San Antonio. That sounds like a lot of money. That's

0: for the Stanley Cup final, a suite at the Wynn for four nights, and dinner at one of the best steakhouses in town.
1: That's hysterical. So instead of buying one ticket to the NBA Finals Game 3, you could go watch it at the best sports book in Vegas, probably with your own private section.
0: And it's also like, and I've heard New Yorkers complain about this in regards to the Knicks. I've heard
1: there's no such thing as a working class New Yorker who's going to one of these games.
0: I've heard the Lakers Laker fans have complained about this. The big thing actually in hockey, there's a great comparison in hockey. The Toronto Maple Leafs are a historic franchise, one of the most longest running franchises in all of hockey. And every year they go out in one of the first two rounds because they have a rabid fan base. Then when the playoffs roll around, all the rich people and all the businesses buy up tickets for the lower bowl, so the home crowd advantage isn't really there because it's all people who don't care as much, not like diehard fans. Like people are like, oh yeah, hell yeah, I want to go to Maple Leafs playoff game. Look, I mean, that's
1: 5G's is crazy business.
0: 5G's is also for a terrible seat. Like,
1: right, you're all the way up in the rafters.
0: Why don't you just go to a bar outside and go watch the game with a bunch of Knicks fans?
1: Look, I think the worry about this comes into play where it's like, will the Knicks not have this crazy wild home court advantage that they've had to this point in the postseason?
0: That's yes.
1: Who's buying these tickets? It's not people. It's not Knicks.
0: No, it's like billionaires.
1: Fans. Right. It's billionaires who then can either give it to clients or sell them off as an investment. Like, that's what this is. I don't love this, if I'm being
0: I wish they capped tickets at events like that.
1: Well, and make sure that there's tickets available for your fans. You know what I mean? Like, I understand courtside's probably never going to be that. Courtside's going to be Timothy Chalamet, Ben Stiller. They're going to spend $100,000. They're going to get those tickets. Either them or their agency or somebody is going to spend that money, right? But the 300 section, it should be diehard Knicks fans. That's who it should be. And it's not going to be because the tickets are $5,000 a piece. Crazy.
0: Crazy. I mean, look,
1: Padres, if you ever get to a World Series,
0: they'll do the same damn thing.
1: If you're asking us to spend, say, $1,500 per ticket, look, there's a lot of San Diegans who would, but that's crazy business.
0: It's worse on teams that haven't been there in a long time or have never been there.
1: Sure.
0: Because fans are like, I don't care, I'll just go. I mean, look, this series we talked about earlier this week, I think if take aside Spurs and Knicks fans who are obviously very hyped for the games tonight. I think there is a buzz about this NBA Finals that hasn't necessarily been there for the last few, because I think this truly is, although the Spurs are favored, the Spurs are 2-1 favorites in the series, but the Knicks are certainly live dogs, and you could pick the Knicks in the series, and you're not crazy. I'm picking the Knicks in 7. I think the Knicks actually do win this series. It feels like a toss-up. It's new teams. I think it's also you have the storylines of Wemby. Is this the start of something historic? Like Wemby... people have thrown out GOAT conversation type stuff, which is way too early for that. But
1: what did Colin say the other day? He said Michael walked so LeBron could run so Wemby could teleport.
0: Right, and he said he made the kind of comparison. Could Wemby make the GOAT conversation mute? Would it be LeBron or Jordan or whoever you think for second place? And then on the other side, Jalen Brunson is a guy who was a second round pick, went to the Mavs. Mavs didn't pay him because they thought he couldn't be on a championship roster. Then, shipped him out of town, shipped Luke out of town. And now the Knicks, like Becky Hammon, Draymond Green, a lot of people have criticized that a 6'2 player or less can't be the best player on your team. Could he be that, breaking the mold, kind of in open up doors for guys who are maybe smaller in the league to be franchise players? I think there's a lot of good storylines which could be leading to the ticket prices, but those are outrageous.
1: Outrageous. $5,000 to get into a sporting event? No thanks. I'd rather fly to San Antonio, go to one of the games there and spend $3,000, right? Like you could spend $3,000, buy flights out there, get a pair of tickets.
0: Is there any sporting event you would spend that for?
1: $5,000?
0: I'm not going to have money to pay rent.
1: No way, Jose.
0: Yeah, I don't.
1: Not a shot. $5,000? That's crazy business. Crazy. All right. Caveat. I might spend $5,000 split with my older brother if we could get Papa Fletch into the Masters. That's the only situation.
0: So the Masters would be okay.
1: But not even for me. Like, I'd be paying for someone else to go. Like, I just want to get my dad there at some point in his life. Like, that's a goal.
0: Right.
1: Like, it wouldn't be for me. That'd be crazy. All right, let's see. There's some reaction to Caleb Williams being on the cover of Madden here. 858 says Chuck Liddell is the real Iceman. A lot of Icemen, right? And then, like, Frozone, I would call an Iceman. Where is my super suit?

0: I don't know that Caleb Williams can claim this.
1: What? Yeah.
0: 858, this Madden cover for Caleb Williams is making me worried about my future's MVP pick. Colin tried to prove it's not a curse, but there's been the occasional successful season. Been a lot of not successful seasons for Madden cover athletes, man. It's been bad. I think Patrick Mahomes is the only one who screwed it.
1: Patrick Mahomes is the one because I believe he won the Super Bowl and he didn't win it. Was the year he didn't win it, but he went. He went against the Bucks. So
0: last time, I think Mahomes has been on the cover twice, though.
1: One with Brady, and then
0: the GOAT edition, which was him and Brady.
1: Right. So it's not like an exact science, but
0: like Mike Vick got on the cover and then had a huge injury the very next season.
1: Saquon had a down year.
0: There's been a lot of examples of this going very, very poorly. I don't think they're actually correlated to each other, but I do think like Caleb Williams being put on the cover of Madden adds expectations on Caleb Williams to be even greater than he is. And that's where the problem comes into play.
1: All these guys that we talk about, like Caleb, Daniels, Drake May, and Bo Nix, if any of those four are really those dudes, jumping into the Burrow, Mahomes, Allen, Lamar conversation that we've just kind of labeled as those four, if any of them are going to take that jump, it would be this year. Because it's not their rookie year anymore. All those players have talent around them now. The teams have built it out. So talk about pressure. Caleb definitely has a lot of pressure on him.
0: Hey, how about this? In their final match before the World Cup, the U.S. men's national team is taking on Germany in Chicago this Saturday. You can hear the match starting at 11:15 Saturday morning right here on San Diego Sports 760. In fact, exclusively.
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0: Jay Sills on YouTube said it. Colombian mommies, as far as the eye can see.
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1: I think they knew.
0: Schaefer and Sliwa will have another pair coming up in their show today. We're going to take a quick commercial break. We'll wrap this thing up coming up next at San Diego Sports 760. 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
18: I'm Dan Patrick, and this is Above the Noise. It's probably unfair to treat Game 1 of the NBA Finals as a measuring stick, but for the Knicks, it might end up feeling that way. New York has done everything asked of them this postseason, handling Atlanta, Philly, and Cleveland. The Knicks deserve credit for the way they controlled those matchups. The question, though, is who they did it against. None of those teams present the kind of challenge San Antonio does. The Spurs battled through Anthony Edwards in Minnesota before taking down the defending champ Oklahoma City Thunder in seven games. Championship runs are often defined by adversity. San Antonio's already faced plenty of it. The Spurs have been pushed and forced to adjust against elite competition. That doesn't mean New York isn't undeserving. You can only beat the teams in front of you. But heading into the finals tonight, San Antonio feels like a team that's already been through the fire. The Knicks may be every bit as good, yet there may still be a few questions they have not answered yet. I'm Dan Patrick, and this is Above the Noise. 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

0: to go see Colombia and Jordan out at Snapdragon Stadium on Sunday. That's actually the last ticket Sammy and I have for that match this week.
1: I have one next hour.
0: Perfect. Schaefer and Sliwa, I think, have some too.
1: Yeah.
0: Perfect. That's the last tickets I have, apparently. Everyone else has more to give away. So enjoy them. It is San Diego Sports 760. If it was your first time joining us today, thank you for being here. I think Matt was a newer listener, so congratulations to Matt. My name is Ben Fletcher. That's Sammy Long. We do the show every day from noon to 2. Would love to have you on for any or all of the ride the rest of the way. 619 says, I'll do $5,000 for a Padres World Series appearance. Mm. I bet you there's a lot of people who would.
1: It's funny.
0: But there's a lot more people who couldn't, which is the problem.
1: There's a baseball is weird in that. Like, baseball would absolutely not be one I would even consider. Because if you're spending, like, let's say those were terrible seats. Like, let's say it was, like, Knicks-type prices, which it wouldn't be. It's not New York. But where you're just $5,000 to get in, baseball is a game that unless you have legit seats, like, there's a different time. If you're going to the ballpark because you're like, hey, watching the game, you know, a bunch of people, that's one thing. But if you're like, I'm going because I want to watch the game, like I am heavily invested in the outcome of this game, sitting way up in the outfield or way up top, it's almost impossible. Like, it'd be better to just be watching it at a bar.
0: For sure. Like those $8 Padres tickets every once in a while up at the top in the 300 section, which used to be around a lot. Those $8 tickets just popped up for the first time actually a week ago now for being able to see them that high up. But those tickets are awesome for $8. When you're drinking and you're having fun with your buddies and you're up being bleacher creatures, if you're paying $5,000 to get in for that, I don't know about that, man. That sounds kind of crazy to me. But that's what it's going for the Knicks tonight. All right, Sammy is convinced the Knicks are winning game one. Sammy is convinced that the Knicks are winning the series. Would you like to back up that with some more evidence here before we get out? Because our listeners' money is also riding on the Knicks winning tonight.
1: Listen, you're free to do whatever you want with your own money. I am putting money on the New York Knicks. I put money on tonight. I also put money on this series. I think the New York Knicks, have the ability. So here's the case against the Knicks. They have had one of the most fortunate opponent three-point field goal percentages in this postseason. So if you are betting on the Spurs, you are thinking that, okay, they've given up a lot of corner threes. That's been part of Mike Brown's defense. That luck's going to run out, and the Spurs are going to take advantage of it.
0: And the Spurs in game seven to start the game were absolutely on fire. Couldn't have missed from deep.
1: Yes. If you were on the Knicks side of things, I think you look at the fact that Wemby's playing a lot more minutes than usual. He's playing about 13 more minutes per game than they did in the regular season. Ben, you mentioned it earlier. He's looked gassed out at times throughout these games because they lack a lot of front court depth behind him. Luke Kornet's basically coming in for him. Wemby has to play so much of the time. And I think the fact that even though Mitchell Robinson is injured, he's going to be playing in this game. Mitchell Robinson and Karl Anthony Towns, as well as a variation of looks between Josh Hart and OG Anunoby, are going to be able to throw a lot at Victor Wembanyama. And Stephon Castle's turnover numbers got me a little worried. Like, if you're the Spurs, he has turned the ball over a lot so far in that Oklahoma City series. They were able to come through. But I just think that, I don't know, I think the Knicks are going to showcase really well in this series.
0: I'd say Mikal Bridges, another guy to look out for. If he's great for the Knicks, you're talking about a fourth scoring option potentially that could sway this series a little bit. It's a much closer series than the people who just say whoever is coming out of the West is going to win this thing. I don't think that's the case anymore because it's not OKC coming out of the West, and OKC didn't perform up to what we thought they'd be. I think the Spurs play an extremely physical brand of basketball. I don't know if I see tonight as just an easy Knicks win like Sammy necessarily does.
1: Say it was easy.
0: No, I know. But if I wasn't going faith in Sammy, my money would probably be on the Spurs. But I trust my boy, and I'll fight for him to the death.
1: So are you making a finals prediction? I'm saying Knicks in seven.
0: I would if I'm thinking logically, I would say Spurs in six. My heart, I would like for it to be Knicks in seven. How about that?
1: So, but you're picking Spurs in six.
0: Spurs in six.
1: Okay, I'm going Knicks in seven.
0: That feels a little more right to me. All right, I have been informed we have some breaking news right now, Sammy Long.
1: What's our breaking news?
0: I was wrong. Doesn't happen very often. but it happened just now.
1: What?
0: I have another pair of tickets to Columbia in Jordan coming up tomorrow.
1: Columbia!
0: Don't worry, everybody. If you missed out today, you got another shot tomorrow. I don't know why everyone was panicking.
1: I was about to say, I was like, in my head, I was like, are you sure we don't have tickets tomorrow?
0: I think I thought today was Thursday for the majority of the day, and we have these tickets Monday through Thursday this week, so we will have another pair coming up on the show tomorrow. You just got to listen for the sounder.
1: Jamar is shouting you out. I totally agree. He said, never heard the term bleacher creature, but now I can picture it, and it's great. I think I've never heard bleacher creature.
0: I think
1: creature.
0: Bleacher creatures, they're famous. The Chicago Cubs bleachers. Those usually.
1: Oh, the little, like, ones at the top,
0: cheapest
1: right?
0: tickets in the house in Chicago. So that's where it comes from. At least that's where I've heard it from. But I have called myself that when I'm up way high in Petco Park.
1: I like
0: just
1: that.
0: Being a little bit of a rascal, drinking some beers, especially if you pregame down
1: a
0: in
1: rascallion.
0: Petco or in Gaslamp beforehand. But yeah, I do like that line a lot. And I feel like it's appropriate for those who sit very high up at baseball games who didn't spend very much on tickets but who drink a lot.
1: I think the beer should be cheaper priced at the top deck.
0: Can I tell? I've said this for decades, Sammy. Not decades. I've said this for probably a decade since I went to my first baseball game of legal drinking age. I think the higher up you are and the cheaper your tickets are, the cheaper the beer should be.
1: Yes.
0: Like 300 level beers should be far cheaper than 100 level beers.
1: And then I guess Major League Baseball doesn't want that now that I'm thinking about it, because all the 100 people would just be walking upstairs the whole time.
0: Make them walk. Make them earn it. That's what I say. It doesn't have to be significantly cheap. It can be like a dollar cheaper, but yeah. It should be something. Like, you're seeing the game from a worse vantage point. You're there for
1: you're
0: one
1: in a different
0: reason.
1: Altitude.
0: You're there to party. And if you want to make more money, like, did you see what the Atlanta Falcons did a couple years ago? And it's proven to be true. They lower the prices on all their concessions. They've made more money on concessions
1: right.
0: since lowering prices.
1: Because it is true. Especially,
0: you tell me I can get 10 dogs for $2. I'm going to buy $20 worth of dogs.
1: And here's the thing with the Padres. When you're like, the Dodgers have outlandish prices. Outlandish prices at a ball game.
0: You're going to SoFi?
1: But the one thing I'll give the Dodgers, they're winning World Series. So if they're going to justify making people spend the money, they're putting that on the field. The Padres.
0: I had a Dodger dog one time. I wanted to puke. It was terrible. Worst hot dog I've ever had in my life.
1: I know people hate the Dodgers, but Dodger dogs. Actually, there's an article in the LA Times how they've gotten worse because they're using a different kind of dog than they used to.
0: I'm telling you.
1: The old Dodger dogs were unbelievable.
0: So one of my dad's best golfing buddies for years, he passed away recently. Very, very sad. But he was actually a minor league coach in the Rockies organization and at one point in the Dodgers organization. He was a pitching coach in the minor leagues.
1: Okay.
0: So when I was younger, I loved Mr. Butch. Mr. Butch was one of my favorite people because he got us into the dugout and the locker rooms of all these minor league games with the Modesto Nuts, which was a minor league feeder system for the Rockies at the time. And he told me my entire life that the Dodger dog would be the best thing I would ever eat. Like, a Dodger dog at a Dodger game would be the best thing I ever ate. So when I was in high school, somebody bought us all tickets to drive down to LA, go to a Dodgers game and sit in the stands and get Dodger dogs. It was awful.
1: Okay, put your hate of the Dodgers aside, though.
0: Terrible.
1: The dog was actually, you didn't like the hot dog.
0: The hot dog was booty cheeks. And that's how we end the show today. We're out. I'll see you tomorrow. Sammy's got another hour for you. Matt Devine's going to be jumping on of the DSG. We'll have more Colombia versus Jordan tickets
1: Colombia.
0: Coming up on the show tomorrow, as well as another 4-pack of SD Fair tickets. See you tomorrow.
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9: Severe thunderstorms possible over parts of the northern plains through Thursday, which could bring some large hail with it and damaging winds and possible tornadoes. Thunderstorms with heavy to excessive rainfall may continue to produce flooding over parts of the southern and northern plains today. Across all of southeast New Mexico and much of West Texas, a flood watch continues. We have fire weather alerts in eastern Tennessee where things are drying out, as well as Utah around Zion National Park. Winds could gust up to 45 miles an hour. And localized frost hitting the Cascade region in southwest Oregon and northern California. Additional rounds of showers and thunderstorms running across the plains and northern Rockies throughout the weekend. Generally dry and stable conditions over the Ohio Valley and mid-Atlantic. Highs mainly staying in the 70s and 80s. Meanwhile, the eastern half of the U.S. staying mostly dry under a broad area of high pressure that should stick around. The desert southwest continues to see triple digits, including parts of southeastern California and Arizona. That's your national forecast. I'm Monica Nelson.
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1: 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Padres are in Philly to get set for game 2 against Philadelphia. It's going to be Walker Buehler today going for the Padres and Christopher Sanchez going for the Phillies. First pitch is at 3:40. In other Padres news, they DFA'd Nick Castellanos today after a rough 39-game stint. He only hit 191, excuse me, with a 560 OPS and 4 home runs. Game 1 of the NBA Finals is finally tonight in San Antonio with the Knicks and Spurs. They will tip off a little after 5:30. 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
1: NBA Finals tonight. Very excited. Finally here. I think this is going to be a really fun matchup. We're going to be getting into that here in a few minutes. I got Matt Devine from Devine Sports Gospel jumping on, talking a little Padres at 2:30. We'll get into them in a second. About 15 minutes, AJ Brown has some sound about becoming a New England Patriot. Going to kind of get into those third-year quarterbacks, which one's going to be taking a jump to the next level and kind of become a top 10, top 5 quarterback. And Kevin Garnett, some spicy things to say about Victor Wembanyama. That's all to come today. But first, start with the pods. So, Man, the Padres are frustrating to watch in that yesterday, off the jump, I saw a lot on social media about Jace Bowen and somehow that people are blaming Jace Bowen for the loss yesterday. I don't want to hear any of that. I mean, come on. Dude comes up for the first time yesterday, gets a hit, by the way, gets a hit. And yes, was the last at bat of the game good? No. He same pitch three times, swung at it completely out of the zone, not even close, and struck out. But he's on the road in Philly, one of the toughest places to play in all of Major League Baseball, against one of the best closers in Johan Duran. So I don't want to hear about how Jace Bowen's the reason why the Padres lost yesterday. Look, the Fernando Tatis base running gaffe was bad. Craig Stammen mentioned it after the game, kind of talked about it. He did have three hits on the night, so I got to give Fernando some credit. He, you know, the base running gaffe was not good, but I got to give Fernando credit in the sense of the bat has been starting to heat up. Hit the home run on Saturday, followed it up with an over four performance on Sunday, but yesterday that was a good sign. That was nice to see him start getting going, and hopefully that can continue with this series. But Manny Machado 0-for-4, and if you would have told me at least before the game. And text us 70470. Start your message with team. We got some good ones coming in on YouTube and in the text line right now. As well, shoot us a call. 877-767-4760. 877-767-4760. Where are you at with this Padres team? Because for me personally, like last night, Rainey Vasquez was great. I mean, Rainey Vasquez, to hold them to a couple runs on the road in Philadelphia with one of the best 1-9 batting orders in all of baseball. And it gives you a chance to win. And they get 3 runs overall, and yet the Padres' bats are anemic to watch. I mean, like when I watch this team, again, why it's so frustrating is the bats don't even have to be that good. Considering how good the bullpen is, this is not a team that needs to score 9 runs a game. Brent, you're a big Cubs fan. Like, the Cubs, you can speak to this a little better than I can, but the Cubs have one of the great batting orders 1-9 in the league, I would say. 1-9, and Peter Armstrong hits, what, 7th, 8th, something like that? So, I mean, you guys have dealt with a lot of injuries in terms of the starting rotation, the bullpen, so the Cubs have to score a bunch of runs, am I right?
12: Yes.
1: Yeah, okay, right. It's about the offense coming through, and they went on that streak at Wrigley. They were winning all those home games. Then they went on a little bit of a turn here recently, but have kind of got it together. The Padres are the exact opposite. They have this unbelievable bullpen that's been great, a starting pitching rotation that, is it the best in baseball? No, but considering the injuries to Joe Musgrove, Nick Pivetta, I got to give them a lot of props. I mean, Randy Vasquez, Walker Buehler last week against Christopher Sanchez, Walker Buehler gave him a chance to win that game. Actually gave him a chance to win that game with it. And look, the bats weren't there and the Phillies finally broke through. But Walker Buehler, Randy Vasquez, a lot of these guys have consistently at least given the Padres opportunities. And again, when you go on the road to the Philadelphia Phillies and only score 2 runs, like you're not expected to win. Like you can't even think that you're going to win that game. So with the Padres moving forward, it's just, I don't know how AJ Preller attacks the deadline. Because if you're AJ Preller, I mean, are you one bat away? I think the bullpen set. I think the starting rotation, if what we're hearing is true about the fact that, you know, Musgrove will come back around the All-Star break, Nick Pivetta will come back. You know, it that whole kind of, you know, narrative, will they come back later on this year? Now, Coach Quintero is on our show every Thursday at 1:30. Kind of poured cold water on Nick Pivetta coming back. Now that's just his opinion, but coach is, you know, used to coach and knows a lot of stuff, so I trust him. Hopefully that's not the case. Hopefully Nick Pivetta and Joe Musgrove come back, but I don't know, man. It's just, it's hard to watch. The Padres pitching staff doesn't need much from the 1-9, and they're not getting it. And it's been months now that they haven't been getting it, and they're sitting there in the wild card, and they're right there. Diamondbacks 1-1 against the Dodgers right now in the series. The Phillies are right behind them, currently 4-0 against the Padres so far this year. I mean, you're talking about, you know, the Cardinals, the Cubs, a lot of teams right there.
12: that the Padres just so far, yes, it's only June 3rd, have not fared super great against. Again, we're going to the phones, 877-767-4760. Shoot us a call on what your thoughts are on this Padres team right now. Marcos, what's up, man? You're on the air.
13: What's up, Sammy? Yeah, buddy, I'm on the same page as you, man. I'm not ready to prescribe to, you know, blaming the rookie. Sheets has done what he can do. Everybody's done what they can do. It's time for our big boys to step up. We can't cover their butts anymore. And we can't use what choices we have before the deadline to keep, you know, pushing the bullpen. The bullpen's as far as we're going to push, you know, with the exception of our two guys that are out. You know, our bats need to come alive. That's it.
12: Marcos, thank you for the call, man. I 100% agree. Everything Marcos said, I agree with. Like, and what Marcos referring to at the end there about there were some rumors, could the Padres were checking in on Aroldis Chapman, Josh Hader, potentially to add to this bullpen that we got into a little bit last week when those reports came out. I mean, I see it's interesting what AJ Preller is trying to do. And I give AJ Preller, if you've listened to the show or listened to Fletch and I, you know I'm an AJ Preller fan. I think from what he's been given to work with, AJ Preller has done a very solid job of putting this team in position to win. You know, maybe that's what AJ Preller is looking at. It's like this team is not one bat away. Because to Marcos' point, they pay the big three to hit like the big three. Like it's not like they're not paying the guys. This is not a pirate situation where it's like, okay, you have Paul Skeens and Bubba Chandler and Mitch Keller, all these guys, this unbelievable starting pitching staff, and they're literally not paying guys 1 through 9 to provide production from the bats. The Padres are paying guys, paying Bogarts, paying Tatis, Machado, Merrill. They're paying big names, and yet they're not coming through. So if you're AJ Preller and you look at the trade deadline, which is still, you know, a little bit of ways here, but you look at the trade deadline, maybe the thinking is we're just going to, knowing that this offense is kind of pathetic right now, not kind of, it is pathetic right now, we're going to try to build the most stifling, unbelievable bullpen you can put together, knowing that Musgrove and Pivetta are coming back. You'll see what happens there. You added Giolito a month ago. He's been a good add so far, I think. I know there's been concerns about his fastball, maybe, you know, topping out 91, 92 miles per hour. But again, Giolito's been good in the starts he's had. And ideally, Lucas Giolito is a fourth or a fifth starter for this team when everyone's back healthy. Maybe the thing with AJ Preller is, let's just build this unbelievable bullpen. We know Miller's there. Morone has struggled a little bit this year, but still a very solid piece. Jeremiah Estrada, Bradley Rodriguez has been very good, doing a nice find for the Padres organization. Maybe adding a Hader. Maybe adding a Aroldis Chapman is the way to go. The Hader piece is interesting because when he was a Padre, you had the whole, if you remember that weird story where he really wanted to just close and didn't really want to do two inning saves. Like there was just some kind of interesting stuff there. So I'm not sure you want to be giving up prospects for him, but I mean, I don't know how many big league sluggers that are big time impact pieces are just going to be available at the trade deadline. And even if they are the Padres really in a win now mode? Because again, I don't know that even adding one big bat puts them over the hump. I don't know if that makes them some World Series contender now when you have the Dodgers that they, you know, the Padres lost a series to, the Phillies who are 4-0 against the Padres so far, the Cubs beat the Padres in a series. The Nationals just beat them in a series. I mean, the Brewers beat them in a series. Not that there's not time for the Padres to fix this, but when the Padres stepped up in competition, they haven't fared very well. So, again, that can change. Is one hitter going to change that? I don't know. Because you're paying these guys to be the big-time hitters, and they're not. And especially in Manny Machado's case, at least Fernando's showing a little life at the plate right now. I mean, at least the home run, 3 hits yesterday. I'm not excusing the base running, but at least there's something there. You can see, hopefully, things starting to shift for Fernando Tatis, whereas Manny Machado, he looks just completely lost at the plate. Completely lost, and it's worrisome because he's going to be a Padre, at least for many years to come, unless they do something about that. All right, Coming up next on the other side, we're going to get into the NBA Finals. Game one, Spurs-Knicks. A former star Hall of Famer had some interesting words on Wemby getting emotional after he won game seven. We're going to play that sound for you, react to it on the other side. Going long, San Diego Sports 760, live on the iHeartRadio app.
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0: Stay tuned for soccer tickets at Columbia and Jordan. There will be a sounder played one time this hour. So in the next, what time is it right now? Next 43 minutes, 42 minutes, there will be the sounder played. And then you will call 877-767-4760 to win tickets. And caller number 7 will be going to the match on Saturday and Sunday. So very excited for the World Cup action on Sunday, right? Yeah, Sunday. Sorry. Sunday. World Cup getting going here in a week from tomorrow, which is pretty crazy that it's about to get going. But very excited for the World Cup, and we're going to be carrying a bunch of the games. So make sure you tune in for all that. But the NBA Finals starts tonight. I'm very excited about this series. Last hour I picked the Knicks in 7. I think the Knicks are going to win this series, but I'll tell you why in a minute. But first, a lot of people have been kind of, you know, it's been the coronation of Victor Wembanyama the last week or so. Rightfully so. He deserves a lot of credit. You beat an Oklahoma City team that everyone, I think, was waiting for that Spurs-Thunder matchup, but I think a lot of people would have picked the Thunder, considering they've been there before. Typically, it takes great players a year or two. It took Michael a couple years getting beat before he ended up going to the finals. You talk about Kobe first year or two, LeBron, like all these greats have not just had immediate success and went to the NBA Finals. Take down the Thunder, Game 7 on the road deserves all the credit in the world for that. So he was very emotional post-game, rightfully so. You just beat the Oklahoma City Thunder, the defending champs, going to the NBA Finals. Kevin Garnett on his podcast had some spicy comments. Brent, do we have that sound? About him being emotional post-game and what that like meant. He we'll get it for you in a minute. But Kevin Garnett basically criticized Victor Wembanyama for being emotional and saying, kind of going in on it that, oh, he, you know, you didn't win the NBA Finals, and now all of a sudden we're hearing, you know, he's bawling after the game. I think that's totally unfair. I mean, if you are, like, you're going to the NBA Finals. You got it. We got it, Brent? Okay, all right. This is Kevin Garnett. He'll let him explain it to you on Victor Wembanyama getting emotional postgame.
1: Go through some heartache to be able to tell the fairy tale Hallmark card story. You understand? He got to go through some bullshit. He's crying in motherfucking Western Conference Finals. That was too emotional for that to be. That was too emotional for me.
2: It was?
1: He got 4 more games to try to get. You got to go through the finals now. Nah, you still got to be even keeled right here. And that trophy, that ain't what we. That's cool. Yeah, we beat them. Cool. But I got a whole nother sight in this up here. It's going to take my energy to run up this hill. I can't be here. Nah, that's how bad they wanted to beat OKC. You know what I'm saying?
0: Okay. That's crazy to me from Kevin Garnett. I think that's nuts. You're going to the NBA Finals. You should show emotion. It's a childhood dream to get into play on one of the most, you know, grandiose stages of any sports. I mean, the NBA Finals, even if you're not an NBA fan, the NBA Finals are must-watch television. And you to get there, they were underdogs in the series. They were underdogs in the game. They had to win games 6 and 7 to even get there. That's crazy coming from Kevin Garnett. I do see this kind of through line because I've talked about a lot the last week of, it is funny how we coordinated the Lakers when they won 2020, LeBron, AD, they were going to rip off a bunch of championships. It didn't happen. Giannis the next year, we thought Giannis and the Bucks would go on a run. Didn't happen. Then the Warriors won in 2022. Then we certainly thought the Nuggets and the Celtics, both those teams were going to be constant fixtures in the title picture every year. And then Oklahoma City with Sam Presti, all the draft picks, Shea, Chet, Jalen Williams, you get AJ Mitchell this year. They were going to go on a run. Now Wemby is rightfully deserving praise. Has it gone a little too far over the last couple of days? 100%. I mean, Colin Cowherd was talking about how Wemby could make the GOAT conversation mute because it would be LeBron and Jordan battling for second place. He very well may. Victor Wembanyama, we might look back at 22 years old playing in the NBA Finals. Maybe he wins this series and he's already an NBA champion. And we look back because he's 7'4", has ball handling skills and wins, you know, year after year. But I do think we are quick to coronate guys before they've done it yet. And it's one thing to celebrate Victor Wembanyama. Like, what Kevin Garnett said, I think, is ridiculous. Like, dude, let him celebrate. He deserves to celebrate. He worked super hard for this accomplishment, for this opportunity, and he did it. That's just Kevin Garnett being bitter, not being in the league anymore. And, you know, he was bawling his eyes out when he beat the Lakers in 2008 in Game 7 of the NBA Finals. What he's trying to say, and I get to an extent, he's trying to say, you know, you didn't win a championship yet. Kind of like, you know, people are coronating him again. He's going to be the, you know, the greatest thing the NBA has ever seen. He's the face of the league, all this. Kevin Garnett is trying to say you haven't actually won it yet. That was a great accomplishment, but go do it in the NBA Finals. I think he could have worded that a lot better. I think he could have, you know, focusing on the emotional part was definitely not what I would have done. But you know, there is expectations now. They are the favorites in this series. The Knicks are certainly live dogs. I think it adds to this finals matchup. But for the people that just kind of think the Spurs are going to run through the series, I mean, it's actually a rematch of the NBA Cup. The Knicks took care of them 127-114. The Knicks are actually only one of two teams this year, them and the Golden State Warriors, to beat Victor Wembanyama twice in the regular season. Twice in the regular season, Carl Anthony Towns actually had some big performances in those games against him. I really think this series is going to come down to, can Mitchell Robinson and Carl Anthony Towns be a factor offensively to the point where Wemby has to worry about them on defense? Because the Spurs want to have Wemby as kind of a free safety, kind of roaming around, able to just worry about offense. And they're going to try to get Carl Anthony Towns in foul trouble. He's been prone to fouls. He's had to sit on the bench a lot of the time late in games because of foul trouble. And Mitchell Robinson has then come in because of that. But the Knicks are going to try, at least I think they're going to try it tonight. People have tried to do, we've seen this with Jokic. People have thought, okay, no center can really guard Jokic. So people have put smaller elite defenders on them to try and cause problems. The Lakers actually had a little bit of success with this a couple years ago against the Nuggets in the playoffs. They put Jared Vanderbilt and Rui Hachimura on Jokic. The Nuggets obviously won the series, but they actually had some success. The Thunder tried to put Alex Caruso and Cason Wallace and guys like that on Victor Wembanyama to throw some different looks at him, not allowing entry passes, things like that. It didn't work out in that series. The Knicks are going to try to put OG Anunoby, who is much more stout, weighs a lot more than Alex Caruso and Cason Wallace, guys like that. OG Anunoby's about 240 pounds. Ideally, they're going to try to put him on Victor Wembanyama and then let Cat roam and be offensively reliable. I think that's going to be where the series is won and lost. This is a rematch of the 1999 NBA Finals. A lot of intrigue with it. And again, the storylines, you know, can Victor Wembanyama start this kind of trajectory of the face of the NBA? Some people talking about could one day enter the GOAT conversation with a ring at age 22. On the other side of things, can Jalen Brunson, and we played, Becky Hammond was talking about the, you know, the WNBA coach about a player 6'2 and under can't be the face of your franchise. Draymond Green this week has criticized the Knicks for, you know, getting out of the East and there's not that much stiff competition to go up against, and, you know, kind of agreeing with Becky Hammond that a player of Jalen Brunson's stature can't be the best player on a championship winning team. If he wins, he changes the narrative on that, and that Jalen Brunson can be the best player. And not a lot of people gave the Knicks much chance a couple months ago when they were kind of flailing during the regular season. And now all of a sudden they're playing in the NBA Finals. So I think the series will, I got the Knicks in seven. I think the Stephon Castle turnover numbers, he had 20 turnovers through the first two games of games one and two of last series against the Thunder. I think against the Knicks, with the length that, you know, OG Anunoby brings, Mikal Bridges, the emergence of Landry Shamet from three for the Knicks, as well as Josh Hart, all those perimeter defenders, I do think we'll be able to slow down Stephon Castle and Dylan Harper to an extent. And it's going to leave De'Aaron Fox, who certainly has not been the best player, at least this series, or last series against the Oklahoma City Thunder. Going to be a blast tonight. San Antonio, 4.5-point favorites. Can't wait for the game. We'll see. We'll be reacting to it fully tomorrow when we get going at 2 o'clock. Coming up next, Matt Devine, Devine Sports Gospel, jumping on with me, friend of the show, talking a little Padres, what needs to change with this team. plus some potential trade targets for the Padres as the trade deadline approaches. That's next on Going Long, San Diego Sports 760, live on the iHeartRadio app.
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0: 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Padres are in Philadelphia getting set for game two of their series with the Phillies. It's going to be Walker Buehler going for the Friars and Christopher Sanchez going for the Phillies. First pitch is set for 3:40. And in other Padres news, they DFA'd Nick Castellanos today after a rough 39-game stint. He hit only 191 with a 560 OPS and four home runs and 20 RBIs in those 39 games. Tonight is game one of the NBA Finals in San Antonio. The Spurs and the Knicks will tip off a little after 5:30. 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
0: right, Matt Devine should be joining us here in a few minutes. Get into your text, 858. So the problem is not the Padres, it's the fans. We're delusional thinking this is a good team. Padres hit a window from 2021 to 2024. There's a reason Vegas has them around a 500 team. We should have dumped Machado, Tatis, Merrill, Darvish, Musgrove, Bogarts after the 2024 season. When they had value, we need to plan for the 2030s. Look, spicy take. Can't say it's 100% wrong. I mean, did they miss their window? Shoot us a text, 70470. Start your message with team. To the 858's point, look, some of those contracts weren't going to be tradable. Like, they just, no one wants the Manny Machado contract now. That's just not a interesting contract for teams because he's getting up there in age. The batting average sucks. You know, he does have a few home runs, but that's about it for him. You do wonder if, you know, what do they say the definition of insanity is? Doing the same thing over and over again and expecting different results. That's basically what this team has done for the last 7 years. They made some tweaks. They've, you know, the fringe pieces have come and gone. But you look at some of these contracts, like the Yu Darvish contract does not get talked about enough. I mean, that has 100% held this team down. In that he barely pitched last year, just a little bit. And when he did, he wasn't very good, not pitching this year. Joe Musgrove didn't pitch last year, not pitched so far this year. That's two of your two highest paid pitchers aren't even out there. And you're throwing money at him. I mean, Machado, once batting average in the 170s. That's unacceptable. We've talked a lot about Tatis and the lack of home runs, finally hit one last weekend. And then Merrill doesn't look like the same player he was his first year. So, look, it's I don't mean to be all doom and

I know a lot of people don't want to hear this, but trade off some of these big name players and try to get some prospects back and recoup from the ground up. I mean, AJ Preller has shown a proclivity to putting a good roster on the field, you know, having a good bullpen, finding depth, I mean, you know, squeezing every last ounce of you can get out of Walker Buehler. Walker Buehler has been a serviceable to good starter so far the last couple months. Randy Vasquez has taken growth. Is it time to do that? To the 858's point, I think there's some merit to it. I mean, it's especially if things keep tracking this way, because it's hard with the Padres because they have a good record. They're above 500. So on paper, you go, well, wait, why would they, you know, why would you be dumping everyone? But then when you watch the team, I don't really get the, they don't look like to me a World Series winning team. I mean, they don't look like that. They don't like give off that vibe, especially I talk about it a lot when they don't beat good teams. I mean, 913s, it's Sammy, losses in 7 out of 8. That's pretty much sums up this team. 913 also says, it proves me every game that this team can't win unless it shuts out an opponent. That's a great point. I mean, they only win when the pitching staff has an unbelievable outing. Against the Dodgers, Michael King and Mason Miller were unbelievable in that game one and shut down the Dodgers' bats. The bats were no help. Miguel Andujar hit a solo home run in that game. That was the only offense that they had. So, I mean, like, there's something to this of it, when do you start thinking about that? Is it if they fall out of the playoff picture? Or is it if they just don't look good, but they're still hanging around and people don't really think they have a legit chance to do something? Like, what is the point where we go, maybe it's time to move off some of these guys? Maybe it's time to, you know, realize, kind of bite the bullet and go, we got as far as we can with this core group of players. It's time to try something else. 484, are we lamenting trading James Wood and TJ Abrams for Soto yet? As there are two stars on team-friendly contracts. The team is old and bloated. Xander is Tobias Harris, and May is morphing into Paul George. That's a pretty creative text. I give 484 some credit on that one. But, I mean, look, I can't really argue with it. They're not playing well. The number one problem with this team is the big three. It's not the bullpen. It's not the starting rotation. It's not the fringe pieces, Gavin Sheets, Miguel Andujar. But we're sitting here having a conversation, and yes, they're atop the wild card spot, but Diamondbacks look better than them right now. The Phillies certainly look better than them right now. The Nationals beat them in 2 or 3 games. We know what the Dodgers are. We know Milwaukee has, the Padres cannot hit starting pitching, and they have two of the best pitchers in baseball in Mizorowski in a 1-2. I mean, so it's just, it's a little bleak right now. It's, and then with this game today, you're taking on Christopher Sanchez. I mean, you talk about having some pride. This guy is going for the Oral Hershiser record of 59 innings. He is currently at 44 innings and 2/3 scoreless. If I'm the Padres, forget winning the series. Forget all that. Just today, like, this guy came into Petco Park last week and threw 7 scoreless innings. Are you going to let that happen again on the road? I mean, again, Walker Buehler last week had you in the game. Walker Buehler gave you the opportunities to win that game. Padres didn't take advantage of it. So today you're facing him again, same pitching matchup, Buehler versus Sanchez. I mean, this is a pride thing. The Padres pay their guys enough money, Tatis, Machado, Bogarts, Merrill, to not, I mean, whatever happens, don't let the guy have another 7 scoreless innings and have the record, him approaching the record off 14 innings versus San Diego Padres in the last week. I mean, you know, the way the Padres bats are going is having a scoreless record, even that impressive off of them. I mean, so this is a big game against the Phillies, looking for a big win, hopefully to set up, you know, possible series win tomorrow. But last night was certainly not the most, you know, encouraging for the future. Matt Devine, he can't join today. So we'll get him later this week. Now back to the NBA finals. And what I was saying earlier about Victor Wembanyama, I want to give Wemby his props because Wemby is an unbelievable player and he very well could be Colin talking about, could he make the GOAT conversation mute? I'm not ready to go there. Like, the guy hasn't won a title yet, but if there was someone to do it, it would be him in that he's 7'4". The one thing you worry about with Wemby is, are the legs going to hold up? You know, one massive injury to his knees and given how skinny and lanky he is, is he going to be able to keep up his career and play the longevity?

0: longevity that LeBron and Jordan have played. But it's just, again, it's we just anoint these guys immediately. And I'm very excited for this game tonight. I picked the Knicks to win this game tonight. The Knicks, the one thing, if you're going against the Knicks, if you think that the Spurs are going to run through this series, the Knicks in their playoff run so far, opposing teams have only shot about 31% from the corner in threes, which is a very lucky rate for the Knicks. You on average, you think wide open threes, you're going to be hitting more of those than just 31%. So the Knicks have been very fortunate in that regard. But I do think the Knicks have the makeup of a team of that you have a star guard in Jalen Brunson, Karl Anthony Towns, even though over the years when he was with Minnesota and other places didn't always give you the, you know, he was a major concern. He's been playing like an absolute star for the Knicks so far. If the Spurs are going in the series, it's going to be because De'Aaron Fox takes it back or a player like that. Like, it can't, the Knicks are too talented for it just to be Wemby. Wemby is going to get his, but we've also seen Wemby up his, you know, he's averaging about 13 more minutes per game so far in this playoff run. And then he played in the regular season. And the Spurs depth, at least in the front court, I think is a concern to behind Victor Wembanyama. So this is going to have to be, if you're the Spurs, it's going to have to be Fox or Castle or Vassell or Harper, or one of these guys are going to have to come through. I think this is a really fun NBA Finals matchup that feels evenly matched. And in regards to pressure tonight, I do think the Knicks actually have more pressure to get game one. I think the Knicks on the rest advantage, you're catching the Spurs coming off an emotional game seven win this past Saturday. People have kind of thrown cold water on the Knicks run, saying that, you know, the East isn't the same as the Western Conference. This is the perfect opportunity to catch the San Antonio Spurs in game one and really wake it up and then take it back. Because, you know, Madison Square Garden, you're going to have a massive home court advantage that the Knicks have played really well at home. But can't wait for game one tonight. That gets going at 5:30. Again, we'll be reacting to that tomorrow. Coming up next, we've got crossover. The Big Slee, Alan Sliwa, joining me on the other side on Going Long, San Diego Sports 760, live on the iHeartRadio app.
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2: Hey there, I'm Jason Alexander, and this is my dear friend, Peter Tilden.
8: Hey, Jay. By the way, the script says best friend.
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2: Mm-hmm, because we had two things in common. Number one, we like to argue about everything, driving, food, music.
8: No, we don't. And number two, when things annoy us or they perplex us or just don't seem to make any sense, whether it's something in the news or in our personal lives, we go, really, no, really.
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8: 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It's about finding the answers to all the things that make us go, really, no, really. Jerry Seinfeld wondered why they refused to make the stall door go all the way to the floor in a public bathroom, but he didn't get an answer. We did, by reaching out to an expert.
2: 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Really? 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
8: 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How about that?
2: Really? No, really?
8: That's what we heard. 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And those are just a few of the things we'll explore on the Really Know Really podcast with Jason Alexander and Peter Tilden.
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10: Sammy. 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
0: Gabe. Thank you for listening, man. Going to Columbia and Jordan this Sunday at Snapdragon Stadium. Listen to the sounder. We'll have another day's worth of tickets starting tomorrow. So get you out to that match. Alan Slee was here.
11: It's a good prize.
0: Yeah, man.
11: We've had some really, really good prizes these last couple weeks. San Diego County Fair. Have you gone to the fair anytime? Have you been to the fair?
0: I was about to tell you. Can I tell you something? As someone who's lived in San Diego for cumulative about 13 years, never been to the fair. I know that's now. As a caveat,
11: kind of. To be honest, it's. I'm not shocked. Like, I think there's a lot of things. I got plenty of cousins in good old El Cajon. I'm like, when's the last time you took a peek of that water? Like, we take it for granted.
0: We
11: things
0: do.
11: Like this. We take for granted.
0: So if this counts, because when I tell people that, people are like, have this huge reaction. Like, how have you never been to the fair?
11: Okay,
0: I have been to the Del Mar Racetrack. Countless times. Don't even know how many times. Like when someone comes in from the Midwest, a lot of my family's from the Midwest, always hitting the racetrack.
11: It's awesome. It's a good idea.
0: Bet on the ponies.
11: So John and I already had this conversation about the fair. I think he tried going one year, but I want to say, I can't remember, but I think if I heard him correctly, he tried going one year and it was just like, it was a zoo just because it's, you know, obviously you got a lot of people going out there. So him and I have already said, because I think they stay open till about 11 o'clock, something like that, 11 p.m.
0: Yeah.
11: We said that we're going to go after one of our shows.
0: Okay.
11: And I'm going to let him kind of pick whatever he wants me to eat, I'm in.
0: Can I tell you something?
11: Yeah.
0: That's a mistake.
11: But not like a lot of food. I just need to just give me a couple items.
0: You're letting...
11: Fried Twinkies, something.
0: You're letting the vegetarian and vegan pick what to eat at a fair?
11: No, he's not picking. He's picking what I will eat, not what he will eat. He's not going to touch anything. But if he tells me, hey, I want you to go try this double fried battered Oreos. Oh, yeah, we'll try.
0: That's like the vegan, though, telling you, got to try this steak. This steak is unbelievable. Like, I'm going to have some questions. Do you have the experience to be having an opinion on that? That's where I'm at with you about John. John's going to be telling you what to eat. And I don't know if John Schaefer, great human being, great at his job. When it comes to food,
11: you don't have to justify his whole being. I mean, it's just a fair.
0: When it comes to diagnosing where to go, what to eat, John Schaefer would be way down my list of people.
11: That's a good point. I see where you're going here. Right. But I think he will say, because he's not eating, he'll say, go try that barbecue. He'll say this. Like, he's not eating. Since you've never been, you're going to come with us.
0: I'm in.
11: Okay, yeah.
0: I'm 100% in.
11: Now, we haven't decided when we're going, but we are going.
0: When you're growing up in San Diego, I was having this conversation with my boys the other day.
11: Mm-hmm.
0: So, growing up in SD, I go to the beach like a decent amount.
11: Yeah.
0: But not like how you would think. Like, some people who live in like Encinitas, I get you're there every day. Because why wouldn't you be? I mean, you're just right outside. But it is funny when you know that it's there, you kind of go less.
11: Yeah. Well, for me growing up, there was a combination of just it's there and you're not taking advantage of it, and it's also the combination of just being Middle Eastern and El Cajon. I think that also had I think that was also a factor. What's kind of funny is when I left San Diego and moved to LA, eventually obviously moved my way back, I've been to the beach so much more since I left SD, and so much more over these last couple of years as I've kind of transitioned back. I've gone to the beach a ton, and I think there's just this different type of appreciation. And I'm not even going like, oh, you just went to Mission or you went to Pisa. It's like, no, right. I mean, give me everything. You want to give me Cardiff, or you want me to go all the way to Point Loma and go to Cabrillo? Like, well, I'll go look at it in every possible way.
0: 760 said, John has had the deep fried tofu last time he was at the fair. Deep fried tofu.
11: JD Wicker is the athletic director for San Diego State. We're at that event, Novo, Thursday, I think it was. And he had never had kombucha before. And John, which we know Schaefer's he's the king.
0: He's the spokesperson.
11: You know, yeah, like people ask, like, hey, how did kombucha start? And Schaefer's garage, right? Started there. The face of him, right? He's on the logo for all the ads there. And I forget what JD said. JD said something like, is it a tofu flavor kombucha or something like that? So
0: I would love to ask if we have any bartenders I'm sure we do, listening right now, 70470. Sorry, you're messing with the team. When someone comes up to you at a bar mm-hmm. and goes, give me the kombucha with a splash of this, like, are you thinking of them less as a person with that order, or are you testing your bartender chops to get that? Like, what do you do with it? I don't even know.
11: It depends. Like, it depends the type of place you're at, right? Like, if you're at a dive bar, the guy's just like, I don't even know what the hell you're talking about. And
0: get you a Coors
11: Light. I'm just going to get you, a Coors Light or a Jack Daniels. That's all we got on the menu,
0: exactly.
11: Right?
0: Exactly.
11: But if you're at, there's plenty of spots now that I think serve more of that world. They're just saying, just take care of this person. Hopefully he tips me well. He or she tips me well.
0: Brouhaha on YouTube says, shrimp, ramen, Funyun burrito at Chicken Charlie's booth. Wow.
11: Say it again. Give me the...
0: Shrimp, ramen, Funyun burrito.
11: Wait, let me tell you the worst part about all that. That actually sounds pretty decent. That's the crunch of a Funyun. Throw some shrimp and ramen in there. I'm not saying no to either one of those. I'm not the right person to ask for when it comes to food, man. I like this stuff.
0: Could you imagine if you're a doctor and someone comes in and goes, been having some indigestion. What'd you eat last night? A shrimp Funyun burrito with ramen in it from the fair. Washed down with a funnel cake. Yo, buddy, is that the best choice? That does sound fantastic.
11: Then you could tell the doctor. You could just be like, look, here's what happened. I'm at the San Diego County Fair. What do you want me to do? You want me to not have the shrimp ramen Funyun burrito? Want me to not? I'm going to walk by the shrimp Funyun ramen burrito and not have it?
0: That's
11: extreme right there.
0: This is good.
11: Yeah, it'd be fun. It'd be fun to get out there, go to that event. What was going on in the show today? What did you spend a lot of time on?
0: A little NBA Finals, got into the Padres. Rich here said, I say we ruined Sanchez's scoreless party tonight, even if it's a cheap hit like the one that ruined Miller's. I hope
11: it's going to happen. They're going to score on him tonight. They are.
0: I would hope so, because they got a look at him last week. And if you're mm-hmm. this pride of the San Diego Padres, you cannot let the same guy who's going for Oral Hershiser's record of scoreless innings.
11: What's the record?
0: 59. And he's at 44 2/3.
11: So here's the funny thing. I think it has nothing to do with the pride. It has nothing to do with what happened a week ago. I just think baseball sometimes happens, and when you least expect it to happen,
0: right?
11: And for how bad the Padres have been offensively, it almost feels like it will happen because there's just no scenario where it's supposed to happen.
0: It'll be like Freddie Fermin. It'll be the most random player or two that'll hit the solo home run or something.
11: I feel very confident it's not going to be Fermin.
0: You know, I know it's not going to be
11: Jesus for me. Jesus for me.
0: Listen,
11: that man is not being talked about at all. His numbers are as bad as anybody. And listen, he's on a long list with a lot of individuals. Were you surprised at Castellanos, DFA?
0: Little surprised. Yeah, little surprised they did him dirty in his old team in Philly, too. But look, he's kind of positionless. He doesn't play in the field, so you knew that was going to be against him. But mm-hmm. you could also argue maybe his bat would be better if he got more playing time. It's odd. It's like I thought Castellanos was supposed to be there for pressure spots as we got closer to the postseason.
11: The problem is everyone is so bad with their bats. I think there's a little bit of desperate, because if you really look at it, Castellanos has 4 home runs and 20 RBIs, to be honest with you. I can pick people on this roster that are worse than 4 home runs and 20 RBIs, but there's just that has more to do with all the other players that haven't done anything, and they're just kind of searching for anything.
0: Well, we got on the show today.
11: Got a busy show. Kevin AC 315, he's in Philly, so we'll talk a little bit about, obviously, this matchup. Darren Smith's going to join us at 4:30. Mark Medina, if you want, NBA Finals preview, is going to join us about 5:50. It is funny with the Knicks, the Darren Smith, he's like, that's really close to tip-off.
0: Yeah, he's a pregame.
11: This is the official Knicks preview show we're going to do.
0: All right, stay tuned for all that with Slee. Well, I'll be back tomorrow at 12. We'll be reacting to NBA Finals Game 1, as well as the Padres. See everybody then.
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19: 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I love creating community, connecting people.
18: She was excited about her new job.
19: Day one, literally 8 a.m., I have an email that says, "Good morning, let's create the largest networking community on the planet."
18: Lisa's new boss was a 6'5" entrepreneur from Israel named Adam Newman, and he had a brand new startup called WeWork.
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0: 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Padres and Phillies are getting set for game 2 of their series in Philadelphia. It's going to be Walker Buehler going for the Padres and Christopher Sanchez going for the Phillies. First pitch is set for 3:40. In other Padres news, they DFA'd Nick Castellanos after a rough 39-game stint. He only hit 191 with a 560 OPS, 4 homers, and 20 RBIs in his time with the Friars. And we got game 1 of the NBA Finals tonight in San Antonio with Knicks and Spurs. They will tip that off after 5:30. 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
5: Schaefer and Sliwa, Sean Schaefer, and San Diego's own Alan Sliwa. Here's Schaefer and Sliwa.
7: All right, what is going on, everybody? Thank you very much for being here. Appreciate you guys being a part of the show. Schaefer and Sliwa show. We'll go 3 hours today till 6 o'clock. It is a busy, stacked show. For those who are just tuning in for the first time this week, John Schaefer out for the week. We'll be obviously handling business here for the next few days. We got a busy show. Let me give everyone just kind of a quick idea what we got lined up. And as we do that, we'll get ready for another Padres-Phillies game in Philadelphia. Here's what we got going on today. So just to kind of give everyone a quick rundown, got Kevin Acey coming on at 3:15. So he's going to join us from Philadelphia in a few minutes. 4:30, Darren Smith's going to join the show, obviously part of our SDFC broadcast here, also part of Friar Territory. So we'll talk a little bit of everything, talk some San Diego Padres, talk a little NBA Finals preview with him. And then Mark Medina, 5:15, right before tip-off of the Knicks and the San Antonio Spurs. He'll give us a full breakdown on the NBA Finals. Interesting news. I'll start out the show. I think most of the time we probably start off with something that's related to the Padres game. Nick Castellanos is DFA'd by the San Diego Padres. So I want to start out the show with that, talk a little bit of, you know, what exactly that means and what we can make of it. If I'm just looking at this from just a pure baseball perspective, if you're looking at his stats, you know, maybe for another team out there, you're looking at Castellanos and you're saying, guy's batting 191, 4 home runs, just 22 hits on the season. All right, really, what is he doing? I think 20 RBIs total. It's not that big of a deal. The Castellanos one, I got to be honest with you, and we'll talk to Kevin Acey about this in a little bit as well. A little surprised by it. I am. I did not think that Castellanos' stint with the Padres was going to last about a third of the season. Not that the world is going to end. Not that the Padres have, you know, clearly lost one of their one of their best bats, and however you want to describe it, I know that's not the case. The problem with this, I think, it more just has to do with how bad all the other bats are that Nick Castellanos is out. It's interesting. Again, as you look at this, one of the main reasons why the Padres are doing this is they're making some room on the roster for some other players, some other youngsters. Yesterday, we got to see Jace Bowen, who made his debut for the San Diego Padres, made his debut in the major leagues. Today, and he's not going to be playing today, but they're making room for Samad Taylor to get on their active roster. You'd ask, okay, well, why are the Padres doing this? Why are they grabbing such young players and trying to kind of throw them in the lineup? And if you're a team that's trying to compete right now, is that really what you're doing? I think it kind of shows a little bit of desperation. desperation to do anything they can offensively, desperation to just put themselves in a position where see if maybe something can spark something else. Now, Castellanos is, nobody's sitting here trying to tell you that you could play this dude 150 or 140 games a year. We know from a defensive perspective, he's certainly not going to be somebody that you're relying on the defensive side. A lot of the times they had him either in right field, they tried him a little bit in first. But the reality is, I think the way Castellanos, it's kind of funny. You look at some of his numbers and it's just kind of crazy to think. The only reason, I think one of the main reasons why Castellanos is no longer a part of this team. And listen, there's, I think 19 of the 20 million or maybe almost his entire salary, 95%, 90% of his salary is being paid by the Philadelphia Phillies. So it's not like, you know, this is the Padres obviously have the ability to kind of do whatever they want in regards to his contract or in regards to Castellanos because they're not paying him anything. Played across 39 games. I mentioned what some of his stats were, and I really think the Padres right now are just kind of trying to do anything they possibly can to spark something. Now, if all these other guys were killing it right now, if Tatis was having a career season through the third of the year, if Bogarts was playing up to his contract, if Jackson Merrill was the Jackson Merrill you were hoping for from his rookie season, if Manny Machado wasn't batting .070 or wherever he is, then maybe Nick Castellanos would still be on this team. But a lot of this does have to do with the Padres right now, just kind of searching, looking for any answers. We saw Jace Bowen yesterday. He obviously gets his major league debut. Samad Taylor, for those who don't know that much about him, we'll get a little bit more info from Kevin Acey once Acey comes on. Again, this is just another player that you're not going to be expecting too much from, and the San Diego Padres are going to be looking at some of their youngsters to try to figure some stuff out. Padres did lose yesterday 3-2, and we'll get into that game in just a little bit, but I want to kind of also mention, actually we can do that right now, we'll talk about yesterday's game. Kind of the same old story with the Padres, more of the same. Offense puts up two runs. It's a two-run homer by Gavin Sheets. That's it. They go 0-for-7 with runners in scoring position. I saw some stats today in the UT in regards to some of the runners in scoring position. I had to look twice. I'm like, this cannot be the stats of the San Diego Padres who have now lost. Brent, is it 7 of 8 now or is it 8 of 9? I can't remember what it is. It's either 7 of 8 or 8 of 9 at this point. And the L's obviously keep stacking up. But how about this with runners in scoring position for the Padres? They're 5-for-49 in their last 8 games, which is just over batting over. It's like 101 or something like that. 2-for-41 in the 7 losses over that span. So it is 7 of their last 8 losses. They're 2-for-41 with runners in scoring position. They're just not playing good enough baseball, period. If you're going up against Philadelphia, I know the Phillies aren't the best team out there, but you got Nola on the mound that now has looked really, really good in 2 straight starts where he was struggling in the past. The Padres have made him look good. You know what you got with Christopher Sanchez today and Wheeler tomorrow, and it's just going to get only tougher. That felt like the game that you had to get if you were the San Diego Padres taking on the Phillies. I get it. I know it's baseball and anything can happen on any given day, but they're just not clutch. And they've had clutch moments, and most of those moments were early on. And I think a lot of people kept kind of attributing that stuff as their luck to it. I mean, the numbers just don't make sense. Well, they've come back down to earth and now just 5 games over 500 when at one point they were 11 games over 500. And to be honest with you, it's kind of happened pretty quick. Like, this has not been one of those situations where they're easing their way into a struggle. It's like it's just overnight, this has happened and the challenges are only going to continue. The runners in scoring position, that has everything to do with it. I mean, yesterday was a really good example. I'm sitting here, I'm doing the show. You know, obviously I got the TV on in the background. To start out the game, Tatis hits one off the wall. By the way, had 3 hits yesterday as well. And, you know, other than a huge mistake rounding second yesterday, not really sure what he's doing on an Andujar infield single, especially already with 2 outs. Other than that mistake, Tatis has been, he's been balling out. I want to give the guy credit. Granted, he's not hitting 5-6 home runs over the course of a couple of weeks, but he's getting on base and he's getting hits. Their biggest issue right now is if You got a runner. I'll go back to yesterday's game. So Tatis gets the leadoff or gets a leadoff double. He doesn't move from second base the rest of, you know, that rest of that inning. A couple of flyouts, a ground out. That's it. The inning's over. And they're having opportunities. And this is something that you can't do if you're the Padres right now, for how much they're struggling offensively. If you got a dude on second with nobody out, it is like survival mode for the Padres if they score. If they got a dude at third with one out, it is imperative that they drive these runs in, especially because of some of these stats. Like I said, 0 for 7 yesterday, runners in scoring position, the 5 for 49 in their last 8 games, and the 2 for 41 in the 7 losses over that span. It's been really, really bad, and it's the same old story as of now for the San Diego Padres, and we'll see if they're obviously able to figure it out, but if they're going to figure it out, at least if they're going to figure it out this afternoon, it's against Christopher Sanchez, who's gone 44 and two-third innings without giving up a run. So if they're going to figure it out over somebody, it's going to be against not just the hottest pitcher in baseball, one of the best in all of baseball. It's going to be a challenge. Maybe, what do I always hear from people? It's baseball. Anything can happen. Well, maybe freaking this afternoon, Christopher Sanchez gives up 4 runs and the Padres find a way to win. Brent, don't even smile or smirk at that. Just take me seriously when I say it. Kevin Acey, when we come back, we are going to continue to break down, obviously, the San Diego Padres. Got a lot of other really good things to talk about today. Some more stuff on the Scooble stuff that I got to get back to. But all these Buster Olney, I heard him talking about, again, tying him to the San Diego Padres. By the way, Buster Olney had a really, really good article in ESPN about Peter Seidler's legacy. We'll get into that as well. Kevin Acey coming up next on San Diego Sports 760. Stay right here live on the iHeartRadio app. I'm Alan Sliwa, Schaefer and Sliwa Show on San Diego Sports 760.
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7: All right, Padres taking on the Philadelphia Phillies from Philadelphia. It's game two of this three-game set. Joining us now, Kevin Acey. Kevin, thank you for coming on, brother. Let's just start with one of the big pieces of news. Obviously, big news here with Nick Castellanos. Are you surprised he's DFA'd? Does this come to you as a surprise? And just, you know, your thoughts on the decision.
16: Yeah, I mean, it surprised me that it was now. It was heading this way. It did catch me by surprise that it was now. There's always, like, when you do the autopsy of, you know, not only, like, why didn't team do the decision and all this, and then also how did you do, you know, kind of monitoring the situation, which is my job. You always come up with reasons like, oh, okay, you know what, this totally made sense. But, you know, the fact is, like, it partially the nature of the move. It's just a move. It's like, you know, not every move is like, oh, this is going to be the one. This was just a move. And they decided that now was the time because Nick just truthfully, like, he tried. He got more comfortable, but he never really was comfortable in the role. He wasn't producing. And so they just decided now's the time. It could have been a week from now, but they decided now was the time. So I guess all of that babbling was to say, yes, I'm surprised, but it was trending this way, but I was surprised it was this quick, if you want to say that, because, you know, it was 2 weeks ago. This guy had almost a .300 batting average over the previous 2 weeks. Like, it had a 1,000 OPS almost over the previous, two and a half weeks. Like the guy contributed for them. I thought he had a little more time.
7: Yeah, it's funny. I'm with you on this, and maybe it threw me off because he's had some moments. He's had... just looking at the Padres offense, right? Not that 4 home runs and 20 RBIs is going to stand out as an all-star, but there are a lot of guys struggling. And does it have something to do with that as well? When you have so many players offensively struggling, that there is a little bit of, okay, let's try something different. I mean, obviously in these last couple of days, whether it's Jace Bone getting brought up or Samad Taylor, part of, the news today, you think it also has to do with the fact that they got so many players collectively struggling offensively?
16: Oh, without a doubt. I mean, that's what it is. It's like, hey, look, these two guys can run. They play better defense than Castellanos. Maybe we can bunt here. Maybe we can steal here. We can pinch run here. Like, you know, beat out some infield singles. Like, you know, just something, you know. Like I wrote in my story that just posted, like, Nick's problem was that there's the same as the Padres. So big hits to win games, but not enough production. That's all it was. I mean, he was
19: the odd man out or just the guy with the price. You know, he was just that guy. This was not Nick Castellanos.
7: What can you tell us? Samant Taylor, obviously active now on the 40-man roster. Jace Bowen, we got a chance to see yesterday, gets his first single, and I thought actually had a pretty good game, especially for his debut. What can you tell us about Samant Taylor and how you think they plan to use him?
19: Well, pinch running, very good runner, and that's another reason it surprised me. Like, they have Johnson. Like, they're pretty rich and athletic, quad A outfielders right now. But he's not a great defender, but I'll tell you that he'll get to a bunch of balls. Like, he is fast. And this is going to be now. He will have spent parts of four straight seasons in the major leagues, been with the Royals and the Mariners. He's a really cool guy, and he knows baseball, and he knows what his role is, and he's very good at that role. I think that he's the kind of guy, like, there was a time in spring where you thought, if it weren't like for, it was kind of a similar situation to Jace, if it weren't for that Bryce Johnson's a pro and knows how to be that, 13th guy, then, Samant Taylor could have, been a contributor for them earlier than this. But he's just, he's just who he is. They, unfortunately for them, have like three guys now on their bench that are just who they are.
7: Kevin, I'm going to go back to yesterday's game and just kind of looking at, same theme, right? Like, it's funny. Yesterday, nothing really shocking. It just kind of, this is the San Diego Padres. I was looking at some of these numbers, and I think actually most of these I was looking at off of your piece here. 5 for 49 in the past eight games, runners in scoring position. Obviously, 0 for 7 yesterday. 2 for 41 in seven losses over that span. Is this... Does it kind of come down to, and I'm simplifying this, does it just literally come down to you're going to have X amount of opportunities a game? Either you take advantage of them or you don't, and the Padres, this is it, runners in scoring position, runner at second with nobody out, runner at third with one out. I mean, they just really, even the small ball portion of things, they haven't done. They haven't done much on, but that is it just as simple as that? They're just not coming through in times where they need to come through.
19: Yes, it is. And they're not moving the guy over who was on second with no outs. They're not moving over. So there's empty outs in addition to, and I've written about that. And it's the lack of runners in scoring position. And here's what I've come to know over years of covering a team that goes through stretches of not hitting with runners in scoring position. It generally coincides with them sucking overall at offense. Like, it's not like you're going to see a team that is hitting 300
7: sure.
19: and then they're hitting 122 with runners in scoring position. Generally, they're not getting hits, okay? Like, and so then when they're in those opportunities, they're not getting hits. And that's generally how it goes. Of course, there's going to be clutch guys or clutch, portions, but like, they're just not hitting. I mean, and the guys you're paying to be those guys in the RBI situations aren't hitting. So it's pretty like straightforward that way, just in a general, and I'm going to use this word, I hope it's not too much, because I'm a writer and an intellectual, the general suckage is really the problem.
7: I should have titled the YouTube suckage from the Padres these last eight games or so. I like that. I think that's very appropriate to use right now. Kevin Acey joining us, Padres insider, of course. Okay, I want to, there's kind of a couple different ways I can go here. Just your thoughts on, when you think of the Padres bullpen, and I don't know if there's titles. Yeah, it's the big four, or, they got, it's their bullpen is their strong suit. I have a pretty good idea, and I have a good feeling how I feel about Adrian Morihone. I have a feeling about how I feel about Jason Adam. I have a feeling about how I feel about Mason Miller. What do you make of Estrada? Is Estrada still in that mix for you? Do you still get the same, hey, when Jeremiah Estrada takes, when he gets on the mound, I feel great about it. How do you feel about Estrada right now?
19: I feel like you go in stretches with him. So that puts him like a tier below those other guys, right? Like, you go in stretches where, holy smokes, Jeremiah, both those pitches are working, and like, he is really good. And he's the guy that you want, that sixth or seventh, before you set up for those, two, you maybe use both Morihone, Adam, and set up guys, or maybe just one of them, and then you get to Miller. You're like, yes, this man, the Padres are really lucky to have that fourth high leverage guy. And then there's times like right now where he kind of can't get on the splitter, and He's walking guys or coming close to walking guys and then having to groove a pitch or feeling like he has to. And that's kind of a recurring theme. But, yeah, he's most definitely still, like, one of those guys. He's just not quite, you know, he's still young and inexperienced. I don't know. I'm not a pitching coach. I don't know where he goes from here. But it's, you know, he's really good. And he's on the fringe of being, like, one of those Jason Adam, Morihone guys. I think that Morihone has now established himself as a guy year after sure. year. You know, the number this year, take a look at his stuff. Take a look at some of the mm-hmm. bad luck, too, and the fact that it's tough to be a reliever and that once you give up a run, you know, the ERA swells. I think Adrian Morihone's a stud, an absolute unquestioned year after year stud. And Jeremiah's not that yet.
7: Final one, Kevin, and appreciate the time as always. Walker Buehler on the mound here in, let's call it 15 minutes yeah. or so, going up against Christopher Sanchez for the Phillies. Just real quick on Walker Buehler, last week versus the Phillies, gave up two runs, goes, I want to say 5 1/3, has gone at least 5 innings in his last 5 starts. Is it safe to say Walker Buehler feeling like he's getting the job done and whatever expectations were before? And maybe it could change at any moment, but I feel like he's been productive for the Padres.
19: And I think he's met the expectations of others, right, including the organization. Not to say that they're satisfied or this is all they thought they could get him, but they're like, hey, you're going to tell us this is the Walker Buehler? Okay, cool. That's worth $1.5 million. I think that's right. But the number, right? I know the way they feel is that's how they feel. And that's how we as observers and then fans, I think, feel. The great thing about Walker Buehler is Walker Buehler still thinks he's 2019, 2020 Walker Buehler. And so, like, man, he's still looking to go out and go 7 shutout, like, every time. And I think that is awesome. I do. I don't know if he's got that capability, but he is definitely the guy who, you know, 5 innings, 2 runs, you're going to win. Your team's going to win 55% of those games. And if that's a number 5 starter, then you're definitely taking that. Now, right now, he's probably one of their more consistent starters. That's not great. But yes, I think Walker Buehler's been all that they expected, or about all.
7: Yeah, it's been probably half the battle there, just convincing yourself that you still got your stuff. Padres taking on the Philadelphia Phillies. Kevin Acey, our Padres insider. Kevin, thank you very much for the time.
19: See you.
5: The Padres Report with Kevin Acey is brought to you by Hamul Casino Resort. Hey, players, this is all yours. Hamul Casino Resort, the player's place.
7: All right, great stuff as always from Kevin Acey. Let's do a couple things when we come back. I do want to talk about the pitching matchup. Walker Buehler, what he's done for the Padres. Christopher Sanchez, 44 2/3 inning without giving up a run. Of course the Padres get him. Twice in the span of 1 week. Would we want it any other way? Yes, I would like to avoid him in this series. That ain't going to happen. Let's see what the Padres can do. But let's talk about this pitching matchup. We'll go back a little bit to a couple things AC mentioned, specifically the bats, runners in scoring position. We're working on getting some Craig Stammen sound as well before the game starts here. So we'll do all that coming up next. Appreciate you guys being here. Stay right here. 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
3: Do you know the symptoms of moderate to severe obstructive sleep apnea, or OSA, in adults with obesity? They may be happening to you without you knowing. If anyone has ever said you snored loudly, or if you spend your days fighting off excessive tiredness, irritability, and concentration issues, it may be due to OSA. 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

0: This report is sponsored by Lowe's. The Padres are in Philly getting set for game two of their series against the Phils. It's going to be Walker Buehler going for the Padres and Christopher Sanchez going for Philadelphia. First pitch is set for about 7 minutes from now at 3:40. In other Padres news, they DFA'd Nick Castellanos today after 39 games. He only hit 191 with a 560 OPS, 4 homers, and 20 RBIs in his time with the Padres. And we got game one of the NBA Finals tonight in San Antonio with Knicks and Spurs. That will tip off a little bit after 5:30. 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
1: 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Also, just a reminder as well, we're going to be giving away a 4-pack of tickets to the San Diego County Fair. We'll do it a little bit later in the show. When we do it, we'll take caller number 7, and we'll kind of give you a heads up when that happens, and we'll be giving away those San Diego County Fair tickets. So, Padres got the Phillies here coming up in a little bit. It's, you know, it's interesting. Watching the game yesterday, something we were talking about just right now with Kevin Acey. Man, listen, if you're going to have a team that's struggling as much as the Padres are offensively, if you're going to have a team with the stars, by the way, should I keep using that word stars? I'm not trying to be disrespectful or anything like that, but I like to use the word stars for players that are delivering.

0: winnable game against the Philadelphia Phillies. Some of these games they played against the Nationals were winnable games. I mean, they've been in a lot of winnable games, and they weren't able to, you know, obviously take advantage of it. The play yesterday by Tatis, and Tatis has been balling out. I want to give Tatis credit. Now, he's not going out there and hitting bomb after bomb, even though he finally hit his first home run on Saturday. But what's Tatis doing at second? Like these just mental errors that the Padres find different ways to lose. Not that it was a guarantee Jackson Merrill was going to drive him in. And based on how the Padres are doing with runners in scoring position, of course there's no guarantee for that. But damn, even these just small, just the more simple ways of playing baseball, the Padres have certainly not been able to do that. All right, I want to play Craig Stammen as the Padres are getting ready to take on the Philadelphia Phillies. This was just maybe 15, 20 minutes ago, whenever it aired. Take a quick listen to Craig Stammen getting us ready for the Phillies matchup.
1: Transaction and how it came down, why you decided to do it.
2: Yeah, you know, we kind of been talking a little bit about our roster and the flexibility that we'd like to have with the bench, and maybe a little bit more speed, a little bit more dynamic players. And, you know, with our last two guys we brought up with Jace and Samad, we got a little bit more element of speed, some defense, some versatility that we can use on the bench.
1: What was the conversation like with Nick?
2: Yeah, it was tough. Like, Nick's such a pro. I've really enjoyed having him here in San Diego. You know, we had conversations with him when we signed him that, you know, he was going to earn his playing time, and it was probably going to be a different role for him. It wasn't going to be an everyday role that he'd been accustomed to for the last 12, 15 years of his entire life playing baseball. And I think it was definitely something that was tough for him. It was tough for him to transition from playing every single day to playing, you know, 2 days and then 2 days off and then play a day, then another day off. It was, you know, a difficult transition to him, and something that he probably didn't really love either, you know, in the end, and it didn't feel comfortable for him. So I think the conversations that we had back and forth were great. Great communication, but, you know, just decided to make a move and change the roster up a little bit.
1: Anything at all to the timing? Here you are back in Philadelphia, the place that, you know, let him go in the first place. It's just odd, coincidental.
2: Yeah, oddly coincidental. And I think it wasn't just like a one-way conversation. These were conversations that we had with Nick and with, you know, me and AJ and the staff for, you know, the last few weeks and the last few days. And, you know, we just kind of felt like this was the right time for it.
3: Sorry if I missed it, Craig. What's the goal now, like, in terms of the offense, in terms of what Taylor can bring? You made a couple moves here that seem to change the complexion of your offense.
2: Yeah. I mean, we're not changing the core of what our offense is, you know. The goal of the offense is to score more runs, you know, than what we've been scoring, and I know that's going to happen. We've got good players. I think with the transaction with Samad coming up and Jace, they bring one thing that we haven't really had, and that's some speed and some youthfulness and some good defense. And so, you know, just trying to change it up a little bit, see if maybe that's the right formula to get us, you know, kickstart a little bit, get this offense going a little bit, you know, get our team going a little bit. It's not necessarily the offense, but just how can we play some team baseball.
1: Quick thought on Buehler. Using the cutter more, but it looks like it's the four-seamer that's more effective for him. Can you discuss how it is he's using those one place, how one pitch plays off the other, and what you're seeing from him?
2: Yeah, I think all pitches play off each other, and how you sequence them and when you use them and to what hitters you're using them with. You know, I definitely think the cutter that he's used has been very effective against left-handed hitters. He's used it against righties also, and he's always had the good four-seam. It may not be 99 to 100 now, but it's still 94, 96, which can play, and he's figured out a way to use all of his pitches and be very effective.
4: You said it wasn't a one-way conversation. Have you had this discussion, like, with Nick before about this possibility?
2: Oh, yeah. Not this possibility of not being on the team. You know, you don't want to talk about that kind of stuff, but just his role in general and how he fits on the ball club and what playing time looks like. I think one thing that he asked of us when we, you know, were kind of talking about signing him was being open and honest and having good communication. And I think you guys talking to him, he felt that that's what it was. I definitely felt that's what it was. And just continuing that conversation with each other and, you know, helping him try to handle some of the struggles that he was having, not playing every single day. And he'll come into grips with that a little bit, come into grips with what that looks like on a daily basis and how to be prepared. And, you know, it just felt kind of trending towards the direction of he wasn't very comfortable in that role. And, you know, for him personally, I know he's got a lot going on with his family and wanting to be around his kids a lot. maybe this is an opportunity for that, but maybe an opportunity for him to go somewhere else and find a place where he could play.

0: know, every day.
1: All right, that's Craig Stammen right there. So obviously talking about Nick Castellanos, if you have not heard, DFA'd. And, you know, a little bit of a surprise, yes. Do I think the San Diego Padres, it's kind of crazy if I'm being honest with you. There have been a few highlights so far this year. Castellanos, you know, he's been in the mix of that. Now, that doesn't mean you have to keep him for all 162 games if the Padres are going to take, you know, obviously a different approach to the season. If they feel like there's other players that they can bring up that are going to help them more defensively, that there's more upside, then go ahead and do it. I mean, I think the bigger story here is why they're doing it has more to probably do with the fact that just offensively, there's so many players that are struggling and they're going to take some chances. And I mean, I don't have an issue with it. I think it was just more of a surprise. But Nick Castellanos wasn't signed by the San Diego Padres for the minimum because the Phillies are paying his entire contract. He wasn't signed so he could come be the savior for the San Diego Padres. Neither was Ty France. Neither was Andujar. Neither was, I mean, go down the list of some of the, I mean, Gavin Sheets obviously has done an incredible job with 10 home runs. It's been about all the stars, and that's the way this thing gets turned around. I'm going to play some sound here when we come back. There's some really good sound from Buster Olney. A little bit, I saw it a little bit earlier on Next, the Just Baseball Show, and it's a podcast that they do, and Buster Olney was on there. I reached out to him. We'll see if we can get Buster Olney on, but he had something specific on Tarik Skubal. And when we come back, we'll play it. And this is now 2 days in a row, Ken Rosenthal and Buster Olney, two people that are obviously well-known in the industry and very well-respected in the industry. Maybe not the breaking news part. I have been Ken Rosenthal is, I think he's irked a lot of Padre fans in the past. But that's 2 days in a row that they've talked about if there's a team to go after Skubal, watch out for the San Diego Padres. And I kind of asked this question here. Well, if it's going to be the Padres that are the more aggressive team, it's going to be the Padres and AJ Preller going out there and saying, that's it, let's go get Skubal. Don't you also have, doesn't your current squad have to show you that you're a Skubal away from trying to go win a World Series? Skubal's an unrestricted free agent at the end of this year. So if you're not signing him to a long-term deal, you know, obviously, there's going to be certain teams out there with the idea of bringing him in and then signing him to a long-term tier. I don't know if that's going to be the San Diego Padres. Let's talk about Skubal when we come back. But more specifically, I got to play this Buster Olney sound. Because here's what he says. He throws in the Phillies. He throws in the Yankees. He throws in the Dodgers. But he's like, yeah, all of these teams don't make as much sense as the San Diego Padres. We'll play that when we come back. Obviously, as the game goes on, we'll keep you posted on it. But we'll have plenty of conversations on the Padres and everything else going on in sports right now. Stay right here. San Diego Sports 760 live on the iHeartRadio app.
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0: All right, so just a reminder, you guys have been listening to us do this all week. How cool is this? We got a pair of tickets to Columbia versus Jordan at Snapdragon Stadium. It's going on Sunday at Sunday, June 7th at 4 p.m. So we have this little soccer sounder that we play. And when we play it during the break, this is all in Brent's hands. I got no say in this. You know, Brent basically tells me, look, get out of the way. This is my portion. Whenever he plays it during one of these breaks, call in and get a chance to win these tickets. A pair of tickets to Columbia versus Jordan. By the way, just a reminder here, if you want tickets to that event, just got to go to sandiegofc.com/countdown to 26. sandiegofc.com/countdown to 26. So keep that in mind. We got this that we're giving away. We're giving a 4-pack of tickets to the San Diego County Fair. I mean, what more do you people want from us? Jesus. Give these guys everything. I appreciate you guys being a part of the show. Christopher Sanchez versus Walker Buehler today. That game is going on. And you know, I'll keep you posted, obviously, on the game. But Christopher Sanchez has just been unbelievable. Just phenomenal. As good of a stretch as you're ever going to see in the game of baseball. In the history of baseball, one of the more impressive stretches that you're going to see here. And I'm looking here. I'm trying to look at some of the stats here. So he's gone 44 and two-third innings scoreless streak that he's in. You could actually add one more inning to that mix, make it 45. But let me just say this, and this is kind of baseball. This is what everybody tells me is baseball. Oh, well, it's baseball. Anything can happen. Brent, would you be shocked if there's a game, Christopher Sanchez, as much as the Padres are struggling offensively, and how great Christopher Sanchez has been, which, by the way, it was just a week ago that he struck out 9 against the Padres over 7 shutout innings. In the whole, this is baseball, can we get one of those today where he happened to give up 4 or 5 runs and just had a bad outing? Is that, am I asking, can that happen? If it's just baseball, can it happen in the positive momentum towards the Padres, or am I asking for too much?
1: They just have to take advantage of those 2 innings when he leaves the game.
0: Got to take advantage of those 2 innings. You know, I will say this, and I'm not going to keep harping on it, but it is, for me, it's one of the more frustrating things that I've watched. And you just said something, take advantage. The Padres don't take advantage of opportunities. And honestly, frankly, they're starting to become a team where they play sloppy baseball as well. I mentioned Tatis. The game they lost against the Nationals, it was on Sunday. I couldn't figure out for the life of me, and I think we've complimented Craig Stammen enough here, but I couldn't figure out for the life of me why you have a hit and run when you're down 2 runs in the 8th and the 9th inning. By the way, both batters didn't swing in a hit and run. And both times you're getting called out. You get called out looking for a strike 3, and they throw out the batter trying to get to second, or the runner trying to get to second. I just, none of this is like applying to me. And again, if you're going to be a team that struggles this much offensively, you don't have all these different avenues to win. You have to take advantage of some of these games where you got dudes on in running or in scoring position, and they haven't done that. So it's been, on top of everything, I think it's been some sloppy baseball. All right, so I mentioned this, and I want to play this for everybody here because I want everybody to hear it, and we'll spend some time on this. By the way, Darren Smith's going to come up at 4:30. He's already nervous for this game coming up between the Knicks and the San Antonio Spurs. Let me play some sound here for everybody. There was Buster Olney was on a podcast, and the conversation was about Tarik Skubal. And for those who don't know, one of the best pitchers, I mean, obviously in all of baseball, that becomes an unrestricted free agent after this season is Tarik Skubal. I want you to listen to Buster Olney, who was on the Just Baseball Show podcast, talking about all the different teams that could potentially make a run at Tarik Skubal. We all know just how brilliant of a pitcher this guy is, how great he is, how he can literally be the difference of you competing for a World Series or not. Take a listen to Buster Olney talking about the few teams that he thinks that could be in the mix, but the one that stands out the most is the San Diego Padres.
2: I think it really comes down to which teams are willing to invest. The Yankees, I don't see that happening with their rotation. There's not a pressing need there. The Dodgers, yeah, they'll be involved because the Dodgers get involved with everything. Toronto, after reaching Game 7 of the World Series last year, after spending the money on Vladimir Guerrero Jr., is there big pressure on them to go deep into this postseason this year? I don't feel that. I think San Diego. What the Padres are communicating to other teams is, we are going to be aggressive at the deadline. They have new ownership approved this week. They've got money to spend. They don't have the range of prospects that some of the other organizations do. But we saw last year when the Padres traded for Mason Miller, AJ Preller is one of those general managers not afraid of risk. He's not worried about the back end of it, right? He's like, this is why I want to make the trade for our team right now. And the Padres' clear need is for a starting pitcher.
0: All right, that's Buster Olney. It was Ken Rosenthal yesterday. It's Buster Olney today, talking about Tarik Skubal and talking about the San Diego Padres. When we come back, let's have that conversation. By the way, if you're out on the road and you're hanging out and you want to talk some Padres baseball, you want to talk San Diego in general, I'm all in. 877-767-4760. 877-767-4760. Should the San Diego Padres listen to these insiders talking about the Padres, two of them on two straight days talking about Tarik Skubal? These bats are going to determine whether the San Diego Padres should go all in on Tarik Skubal. And who knows, maybe there's a mandate from new ownership. Go get more talent. We'll talk about that coming up next. Stay right here. 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
7: In 2005, investigators in Palm Beach, Florida, began uncovering a dark secret.
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7: There was a wealthy man in Palm Beach who was offering young girls a way to make money. That man was Jeffrey Epstein, and he had set up a system designed to bring him underage girls. 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Epstein would become one of the world's most infamous predators, a man who could have faced decades in prison but served just 13 months in his own wing of a county jail.
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1: 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Padres are in Philadelphia taking on the Phillies in game two of their series right now. It's Walker Buehler going against Christopher Sanchez. After one inning, there is no score. Padres earlier today DFA'd Nick Castellanos after a rough 39-game stint with the team. He only hit 191 with a 560 OPS, four homers, and 20 RBIs with his time with the Friars. And we got NBA Finals Game 1, Knicks Spurs in San Antonio coming up. They're going to tip that off here in about 90 minutes or so, around 5:30. 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
17: All right, hour number two on the Schaefer and Sliwa show. John Schaefer out this week. He'll be back on Monday. Before we went to break, we started having the conversation about Tarik Skubal. And by the way, everybody here on YouTube, I know there's a lot of people putting some comments in. I'll get to some of those, so I appreciate it. So many different ways to consume the show. Obviously, driving around on 760, on the iHeartRadio app, and then also on YouTube, just search as Schaefer and Sliwa, and you can see us while we're talking. Really, really great video component. You can just look at me dead in the eyes while I'm talking. I'm going to replay this sound here because Buster Olney was on a podcast, and the conversation about Tarik Skubal, and there's really kind of a question here that I think all Padre fans should ask themselves. You love the aggressiveness of an organization that wants to win. You love that AJ Preller, all he cares about is trying to win a World Series. And there's a portion of this that a lot of us San Diegans are not really accustomed to. Buster Olney, by the way, had a phenomenal story about Peter Seidler's legacy and how he turned this whole thing around in San Diego. We could talk about it later in the show. I'm going to do everything I can to try to bring Buster Olney on the show. I want him to talk about it. So we'll keep you posted on the rest of the week if I'm able to make that happen. But the conversation of, hey, do you trade assets right now, whatever assets that you have, to go try to get Tarik Skubal? You know other big market teams are going to be in the mix as well. You know other big even if the Dodgers aren't going for him, you know they're going to try to drive the price up. It's the cost of doing business. I don't blame anybody for doing it. Let me play this again, because if you didn't hear it, we went to break. Take a listen to Buster Olney talking about Tarik Skubal and talking about the teams that would be involved and really talking about one team that he thinks stands out in the San Diego Padres. Take a quick listen.
2: Really comes down to which teams are willing to invest. The Yankees, I don't see that happening with their rotation. There's not a pressing need there. The Dodgers, yeah, they'll be involved because the Dodgers get involved with everything. Toronto, after reaching Game 7 of the World Series last year, after spending the money on Vladimir Guerrero Jr., is there big pressure on them to go deep into this postseason this year? I don't feel that. I think San Diego. What the Padres are communicating to other teams is, we are going to be aggressive at the deadline. They have new ownership approved this week. They've got money to spend. They don't have the range of prospects that some of the other organizations do. But we saw last year when the Padres traded for Mason Miller, AJ Preller is one of those general managers not afraid of risk. He's not worried about the back end of it, right? He's like, this is why I want to make the trade for our team right now, and the Padres' clear need is for a starting pitcher.
17: This becomes such an interesting conversation because if I'd have told you 2 weeks ago, Buster Olney on one day, Ken Rosenthal the day before, we're talking about Tarik Skubal, and they keep tying him back to the San Diego Padres. If I just said 2 freaking weeks ago when the Dodgers were at Petco Park and the Padres won that first game with Yamamoto and Michael King. Michael King giving up no runs, Yamamoto giving up one run, and the Padres won that game 1-0, and they had a half-game lead in the division. I know the division was never the goal, but 2 weeks ago for having this conversation, before they go on this slide, before they lose 7 of 8, before they, you know, obviously offensively they've had their issues. I mean, every single person in San Diego is like, damn, Padres are freaking, this squad's not messing around. They're going after Tarik Skubal, even, you know, situation. And yes, the Dodgers are going to have as many guys as the Braves are having a phenomenal season. Milwaukee's always going to be a headache. The Padres just, they don't mess around. They're in every single mix of it. Now I sit here today, 2 weeks later, and I'm having the conversation to myself. It's like, well, what do you got to give up to go get this guy? And if you give up the farm again to go get him, all to have an offense that can't score more than 2 runs a game, has the worst batting average in all of baseball, then are you just, and this guy can clearly walk away and he's going to go get paid big money this offseason. And if it's not coming from the San Diego Padres, obviously there's going to be plenty of markets. It's probably going to be one of the reasons why we have a work stoppage or why both sides, the players union and the owners can't, they can't agree to anything, because whenever these guys become available, they're kind of just going to the same teams over and over again. If you'd have told me 2 weeks ago this is the conversation, it's kind of a no-brainer. It honestly gets me, not to say that it doesn't get me excited today to have that conversation, to see what it could look like. What if the Padres were able to add this player? What if Nick Pivetta can get back on the mound? What if Musgrove is available after the All-Star break? What if? There's all these what ifs. But where that conversation becomes more difficult, and I've heard AJ Preller say this before, John Schaefer and I have had this conversation plenty of times. I think it's one of the most baller quotes that I've heard out there. When AJ Preller at one point, I want to say it was maybe 2 years ago, maybe it was last, I can't remember when it was. He's like, I don't determine how active we are at the trade market. The players on the field determine how active we are. As in, if the San Diego Padres are in the mix, if he thinks they have a shot of competing for a World Series, then he's going to go for it. And the only reason why the San Diego Padres wouldn't be in the mix to go try to get Skubal, in the mix to go try to get some of these other big-time players, there's only one reason why A.J. Preller, a man that, if I've never played poker with him, but I can only imagine how many times this dude's just going all in, there's only one reason why, is if he just thinks, guys, I can't spend capital on this. This is not a winning proposition. You know, I was thinking about this, kind of looking at this from a couple different angles. By the way, let me read a couple of these. Let me read a couple of these comments here on YouTube. I mean, I'm asking our YouTubers to be active on here, so I want to make sure I give them some love. Here's one. Mike says, having a true ace on this team would be great, but pitching is keeping us in these games. Maybe the ace can hit too. All right, let's get another one here. Even if Preller is willing to deal Salas, Ethan Salas, obviously the number one prospect for the Padres for Skubal, it's not what the Tigers would want. They have, goes into a couple different players that they have, better chance targeting Freddie Peralta or Joe Ryan. Okay, let me get another one here. Let me see here. The Padres have one prospect. They need bats. Okay, let's get another one here. By the way, I disagree with that. I mean, I know they obviously they need bats. They have bats. The problem is their bats don't work. So even if you go out there and try to address going to get somebody that actually is productive and hitting home runs and hits for good average, all of that doesn't matter unless you got your current players that start playing up to their contracts. And I disagree. I think Skubal can 1,000% be the difference of truly competing for a World Series, but there's all these other pieces that have to fit and have to come in. There was another one in here that I want to All right, this is another comment I'll highlight here. Tough throwing your last chip into the pot with three more cards to play. I don't know what's going to happen, you know, obviously on that front, but the conversation is fascinating, and it just shows how bad AJ Preller wants to still try to compete for a World Series, but this team's got to give him, they got to give him reason to be aggressive and to go out there and try to make any move. We know that he's obviously made these moves before. You know, one thing I was thinking about, and I have no idea how it's going to play out, but I think it's something to keep in mind. You know, is there a world where new ownership, who will officially take over here, you know, in due time, who paid $3.9 billion, at least that's the evaluation of the San Diego Padres. Is there a world where there is some kind of a mandate? Is there a world where they say, hey, listen, we didn't just take over this team who's made the playoffs four out of the last 6 years, and all of a sudden we're like, hey, you know what, let's not do anything here. Is it possible that new ownership walks in and once it becomes official and once they can start talking and they address the media and everything else, and they understand what Peter Seidler has meant to San Diego? And again, I'll talk about that Buster Olney piece in a little bit here of part of his piece talking about kind of the stamp of what Peter Seidler did. But is there a world where new ownership is saying, we are not sitting back, we are not sitting around, and we're not going to go sit here, and if we're going to go out, we're going to go out swinging, we're not going to go out quietly? Maybe there's a mandate for them to just be as aggressive as possible. I obviously don't have the answer to that, but I think the conversation is obviously fascinating. I think it's very interesting. And just to hear the Padres in the mix for another one of these players, I'm a little all over the place. I mean, yesterday I was talking about how I'm more of a conservative person. I do think that if you're going to trade away your farm, you better have a chance to compete. And obviously the Padres have been disappointing. I mean, there's been areas of San Diego that I've never been more interested in my entire life watching San Diego Padres baseball. And I grew up in El Cajon, and I'm there for the playoff run, obviously, in 96. I'm there for the World Series run in 98. Of course, kind of little moments here and there where it looks like the San Diego, I'm there for the opening of Petco Park. This last six-year run, yeah, it's a different run. This is not how San Diego operates in regards to an owner that's like, F it, I'm trying to win. We know that. We've had some really, really bad owners in this city that's represented this city. And maybe that's why everybody has kind of rallied around the San Diego Padres, and they've had a lot of success over these last 6 years, making the playoffs 4 of 6 years. But they've clearly, clearly indicated. I listen to all these people, every single one of them, been listening to them for 5, 6 years. Everyone say the goal is to win a World Series. And, you know, they put their money where their mouth is. And now we're just kind of sitting back and hoping that these players come through so that it can be something that's realistic. And here's the honest truth to it. This regime and these players and these stars, they've never even been to a World Series. So to win one is one thing. To obviously get there is another. And they haven't been able to do that. It's going to be fascinating. I just go back to the same thing that I said a little bit earlier. For the last 2 days, I played something from Ken Rosenthal. I played something from Buster Olney. The only thing I don't agree with Buster Olney, you know, you say the Dodgers or you say the Phillies or you say the Yankees or you say Toronto. Don't tell me that these teams are not all going to be trying to do everything they can to get school. Why wouldn't they be? I mean, that literally is the difference. Can you imagine if the Philadelphia Phillies found a way to go get school? Well, I know Phillies are maybe not the best example because they're only a couple games over 500. But can you imagine? If you go Christopher Sanchez, if you go Scooble, you go Wheeler, that's your 1, 2, 3. I find it difficult to think that the Dodgers aren't going to be in every mix as well. We'll see what happens, but I thought it was an interesting conversation, and 2 days in a row that a lot of people are talking specifically about this, which I think is fascinating. All right, we're going to shift gears here a little bit. We have still to do the wrap. We're going to do the wrap when we come back. Brent and I will break down a couple different stories here. At 4:30, Darren Smith's going to join the show. He's very, very nervous right now. Don't reach out to Darren right now. He's got a big Knicks Spurs game coming up. We'll talk a little Padres. We'll talk a little World Cup. We'll talk a little New York Knicks basketball with him as well as the NBA Finals come up at about 5:30, 5:45. I think we'll be tip-off. Stay right here. Appreciate you guys being a part of the show. I'm Alan Sliwa. It's Schaefer and Sliwa, San Diego Sports 760, live on the iHeartRadio app.
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0: 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Hear live play-by-play of the most anticipated games and every USA match. The excitement of the World Cup all in one place. San Diego Sports 760. Getting excited there. Getting excited for the World Cup. You know, there's two of us in this studio. One of us excited. The other one is not as excited. I don't need to name off names. There's no need to. But there's two of us, and I'm excited. And the person who isn't excited, his name ends with Ent.
1: You can be excited for the both of us.
0: There you go. I'll take it. I'll take it. All right. Darren Smith coming up at 4:30. So make sure you guys are obviously hanging out. By the way, 5:15, we'll preview the NBA Finals. We'll do that with Mark Medina. We'll keep you guys posted, obviously, on this Padres-Phillies game. Christopher Sanchez has not given up a run, I think, since 2019. I think it's been that long since he's given up a run. Walker Buehler on the mound for the Padres. So let's see. We've had weirder things have happened in the game of baseball, and maybe just when you think the Padres, as much as they're struggling offensively, I don't know. Maybe it happens tonight. We'll see what happens. All right, let's get to the wrap.
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3: How much do you think Tarik Skubal would change the Padres?
0: Honestly, like, there's a few players. Now, I know he only pitches in a five-game set. He's pitching twice. You know, at most, obviously, it's a ton. But if he's in a seven-game set, he's pitching three times. He's real deal, man. Like, I don't know what you want me to tell you. That's as good as it gets. And so how much do I think he changes the Padres? I think he would change the Padres a ton. The problem, and Brent, I want you to give your opinion, because I've been talking for an hour and 20 minutes about this topic specifically, but what are you if you can't hit? And listen, I'll take pitching all day in the postseason over hitting. I will. But you still got to score, you know, a few runs to support that. That's the concern. I mean, listen, at this point, I know the organization's already all in. Maybe you just say you do whatever you got to do. I think he'd have a major impact, but I think just as big of an impact is these bats coming through with their contracts.
3: I don't think it's going to make that big of a difference, just because as of coming into today, they're tied for second to last. They're 29th because they're tied with the Phillies, ironically, in runs scored per game at 3.8.
0: With who?
3: The Phillies.
0: Phillies are that far down?
3: Yep, Kansas.
0: I know Trey Turner is struggling, but I didn't know Phillies. I thought their lineup top to bottom was a lot better.
3: Apparently just when they play us. But, yeah, because, yeah, well, we're tied with the Phillies.
0: About the guest I had yesterday with the Phillies? The Phillies guest I had on. He's like, yeah, you know, we really struggle against good teams except you guys. I'm like, oh, that's good. Thank you.
3: It's kind of like my analogy would be like, you know, I'm a Bears fan. So all those years when the Bears couldn't score any touchdowns, okay, instead of going out and trying to trade for people that can score touchdowns, mm-hmm, they'd go, let's go get another linebacker. And be like, oh, that's not going to help us score touchdowns. And that's what we need is to score touchdowns. Right now, the Padres need to score runs.
0: Do you remember about a week ago? We were talking about, there were some rumors out there. Hader's name came up. Who else's name came up?
3: Oh, former Cub and Yankee, Soriano. Or not Soriano.
0: Chapman. So here's, but to go to what you were just saying, I think Preller is probably saying, I don't know if I have an answer to these bats. I mean, I have no idea what he's saying, but he was talking about bulking up the bullpen, which is really kind of one of the few areas that you feel good about. Maybe this is, you have a style of play that you play, and you have a style of winning, and at this point, you're not going to fix some of the other stuff that you're just hoping these, you know, obviously the big names come through.
3: My level of confidence, if they would have to essentially hold every team to two runs or under,
0: yeah,
3: would not be very high.
0: No, it's almost similar to how they walked in the postseason last year, right? Cubbies beat them because the Cubbies just small-balled them better defense. And, again, it's not like the – I think what Manny had that two-run homer in game two, and that was really kind of the offense for the Padres. All right, what else we got?
3: Which is – game one is more important for who, the Spurs or the Knicks?
0: Ooh, good question. Game one more important for the Spurs or the Knicks? I'll say Spurs. I think there's something kind of, you know, something, especially for San Antonio. They lost 2 of 3 against the Knicks during the regular season. And the one game they won was only by 2 points. I think they're riding on a high. Obviously, Knicks doing what they're doing. I don't think there's much pressure on the road team in game one. I think there's more pressure on the home team. And because they're so young and inexperienced, I think that game can just go really, really far for the San Antonio Spurs. I think it's more important for the Spurs tonight.
3: I agree. They have to hold on to home court. And they had a stat today that said that the Spurs are like the second youngest team in since like 1952 or something like that to reach the finals. So I think it's important for them to just come out and play well so it kind of doesn't get in their head since they're so young. But, yeah, I think they have to hold on to home court.
0: Yeah, I'm all Spurs Nation tonight. I don't know if I tell Darren that, but I'm definitely rooting for Wemby and the Spurs.
3: He just canceled.
0: Yeah, I don't blame him.
3: Would you rather be the Knicks on rest or the Spurs?
0: I think Spurs, and I'll tell you why. I think the Knicks, it's like just, it's too much. 10 games is just, that's, or 10 days, that's a lot of rest. I think if you're San Antonio, game 7 was on Saturday. You still got all of Sunday. You got all of Monday. You got all of Tuesday. And then I think 3 days is actually like the perfect amount of rest. You can do whatever you need to do, get prepared, get your body where it needs to be. But I still feel like they're in rhythm. I don't think that's going to be the case with the Knicks.
3: If it wasn't for the Robinson injury,
0: yeah,
3: I would say probably the Spurs. But it worked out this time for the Knicks because if they would have only had 3 or 4 days rest, well, I guess they wouldn't have had it anyways because they already predetermined what day the finals were going to start.
0: Exactly.
3: But it worked out better for them. I think I'd rather be the Spurs. Look at baseball. You know, the last few years.
0: With the wild card?
3: Yeah, the team that gets the bye and has all this rest, they just always seem to come out flat.
0: I think sometimes that's blown out of proportion. I'll take the rest. I just don't need 10 days. I need like 5. 5 is the most that I want. I think Spurs 3 days is the right amount. What else you got?
3: All right, EA Sports picked Caleb Williams as the cover athlete for Madden 27. 1, do you think he was a good choice? And 2, do you believe in the Madden curse?
0: All right, let me ask you this real quick. If it wasn't Caleb Williams, who do you think would be? Give me like another player or two that should be on there. Because I do like the idea of getting young players, kind of new faces to the league. Like, I like that. I wanted to keep it fresh. You don't have to have the same player over and over again. Who would you have put on there if it wasn't Caleb Williams?
3: Probably Jaxon Smith-Njigba.
0: Okay.
3: Of the Seahawks. He's probably the best, like, young up-and-coming player after Caleb Williams.
0: I go Caleb Williams. I like it. Do I believe in the curse? No, because I haven't heard about the curse in a while. Where I think there was a time where it felt like it was always happening, so no, I don't believe it anymore.
3: Because the curse dropped off. I looked it up this afternoon. Okay. The curse early on from like 99 for till about 2014 was dead on. But the last 10 years, only about 30% of the players that get on the cover of Madden have actually gotten hurt.
0: Are we like running our mouth to the curse? Are we like, yeah, what are you going to do? You know, I think we...
3: No, I'm not. Because they even had a... Tom Brady was on the cover one of the years when he won MVP.
0: Yep.
3: And same with Mahomes was on the cover 1 year. He won a Super Bowl and an MVP.
0: Curse is over.
3: So
0: it's over. And listen, I think it's actually, it was fun last year watching Chicago and Caleb Williams. I got no skin in the game because I had an idiot owner in San Diego that left us. But I hope Chicago stays good. They were fun to watch. Okay, Darren Smith is coming up next. He's going to join us. We'll talk Padres, obviously talk about what's going on with their situation. Get his thoughts on the Nick Castellanos getting DFA'd. Get his thoughts on the Skubal conversation and how aggressive we think AJ Preller is going to be. We'll talk Knicks and the San Antonio Spurs. We'll hit on the World Cup. We'll do it all. Stay right here. Appreciate you guys being a part of the show. This is San Diego Sports 760 live on the iHeartRadio app.
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19: 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Padres are in Philadelphia right now taking on the Phillies. It's Walker Buehler going against Christopher Sanchez, and we are in the top of the fourth inning, and we still have no score. In other Padres news, they DFA'd Nick Castellanos today after only 39 games. He only hit 191 with a 560 OPS, 4 homers, and 20 RBIs in his time with the Friars. And we got NBA Finals Game 1 in San Antonio between the Knicks and the Spurs. They're going to tip that one off here in a little over an hour after 5:30. 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

0: All right, still scoreless in Philly between the San Diego Padres and the Philadelphia Phillies. In about an hour, they will be tipping off in San Antonio. The San Antonio Spurs taking on the New York Knicks in the NBA Finals in Game 1. Want to welcome in Darren Smith, of course, part of the broadcast here for SDFC on 760. Also does Friar Territory, a phenomenal show covering the Padres. Does that with Marty. What's going on, D? Thank you for coming on, buddy.
1: What's going on? Trying to bide my time and just stop staring at the clock and stop scrolling through social media so I can watch more hype videos from Knicks fans and Knick aggregators and all sorts of New York Knicks basketball fans. So, yeah, just ready to start in about an hour.
0: You know, to be honest with you, I'm trying to help you here. Like, this kind of... get your mind... Well, it's not necessarily get your mind off it, because I do have some NBA questions for you. But let me just ask with this, because, you know, as it kind of makes me think of maybe some certain times with the Padres or back in the day with the Chargers, even SDFC going into that game against Vancouver last year in the postseason... What's your feeling right now? Like, here you are, a lifelong Knicks fan. The Knicks haven't been to the finals since 99. They haven't won a championship since Phil Jackson was a player. For those who don't know, Phil Jackson was a player. What's going on through your mind right now? How exactly are you? What is the feeling that you have? Is it just all nervousness? Is there excitement? What is it?
1: Yeah, it's a little bit of that. I think it's probably a lot of nostalgia, if you will. Not that I'm old enough to remember the 1973 NBA championship, the last one that the Knicks won, but I remember very vividly being in New York in 1994, the last time that I thought they had a legitimate chance of winning.

0: determined?
1: All of it. I mean, I think that's what's so interesting is it's, you know, there's great narratives, right? For people like us who are in radio or podcasting, like there's those great themes that you can get into. The college teammates, the Villanova Knicks, Wembanyama, the alien, right? Ahead of schedule, a rematch. Jalen Brunson's dad was on the Knicks when they lost to the Spurs in 1999, right? There's a million of those great storylines that appeal to everybody, to my mother. But, you know, there's so much like X's and O's and tactical basketball about how the Knicks are going to play against Victor Wembanyama. They've actually played pretty well against them during the regular season. Thumped him once, beat him in the NBA Cup, although he came off the bench, he was coming back from injury. But not only how they're going to cover him, but what they're going to make him do defensively, what they're going to ask Carl Anthony Towns to do, how he's going to run him around the basketball court, what Mitchell Robinson's going to do that's different, what OG Anunoby's going to do defensively, will they put Josh Hart on him, will the Knicks be able to hit from the perimeter, will they be able to drive the baseline because they're going to drag Wembanyama further away from the bucket, right? So, like, it's such a good chess match, Alan. Like, I know you appreciate that part of it as well. Like, you can... We can spend this entire segment, the rest of the show, the entire show tomorrow, talking about tactically what happens between these two coaches, right? Both influenced by some of the great coaches in the history of the NBA. So it's something for everybody. And, you know, for me, it's just the Knicks have been on an incredible run. Sure. Everybody knows by now. You've heard some version of how historical this run has been with all the blowouts, the points, the margin of victory. The consecutive winning streak, I suspect it's probably going to come to an end during this series. How will they respond to that? But the extra rest, especially when San Antonio's had to play such an emotionally grueling series against Oklahoma City, which I think for them has really, I don't want to say it's enough. I just want to say they're so far ahead of schedule and beating Oklahoma City as they had during the regular season. That just has to feel like an emotional achievement for them already. Like they've accomplished that. I don't feel that sense at all, either, you know, as a fan or even as somebody who just follows the Knicks as closely as I do.
0: Yeah, I think there's something to that. You know, I kind of watching them celebrate after they beat the Thunder, I don't blame them. I mean, a lot of these guys have never been in this situation. They get to the NBA Finals. They're highly emotional. And it's one of the things, you know, I mentioned when I do my basketball show that I do, but I'm like, if you're the New York Knicks, you got players in there that they've been in this league for 8 years, 10 years, however long they've been in this league. A lot of those guys, there's enough experience there for them to understand, hey, we may never get back here again. Where San Antonio, they're probably thinking in their head, the West is going to run through us for the next handful of years. So that, it's going to be an interesting dynamic. And I do think that's impactful. I don't think that's nothing there. Darren Smith joining us here. Man needs no introduction. Everything he's doing either here on 760 or with Friar Territory. We'll kind of break it down a little bit of that Knicks Spurs game. Darren, let me kind of throw your way. And I think there's a couple different angles we could take on the Padres. Obviously a game right now against Philadelphia. Have you been listening yesterday during the show? I'm playing something from Ken Rosenthal talking about how Tark Skubal can certainly be in the mix for the San Diego Padres. Today, I played something from Buster Olney, and he's saying that, yeah, I get it. There's Toronto, and there's the Yankees and the Dodgers, and he's making almost cases against those teams and saying, watch out for the San Diego Padres. What do you make of those caliber of, you know, reporters, people that are associated in Major League Baseball? What do you think of them mentioning Skubal with the Padres? Is this just simply, well, we know there's a history of A.J. Preller, or you think there's something more to it?
1: I think it's the history of A.J. Preller. It can't be any more than that. I mean, yeah, I get it. I remember A.J. Preller made a trade for Dylan Cease at the end of spring training. He made a trade for Luis Arraez just a month into the regular season. So he's capable of doing things that he had done previously. But, you know, I think this is more out of habit. Like, is there any, if there was, you know, any actual ongoing conversation that these reporters knew about, then, you know, it wouldn't just sort of be tossed out there, right? Like, hey, give me a list of teams.

0: and general managers who you think will be active, who are capable of pulling off a trade for the biggest name we think will be available at the trade deadline. Well, of course, it doesn't take, you can actually watch them now, which is amazing, Alan, because everything, right, like your show, like our show, everything is on video.
1: Right.
0: So you can actually watch them, like, mentally going through the exercise. They're not reporting that the Padres and A.J. Preller are interested in Tarek Skubal. They are just speculating that based on history, he's going to be involved, right? Like, you can just see them thinking, well, who do I think? I'm being put on the spot by some host. Where do I think could be a landing point for Skubal? And you know, I saw one with Bob Nightingale the other day. He's like, yeah, you know, this team, well, you always have to consider this. And, you know, hey, you got to consider that. And he's like, you know, you can never count out the Padres. And it's like, okay, like, you know, is that journalism? No. You know, sure. Like, it's not. It's just speculation. And I'm not judging speculation. I've made a living on speculating. So, you know, it's not that I'm complaining, but it's not journalism to the point where we have to go, oh, my goodness, A.J. Preller is talking to the Detroit Tigers about Tarek Skubal. I don't think we've gotten to that point yet. It's just, well, where do you see, where possibly, what is feasible? It is certainly feasible that A.J. Preller could pull off a trade. He knows how to pull off big trades. He's always active. He's always calling people. So this makes a ton of sense. So, you know, it just comes with the territory. It's great for us. It's good content. It's good to play the clips. Sure. It's just this never-ending spigot of this type of commentary. But ultimately, I think it's more just, well, reputationally speaking, A.J. Preller is somebody who, assuming he still is the president of baseball operations at the trade deadline, would probably, at the very least, try to drive up the price for some contender or for some rival if they were interested in going out there and getting Skubal.
2: Final one I got for you, brother, and appreciate the time as always. We're not far, obviously, a little bit over a week until the World Cup starts. This Saturday, I think it's at 11:30, USA taking on Germany. That's at Soldier Field. By the way, you can hear that game right here on 760, so something to keep in mind in regards to that. What is, just give those who maybe aren't following the USA and or United States in regards to this upcoming FIFA World, what are your expectations? Like, what? How do you feel? What's a good World Cup run? What's a disappointing one? What would you say is both sides of that?
0: Well, I feel a lot better after watching the match that they played against Senegal this past weekend. Senegal's a pretty good team, ranked for whatever you want to, whatever stock you put in FIFA rankings. You know, they're ranked 14th, 15th, somewhere in that range. You know, and the big storyline for me was, you know, the USA's most popular player, and some would argue their best player or most important player is a guy named Christian Pulisic. And Christian Pulisic has been in a bit of a slump with his club team in Italy. He hadn't scored since December of 2025, and he had a goal and he had an assist against Senegal. So that was great. He hadn't scored for the U.S. since 2024. It's been a long time. So whatever questions people may have had about Pulisic, does he carry with him the form into the World Cup? For the moment, appears like we can push that off to the side and worry about other things, like the defending, the goalkeeping, you know? So I think, you know, getting at a group, winning a game in the knockout round, I think that's the very bare minimum of what you would consider to be a success. Get out of the group, whether you win it or not. Finish first or second in your group. Win at least one of those knockout games. Capture the attention of the dormant U.S. soccer fan who has been reluctant to invest in the U.S. men's national team. That, to me, however you have to do it and however many games you have to do it in, that is as big an outcome as you probably could expect from the U.S. in this World Cup.
2: Yeah, it's great stuff. I like that. Capture the attention. That's a great way to put it. Darren, appreciate you coming on. Great conversation, and enjoyed kind of flipping through all these topics. Good luck today, buddy. I'm already.
0: Well, who are you picking? What is your pick? You're a prediction guy. I mean, what is your gut telling you about the final?
2: I got Spurs in seven.
0: Okay. Great. Another seven game series for me to.
2: But could I
0: gnaw off all my fingers?
2: I'm going to tell you this.
0: My blood pressure go through the roof.
2: I'll be honest with you on this.
0: Over the last seven game loss that we had back in 1994.
2: I'll tell you this, Knicks. You said something earlier. they have a legitimate chance to win the championship, period. This is not one of those whoever comes out of the West wins it. I think they have a legitimate chance of winning, of obviously winning the championship, and I wouldn't be surprised at all if they win it. So, you listen, you'll be nervous, but, you know, with nervousness could come a chip. So, you got a real chance here.
0: I'll take it. I'll take it, and I appreciate it.
2: All right, thanks, man. All right, Darren. That is Darren Smith right there. Great stuff from him. I saw something, and we'll keep you updated on this Padres-Phillies game. I saw something that I thought was interesting that I want to get into, just kind of more the concept of this. Pac-12 Commissioner Teresa Gold calls for the NCAA to consider a collective bargaining or to consider collective bargaining. I want to go to something about this, about the Pac-12, how that can help San Diego State University. We'll do that here when we come back. Kirk Morrison said something when he was on, I think it was yesterday, the day before, I can't remember. It was Monday or Tuesday. And I want to tie it back to something that he said. Stay right here. Appreciate you guys being a part of the show. San Diego Sports 760 live on the iHeartRadio app.
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12: 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A black man from the projects comes forward with information about the case.
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12: 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Lee Harris is sentenced to 90 years.
15: I get 90 years for killing somebody I have never seen.
12: Behind bars, Lee finds an unlikely ally in his cellie, Robert. The pair are like chalk and cheese. There's no way their paths would ever cross on the outside. But as a fellow inmate, Robert sees through the lies and vows to do the unthinkable. Clear Lee's name.
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0: All right, 877-767-4760 if you want to be a part of the show. Out driving around San Diego. Appreciate you guys tuning in. John Schaefer back next week, so we'll continue to do our thing. It's been fun. Enjoyed, 2 months in now to the show. It's been fun. Been great to be back in San Diego. Great to be talking to the San Diego audience. I love it. I really do, genuinely. I know a lot of our conversation is about the San Diego Padres, and man, there's so many other opportunities, I think, in this city. I keep looking at... I'm going to wait a little bit on that, the commissioner of the new Pac-12, Teresa Gold, testified before Congress. She has some ideas how that could affect San Diego State University. I don't want to rush into it, so I'll do that at 5, so we'll do that in a few minutes. But it's kind of funny, you know, when I sit here and driving around San Diego and I kind of look at it and I say to myself, it's like sometimes I'll drive by, I'm driving on the 5, I'm coming south, getting ready to go on the 8 east. I always look at the sports arena and I'm already envisioning, I'm like, that thing's going to get developed and we're going to end up with another professional team. I don't care how long it takes, but I just have faith that it's going to happen. Had SDFC obviously added to the mix last year. San Diego Wave is phenomenal for this city as well. Give them all the credit in the world. I think San Diego State football is on the up and up. We'll see what happens. But if they continue to win and Sean Lewis builds off what he did last year, obviously the Padres are going all in every single season. It's fun to be a part of the mix here in San Diego again. But damn, do I think there's so much opportunity. So much opportunity. Still doesn't make any sense of the 4 professional sports when we have 1. That makes no sense at all. And I do think we'll eventually change. And, obviously it's going to take time to get there. I thought, you know, something Kirk Morrison said, what did Kirk say? Had Kirk on earlier in the week and him and I were talking and we're talking about all sorts of stuff. The NFL, we're getting into San Diego State football. I was asking him about the Pac-12, and it would be a good transition. We'll do this here in a few minutes after we come back from break. But we're talking about the Pac-12. And he said something to me, something to the effect, he's like, they need to make more noise in the Pac-12. You got to have coaches saying things. You got to have maybe a commissioner saying things that the Pac-12 needs more attention. I wonder if this is some attention. And I think this could be, obviously a good transition towards it. But I just saw an article while I was doing the show. So I was quickly trying to read this thing. In a Senate hearing, Pac-12 commissioner Teresa Gold calls for NCAA to consider collective bargaining. I want to talk about what that means and how that could be, obviously have an effect for San Diego State University. We'll keep you posted on the Padres and the Phillies as well. It's 1-0 right now, Philadelphia, which means as we sit here, Christopher Sanchez add another 5 innings. So he's closing in. He might be at 50 innings now. Might be right at 50 innings that he hasn't given up a run. Walker Buehler's been fantastic for the Padres as well. Give him some credit. That's, I want to say, 6 straight starts now where he goes 5 innings plus. All right, a lot more to get into. Mark Medina coming up at 5:15. Stay right here. This is San Diego Sports 760 live on the iHeartRadio app.
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14: What's happening, fellow sports fans? It's Andy West. Let's take a look back on this day in sports history, June 3rd. We'll start off today way back in 1932, where Lou Gehrig, who had many firsts and records during his career, is the first to hit 4 consecutive home runs in a game as the Yankees beat the A's 20-13. Jumping way ahead today in 2011, Roger Federer ends Novak Djokovic's perfect season and 43-match winning streak, beating him 7-6, 6-3, 3-6, 7-6 in the French Open semifinals. 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
17: 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The Padres are in Philadelphia for game 2 of their series with the Phillies. Right now, we are headed to the bottom of the 6th inning, and it is 1-0 Phillies. Earlier today, the Padres DFA'd Nick Castellanos after a 39-game stint with the team. He hit only 191 with a 560 OPS, 4 homers, and 20 ribbies in his time with the Padres. And we got NBA Finals Game 1 from San Antonio between the Knicks and Spurs. That's about to tip off here in about 35 minutes or so. Right now, there are young people across the world facing a tough choice. 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